0: play some chats I had with Kelly Jackson, the wonderful goalkeeper for the Silver Ferns, which I captured just before they left, and Kate and Georgia Heffernan as well. Good fun, great girls. Blake Astrid with an NRL preview at 2 o'clock, focusing on the Warriors-St George game, of course, and we'll hear from either Millsy or Lashes before we head out. We also have the Patron. The Patron kicks us off on Thursday. It's the 16th of July edition, and we welcome in the magnificent Brian from the Hibiscus Coast. Welcome in, Brian.
1: Thank you very much. Very nice introduction. I hope I can live up to it.
0: Well, you do every week, I feel.

And I padlocked my bag to the chair. And then I went, had a comfort stop, and then went to the cafe for a drink and eats. Came back to find two middle-aged Greek women, all dressed in black, fighting over my chair and my bag. And luckily, because it was, padlocked, they couldn't get it undone. So I stood in front of them and yelled at them and said, "This is mine." And they looked at me and then they just shrugged and off they went. But that was happening. If you left your chair just for a blink of an eye, it would be gone. So we get down to Mykonos about 11 p.m. at night, and this is too late to go and sort of contact a chap that I had a name for. And so where do we go to sleep? Oh, I follow the crowd. So we all walked around the harbour side of Mykonos, and there was a large area of sand a bit further down, and people just started putting down their bedrolls and waterproof things. And all I had was one of those dry

0: ferry the next day to go all the way back up to Brindisi, where I took the train up to Bologna. But I'm going to finish going on board the ferry at Patras on the way, because I met somebody that it was extremely interesting of what the person was doing. Now, next Thursday, I will continue, and that will be the final part of the European. But next Thursday, if there's ladies listening, I hope there are, because there's a little bit of Mills and Boone in my talk next Thursday.
1: A little bit of Mills
0: and Boone. I'm sure one or two of the lads might even be interested as well. But I think that's enough for today. And I'll just tune in now and listen to what the guys have to say.
1: Good man. Good on you, Brian. There's the patron for another Thursday. Mikey already texting Brian, saying, Brian bringing the spice on a Thursday. Hopefully that puts a smile on the English supporters here, Mikey. England, just before our first break, Jacob, I just want to do a little wee piece on it. It's been done to death in the last 3 hours. I felt sorry for the English supporters. I actually thought it was in the bag for you guys, Jacob. And I was just thinking of you and your dad watching. I felt sorry for you, man. Terrible way to lose a game.
2: There's been worse, I suppose. But, yeah, I find solace in the fact that Argentina has Lionel Messi and he's the best of all time.
1: Yeah.
2: So, and he created both of their goals. So, you know, there's a bit of solace there, I suppose, losing to the greatest of all time. And he showed why, exactly why. So, yeah.
1: They were brilliant for 20 minutes. That's all they needed.
2: They have been brilliant for 20 minutes, majority of this tournament.
1: Yeah.
2: And, I mean, from an English perspective, we played into their hands and allowed them to have those 20 minutes at the end there. So, that's the disappointing part. But, you know, there's always 2 years' time and another 4 years' time.
1: What's 2 years? Euros.
2: Euros,
1: that doesn't matter, does it?
2: Yeah, of course it does.
1: Not as much.
2: Made the final last time and lost to Spain. So,
1: does it matter?
2: At least that didn't happen again this year. This time.
1: Yeah, it's true. Oh, that would have been very, very haunting. So big sympathies to all of the English fans and supporters out there. I did watch the whole game. It's the fourth whole game I've watched. All of the All Whites games, and that was the first whole one. I was quite into the second half. I was thoroughly entertained, and big sympathies to the English fans out there. Live to fight another day, and a big congrats to all the Argentinian fans. The razzle dazzle for that 20 minutes was why they call it the beautiful game. I guess it was simply superb football. 12:21. We'll get a breakaway.
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12: Mic on, 12:25. Joey, g'day Joey.
13: Yeah, g'day Steph. Yeah, I saw that first, most of the first half of that game, but I think Tuku just backed the truck up a bit too quick and went for defenders when they went 1-0 up from what I could gather. I didn't hear the second half. I heard the second half on the radio a little bit, but whereas I think you need to attack more, like Argentina, you know, playing sides like Argentina, and I think, you know, I'm not saying that's a downfall, but yeah, and they got back late in the game and obviously won it, and it's hard enough to win one World Cup, let alone you know, win 2 or 3. I don't know how many players have won 2 or 3. I think Messi might be one coming up to win 2. I think Pele won 2 or 3, but you know, even to win one's tough. It's like you just want the English, you know, I was hoping they would get to the final and win one, you know, and win one since 1966. And it's like the Warriors and that, mate. You know, I give Dan McCarty hits about the one in Phoenix, but I'd love to see one in the Phoenix win a title bigger than the Warriors. You know, it's that monkey off your back, you know, and this sort of monkey, even though England have won one, they it's been a long, long time, you know, and it's the same as the Warriors. You'd just like to see if they make a final to win one. You know, I've seen Brisbane win finals, so in rugby league, so I'm okay. I've seen Auckland FC win a final, you know, and it's even though we joke and have a bit of fun about it, we do want to see them get up and win. And just with Brian, if Brian's listening, just a story quickly. My late brother-in-law, God bless him, his father was the first man, Staff, I think I might have told you this, to win a gold medal in the Empire Games for New Zealand. But the story was, his name was Bill Staverton, and the story was Bill came round and he took off with 400 metres to go, and he was 10,000 metres, and he gasped it, and he came round and he thought he was finished, and then they rang the bell. He was 1 lap short, so he had to go round again apparently, and he went round and won it. And if Brian's very much nostalgia And if he could, you know, I want to just sort of let him know about that. Yeah, Phil Savin, and there wasn't much of him too. You know, I ended up playing bowls with him in his later years. He was a lovely man, and yeah, first guy ever to win an Empire gold medal for New Zealand, 10,000 metres. So if Brian wants to check that out or whatever, yeah, and that's what happened to him. He thought he'd finished, and he took off. And you imagine that, and then you get to the thing, and they start ringing the bell. He goes, "Sure, I got to go round again." But he got over the line and got there. You know, I don't know how he must have been in front by quite a bit, because
12: what year was that, Joey?
13: That was in the 30s, Staff. Brian may well know. Brian's very good with nostalgia. It was the 1936, maybe 30. It was the 10,000 metres in the Empire game.
12: I found 1930 was in Canada, 1934 was in England.
13: Yeah, it was. I'm not too sure where it was, but it was. That's what I was told. He was the first man to win a gold medal for New Zealand in the Empire Games.
12: Fantastic.
13: Bill Savin, name was. Lovely man, yeah. So that's a little bit of nostalgia, but if Brian can just check that out. I don't know whether Brian was around then. It might have been a little bit, even though I know he's getting on what we all are. But yeah, it's just. He has some great stories, man. I mean, he's fantastic to listen to. I can listen to him all day.
12: Yeah.
13: I can sit down with him for 2 hours, 3 hours, and just listen to that guy, because he's just got so many great stories. I mean, you imagine him being your grandfather or whatever, and just sit there and listen to him, wouldn't you?
12: Yeah.
13: That's absolutely brilliant, man.
12: Absolutely.
13: Yeah, great stuff.
12: Well, good on you, buddy.
13: Thanks, Steph.
12: Good on you, Joey. Have a great day. Darren and Aussie. G'day, Darren.
2: Steph, how are you doing, buddy?
12: Very well.
2: Oh, Jacob, commiserations, mate. I think we all wanted England to get the chockies in that one, but Argentina in that last 10 minutes, far too good.
12: Yes, poor Jacob. I sympathise. I do sympathise.
2: I am genuinely sympathising. I'm not saying anything different.
12: Yeah. Yeah, it was tough.
2: And good to see he fronted up. He had every reason to call in sick, but he fronted up and took it like a man, so good on him.
12: Yeah, absolutely.
2: Staffy, I'm sitting at my desk. Thankfully, no one was in the office today, only me. When Brian said he was sitting between two French ladies naked and had a beer or a softie, I nearly fell off my chair, generally.
12: That's what they used to call soft drinks in the days. It was a soft drink.
2: I know. Straight to mind, I thought maybe today, if it was today, you could have a hard solo. But yeah, a lot of different things. But he just keeps coming out with them, and it was tasty, as he previewed last week.
12: Yeah, and Mills and Boone next week.
2: Oh, it just keeps giving, doesn't he?
12: Yeah.
2: So yeah, and then just tease us with a little Wimbledon at the start. I love it. You know. Just when you think it's one thing, he just teases us with something else to sort of get us hooked into the story. But absolutely brilliant. Keep it up, Brian. Love your work. And I can officially say I think he's everyone's grandfather on the radio.
12: Yes,
2: bring it on.
12: Yes.
2: All Black team, what are you thinking today? Any surprises?
12: I don't think there'll be surprises. I think there's chances that Morby might start, Clark might start. I think Love will go again. I don't know if there'll be too much.
2: Do you think Vaia and Derry starting works?
12: Potentially. And I think maybe Jacobson might not play, just might not play, and Larkai might come in. Not dropped, but he's had a couple of dings. So, and Geordie, yeah. I don't know about, and Lashes will know, but I'm not going to ask him and make him feel awkward. So I don't know if they'll risk Geordie if the hamstring's baddish, or 50-50, they wouldn't risk him.
2: Yeah, so it's a pie at 12 and then Proctor at 13.
12: Yeah, something like that.
2: Yeah, I mean, we'd be happy with that.
12: Yeah, absolutely.
2: I mean, we prefer Geordie, but you don't want to risk the guy. You don't want to do anything, you know, long-term with it if it requires a week or two rest. So
12: yeah, if it goes bang, then you might be a couple of months out.
2: Mm. Yeah, and I haven't seen the Ireland team. Have they any surprises there, or just what you thought?
12: No, pretty much what I thought. It's very unusual to see an Irish team without James Lowe. of course, he's,
2: I know
12: he's not there anymore. But just looking at their team, they've usually got good props in hooker and Tadhg Furlong and Dan Sheehan, both good players. McCarthy's a very good lock. Tadhg Byrne, blindside flanker, and Van der Flier. In fact, a good loose forward trio. I just don't know if the penetration of the back line is there like it used to be.
2: And do you think Amoa might get a run on the bench?
12: Interesting one. He might even start. Would he start Cody Taylor again? We might see a change at hooker. We might.
2: Yeah, I mean, De Groot's going to start. You think De Groot Newell or De Groot Tossie maybe?
12: I hope Tossie.
2: Do you think he'll go with Lomax again? Yeah, I think Tossie's really earned it.
12: Yeah, so, I do too.
2: I mean, we're genuinely spoiled prop-wise at the moment.
12: Yeah, and I'm not too. I've never been too fussed who they name at props because I don't profess to know. Between, you know, what's Lomax better at, what's Tossie better at, and like I leave that to the forward coaches and selectors. I just don't know.
2: Oh, cool. Oh, that's good. And Staffy in Brunswick, which is about a 10-minute drive from the city.
12: Yes.
2: I found a supplier for Rum and Q. They supply it. They've got it on the shelf.
12: You're joking.
2: So, I did it because I went to the website yesterday after I was chatting with you and I was looking at their products because I didn't realise they had the meat juice. And it said Stockus and it went Australia and it went Melbourne and I went, what?
12: So, and it's so just down the road.
2: Where we're going next week.
12: Oh.
2: It's not far. No, I'd probably pass it with some work jobs. I'm doing inverted commas in the air right now.
12: Yeah.
2: So just might have to pop in. So
12: Jacob said there's a good Lebanese restaurant in Brunswick.
2: Oh, there's plenty. Yeah. Yeah, just one. So, yeah. Oh, yeah. No, you're spoiled for choice when it comes to food here. That's for sure.
12: Nice.
2: So, yeah. Oh, well, that's all right. We'll keep up a good show. And, Brian, just when we think, you know, we're happy with you, you raise the bar again. So keep up the good work.
12: Absolutely. Good on you, buddy. I tell you what, it was the 1930 British Empire Games. Billy Savardin from New Zealand won the 6-mile race. So 6 miles, 1600s, it's 96, so it is, 10,000 metres. Won in 30 minutes, 49 seconds, and beat a couple of British runners home, and he won by 12 seconds. So I guess in a 10,000, 12 seconds is probably about 70 metres, Billy Savardin won by. What a shame there's no video of it. Ernie Harper plus 60 yards. Oh, 60 yards. He beat him by 60 yards. There you go. In a field of 12, two DNFs. Good stuff. Our first Empire Games, British Empire Games, gold medalist, Billy Savardin, New Zealand. I thought Ian had called. It's gone. Staffy, can you please pass on to Brian? I received in the mail some lovely photos of him with his cake. Also, we need an update of producer Jacob's health and well-being. Look, Jacob's healthy, a little bit glum. Is that how we describe you, Jacob?
14: A little bit reflective? You know what? I was feeling all right. I'd sort of let out my frustration after the game. Mm. And then I saw Jamie O'Hara's meltdown on Talk Sport on my Facebook and Instagram feeds, calling for Thomas Tuchel's sacking.
12: Mm.
14: Immediate sacking. It was an immediate sackable offence. All this jazz. And then he kind of riled me up again and I started getting more frustrated.
12: I saw Wayne Rooney. They went to Wayne Rooney and he said, we went up 1-0, we should have chased two goals. Mm. There were substitutes, a change of pattern. That's a coaching decision. The coach is the reason we're not in the final.
14: Mm.
12: Man, he was pointed.
14: Yeah, and Tuchel post-match did take responsibility for it. He said, it's my fault. It's on me that we lost. Between the substitutions of Anthony Gordon and the second Argentinian goal in the 92nd minute, England had 12% possession.
12: Yeah.
14: And you obviously can't win a game of anything with 12% of 100. So, we just invited them on to play and that was kind of the long and short of it and what happened in a summation of, you know, a few words. And, Yeah, I don't know. I am getting more glum by the second of talking about this. So
12: let's not talk about
14: maybe
12: it.
14: Let's move on.
12: But yeah. I will read texts that allude to it. The last 20 minutes was damn hard to watch. It could have been 12-1 to Argentina. Jacob, I'm lost for words. Cheers, Ken. What do I do with that? Yeah, I met a lady in Greece once. Everyone said they do Mykonos couple. I joined a nudist colony once. The hardest day of my life. Rory, you can't text that. Have to get a breakaway. We'll pick up with Ian on the other side of the break and Gary and anyone else that calls.
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12: Oh, the world just became a better place. Maya Wilson walked into the producer's booth. Always gives us a lift. Let's go to Ian in Tapuna. G'day, Ian.
0: Kia ora, my bro. How are you doing?
12: Oh, I'm excellent.
0: That's the story. On the

0: just Midas touches.
1: Yeah, it was, mate. Just another quick one, mate. Panthers, Broncos tonight. Gee, will the Broncos get up tonight? This is basically the season on the line, so it's going to be a good game.
0: Yeah, I can't see it, to be perfectly honest with you, Paul.
1: Nah. Yeah. All right, mate.
0: Good on you, buddy. See you, mate.
1: Enjoy your show as always, mate. Thank you.
0: Cheers, brother. We have to get a breakaway, but David from Black Bulls on the line. We'll take him straight after the break.
2: The Black Caps have hit back and the series is alive. After dropping the opening ODI, New Zealand bounced back in style with a 5-wicket win to level the series against the West Indies at 1-1. Now it's time for the crucial third match in Guyana, and we've got the live commentary with both sides looking to seize the momentum in the 5-match series. The Black Caps against the West Indies, third ODI, first ball 6:30 tomorrow morning, live on Sport Nation Extra.
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0: Right, let's get some text before our last break. What's the German word? Shoulder.

0: Schadenfreude. I hate to say it, but there's a fair bit of that this morning. I don't mind seeing the Poms go down, especially in that manner, in any sport, really. Thank you, Agent Tuchel. Agent Tuchel. Staffy, I must say, I haven't been this nervous for the All Blacks, for an All Blacks match in quite a while. Probably since the World Cup quarterfinal against Ireland, ironically. There's something about the Irish that makes me nervous. Perhaps it's the Kiwi connection that has filtered throughout their team over the years. Add to the fact they don't fear us. They've beaten us. And lastly, Andy Farrell. He's a winner and he would love nothing more to break that Eden Park record. Yes. I think their strength could help the All Blacks. The fact that they pose a real threat, no complacency from the All Blacks this week. Jim from Temuka needs a brown towel for the Barstool. I'll sort that. Kia ora, Staffy. Bloody beautiful Argentina. I listened to the last 20 minutes on Sport Nation, our great mate Marshy in the Hawke's Bay. Jacob, don't be glum. England are the only country to win a football, rugby and cricket World Cup. There's something for England. Kerry, hey me old mate from Manawatu. That's a good Manawatu squad. And Saturday, September 5th, is the day we take the Ranfurly Shield off the Bay of Plenty this year. Up the Watu, Kerry. Great man. It is a good squad. It is a good squad. Nani Laumapi turning out for the Terbs. Where am I at? Staffy. Oh, and I've just read that one. Fabian Holland's first game back is a Ranfurly Shield defence in Alexandra in a few weeks, Staff. Good to see he's coming back. I always think caller Ian is John Hart. They sound very familiar, don't they? Similar, don't you think? There is something about Ian's voice. He makes me calm. Paddy did some Can I read this? Paddy did some boxing training of students at Napier Marist Intermediate School in 1963 when I was there. His father was a boxing coach, later became an accountant. Staffy, oh, it's a long one. I have to move that one, Mikey. There was someone else down here asked me a question. Let's see if I can find it. Pass on to Brian. No. Oh, there was a question. Here we are. Have I got time? A test of your knowledge for test week. The All Blacks Ireland 92, Matt Cooper 15, Timo 11, Kerwin 14. Name the 9, 10, 12, 13 combo for the All Blacks. Jeez, I've got 20 seconds. 9, 10, 12. Preston, Fox, Little, Bunce. That's just a first guess. Oh. Is that the try that Ireland scored at the start and the TMO would have disallowed it, but they didn't have a TMO in the southerly?
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I guess, showed their hand there, and it was quite effective in the test in Christchurch against France. So I think that's the plan. He has had some injury issues over the years, but I just don't think it's a time for cotton-wooling anyone. 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And, you know, whether that impacts on this desire to play. I think, to put it this way, the desire to win the test is more important than this need that they might have had to give.

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17: The besties are back together. It's so cool to see the Hefs back together after like a trial separation. How did it go for you?
18: It was a long 6 months, yeah. Actually. We survived, but only just.
17: Yeah. How often were you messaging each other?
18: Non-stop, to be fair.
19: We keep in touch daily.
17: Now, the thing I always get asked is, how do you tell the Heffernans apart, right? And I've been casting in my mind who's got what shoes. So, Kate, what do they tell you how they tell you two apart?
18: Some people either get it or they don't. Like, some people are all over it straight away, but we can't really help you. We don't really know what it is. But there's something different about the shape of our face. I do get told...

0: My face is longer, so I'm not too sure how I feel about that. And that she's got higher cheekbones, I'm like, awesome. But yeah, that's sort of it. Otherwise people are like, oh, we don't know, but eventually we just know. People just eventually are like, right, we know who's who, don't know what the difference is, but we know.
1: So you've got a longer face, she's got higher cheekbones. That's two wins for you, Georgia. Are you taking those two wins?
0: I am, but I also get told I have a bend in your nose, so I'm not happy about that.
2: Yeah, yeah, exactly. It's great being compared to people. We love that.
0: People pick your flaws.
2: Yeah, exactly.
1: Now, I was going to say, how was she as a player? Because she's just back from Australia, but she was lazy. She didn't train with you today. Is that teacher's pet? What's that about?
0: Yes. Oh, special treatment.
2: Come on.
0: No, I think she's allowed a week off after what she did in the weekend, definitely.
1: The combinations, what did you feel out there, Georgia? Because we've got a lot of people that have been away in Australia. I just asked Kelly, actually, that word connection is really important in netball. Did it feel connected, or is there a little bit of work to do?
0: I think it was a really good start. I think we were working hard on connection, but that's going to keep growing over the next few weeks. But all the combinations are really exciting. I think everyone's got different X factor that they just need to know that they can bring in moments. So it's feeling really good. Good start point.
1: I really struggle interviewing two people because I'm really conscious of going 50% each. So one doesn't feel left out. Yeah. And then I get the twin that actually adds the pressure as well.
0: Yeah. You're a favourite twin.
1: I like long faces and high cheekbones. 50-50, that's a one-all draw. Adelaide, what an experience. I remember we chatted to you on the station. In fact, we spoke to both of you a week apart.
0: Yeah,
1: it was like speaking to the same person, but because you both missed each other terribly. Now that you've been all the way through the finals, you've lifted the trophy, what do you feel like that's done for you, A, as a person, and B, as a netballer?
0: It was pretty incredible. The whole last 3 or 4 days has been quite a whirlwind, but it was just so amazing to be a part of something like that. The whole season was incredible, not just that grand final win, which was just the cherry on top. Is that the saying? I can't remember. The whole thing was incredible. Feel really grateful that I was just to be a part of a group of players like that, a group of people like that. I'm looking forward to coming back into this group and seeing what I can bring, because I've definitely learned a lot and grown a lot on and off the court.
1: In my chat with Georgia, I'm not going to ask her about this because I told her it when in our interview, and I said a high arcing 2-point shot. She's got my favourite one in New Zealand netball, and she just needs to pull the trigger a little bit. Next game she tried one and missed and just put it away. Should she shoot more twos?
0: Oh yeah, absolutely. It's an absolute weapon of hers. But you got to choose your moments too. It's a smart game. So we can't be going for the glory all the time. But I think there's absolutely she can, because it's a beautiful shot that she's got, especially when she turns it with confidence. And you know before it's even let go that she's getting it in. So it's a definite strength of hers, and it's chipping away nicely, I feel.
1: Yeah, when she turns to face goal from the 2-point mark, I go, yes.
2: Yeah, we're on.
1: Then passes it and I go, no. What was it like watching Kate in that final over there, like rookie in the SSN? We all think she should have won player of the final, gone very close, she'll say no. What was that like to watch her in that final?
0: I was actually so nervous, like before the game and during the game, but I think as soon as the first whistle, it was like you just had full control. The first half you played, I think, really just set the tone for the rest of the game and your team, and I think it showed how big of a part of that team you are. But I thought anyone in that team could have gone player that game, but I stayed up to watch the presentation because I was like, I think that I'm biased anyway. I think anyone could have gone there, and they all deserved it. It was an incredible team performance.
1: Has watching Kate over in Australia whet your appetite to maybe knock on a few doors, make a few calls, send a couple of DMs?
0: Obviously, to play in the SSN would be a goal in the future. I think it's just such an elite competition, and I think seeing the way Kate's grown and thrived, it would be amazing. Maybe in the future we'll wait and see, but definitely would be something cool to think about one day.
1: I got some contacts, leave that with me. I'll just say you're quite keen. And like, As an international netballer, Kate, do you feel like that season in Australia has helped you cope with pressure maybe in different looks with defenders and attackers?
0: Yeah, I think it's been really good for me in that way, and I guess the way that I'm just learning on the go. I had learned a new style, I had to grow new connections, I actually just needed to put a lot of effort into getting, I guess, more connections off the court too, because I didn't have George just to hang out with all the time. So I think it was really good for me in that way, and yeah, the whole experience has been, it was a good challenge, and it was a challenge that I think I needed to be able to take my game to another level.
1: Yeah. Well, I think I've finally unlocked the puzzle of how to tell you two apart. Mm-hmm. I've unlocked it because this is the first time I've ever stood in front of both of you at the same time. Mm-hmm. It's usually one at a time.
0: Or the other.
1: Yeah, so Georgia, it's been great to talk to you, and Kate, you've just been magnificent. And congratulations. Hey, have an awesome time in Glasgow, and thanks for stopping by.
0: Thank you so
3: thanks
0: much.
3: So much.
0: Thank you.
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0: Business time. Oh, it's big business World Cup for the Totalisator Agency Board and Betcha. Sighs of relief that England can't win the World Cup, Thad, just financially wise.
1: Yes, just financially wise. But I'd have to say, part of me, and quite a strong part of me, Steph, was hoping, you know, just to see them get into the final, just for the drama of seeing England make it, and when they're 1-0 up and sort of half by expecting what happened to happen, they found a way to get beat. But yeah, no, I feel for customers on that one. There'd been a lot of support for England. They looked like they were there, and they do what England does, unfortunately. But yeah, part of me, a little bit sad, I'd have to say.
0: All right, so to the final we go. And I'd imagine, like, in the old days, Thad, people used to bet as soon as the markets were open, and then it's guided away to sort of match day. But World Cup final, I'm imagining some action already.
1: Yeah, there is. There is action already. And the market will be remarkably solid, you'd think, Steph, as well. So these prices aren't going to be bouncing around too much, barring Lionel Messi being injured or, you know, something of that nature. So, but 167 for Spain, 220 for Argentina. Spain have been, well, they were favourites for a heck of a long time to win the World Cup before France sort of burst out of the gates in this World Cup, but then Spain put them to the sword. So I think deserved favourites, just off the back of the fact they had been right at the top of that market. And gee, Argentina were quite a big price pre-tournament. They were well into double figures. So that's caught a few off guard. So look, people are happy with the 220 around Argentina with what they've seen, but in saying that, I don't think Spain are not deserving favourites at $1.67. So not surprising, the market's probably about right. Each side will have their support in this one. And yeah, it's intriguing. I mean, the match result as well, with the draw included, 230 Spain, $3 the draw to go to extra time, obviously, in Argentina, 340. Can you entertain a draw in a World Cup final? You know, it'll be tight. Hey, well, you'd expect it to be tight. So, yeah, intriguing. Two good sides are there. Spain have sort of been the benchmark right from the start, and they have got there and are deserved favourites.
0: All World Cups have a game no one wants to play, and that is third versus fourth. France, England. Jeez. You always wonder how much do they want to win it. What's that landed at?
1: Yeah, well, again, you'd be guessing, you'd be saying France a favourite just off of what we've seen throughout the tournament, and that is clearly the case. 150 to finish third, 250 for England to finish third, and yeah, that match result's still in play as well if you want to include the draw, $1.95, France draw 370, England 350, but yeah, it'll be hard, really hard for England to get up, you would think, after what happened to them this morning, and France have probably got a bit of a point to prove. That might be the way they take it after they look the form horse heading into the semi-final. So, yeah, and I say intriguing. As you say, no one really wants to potentially be out, but someone probably wants to finish third, and maybe France have a slightly more motivation to do so, I think.
0: And just quickly, too, let us in on the inside knowledge. Is there a turn of the price or the line in the All Blacks Ireland game? We're cautious about Ireland, but is it a balanced book? What are we looking at?
1: Yeah, it is a balanced book, I think, Steph. And look, the move actually, the really, really early move actually came for the All Blacks. I think that line opened at 8.5. It's now 10.5. So, yeah, just a push towards New Zealand. But at $3.80 for Ireland, you can imagine there's a little bit of happiness insurance betting going on around Ireland at that price to upset the All Blacks. But then we've got to go to Eden Park and factor that in as well. So, yeah, the book looks relatively steady. Team naming tonight, isn't it, Steph? So that may have some sort of an influence, but probably not a major one. Geordie Barrett, whether he's in or out or what, I haven't heard. But that may have some sort of impact because we know what a player he is for the All Blacks.
0: Does anyone in the Opanaki Cup, a listed race at New Plymouth, does anyone beat Bonnard? Does anyone beat him?
1: I think you can. You're going to get a sticky, heavy, you know, holding heavy track there at New Plymouth. And look, he runs up on the speed. He sort of whipped through the grades relatively quickly, Staff has Bonnard. So he's got to take on some sort of old winter war horses here and the likes of Bilardo Boy.
0: There it is. My Bilardo Boy. Yeah. That's the one.
1: Yeah. I mean, he's got 58 kilograms, and that's actually not a bad weight for him. I mean, he's second to top weight with Spencer in the field, so he's just quietly working his way back into it, and they'll probably be heading down to a winter cup, you'd think, Bilardo Boy. So this will be the pipe opener for that. So $16, yes. You could certainly understand that. The Joshua Brown, he will like the conditions, you would think, and he's the defending champ in the race. I don't mind him down on 54.5 kilograms and plenty of money for Platinum Diamond to turn it around. Heavily backed favourite last time to the races, didn't fire for a couple of reasons, and $7.50, they're entertaining that. So, yeah, I don't think it's open and shut for Bonnard in that Open Aki Cup. But, yeah, it's always a good race, and it will be again. And obviously quite a few of these will head south towards the Winter Cup to culminate their preparation.
0: Nice. And in 10 seconds or less, your best of the week?
1: I'll go with the money here, Staff. Race 7, Ruakaka. Girls, girls, girls. Trained by Donna Logan. One, it's maiden very well. Donna Logan, she doesn't train at Ruakaka, but she's still the queen. Girls, girls, girls. Race number 7, horse number 10. All the money on there. Girls, girls, girls.
0: That'll do me. That'll do me. Thad Taylor at the TAB. Download the app. It's R18. Bet responsibly. Back with Kelly Jackson after this.
2: Well written, the jewel in the Guineas crown. What a filly she is. 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
13: From deep inside his own half, the little Argentine genius sets off. Past one, two, three, four Englishmen he goes. Mesmerising run ends with a sublime finish, and Diego Maradona scores the greatest ever goal on the World Cup stage.
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0: Great to have Kate Heath back in front of me. It's going to be lots of fun.
1: It is. Biggest challenge for us, do you think? What's the biggest challenge? We'll jump it, but what do you think our biggest challenge is in the next 2 weeks?
0: Well, we've got to get past that flight first, don't we? And just pray for an exit row.
1: Biggest challenge is an exit row. I love that from you, Kate. Hey, it's so cool to have you back. Can't wait to see all of you exported, back importers, naturalised New Zealanders in those black dresses flying for us in Glasgow. It'll be amazing.
0: Oh, thank you so much.
1: Kelly Jackson there, ahead of the Commonwealth Games in Glasgow. Looking forward to that. They're all in great spirits before they headed off. Good to bring you both the Heffernan twins and Kelly Jackson. We'll take a break on the other side. Blake Ashford. And also in the next hour, we go back through the years.
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15: Let's go back through the years.
16: And it's only fitting we go back, I was going to say exactly 4 years, but it's about 3.5 years ago because the FIFA World Cup final was in December.
17: Yeah, they had to play it because of the extreme temperatures in Qatar during the summer period, so they swapped it round. Big controversial decision.
16: Lusail Stadium hosted the FIFA World Cup final in front of 89,000 people. Argentina, captained by Lionel Messi. France, captained by Hugo Lloris and featuring Kylian Mbappe. They took each other on in a much-talked-about World Cup venue, really, in Qatar, with no booze allowed, expensive tickets, but nonetheless, It was a very dramatic World Cup final.
18: For the first time ever, this is the FIFA World Cup final, broadcast live around Australia and New Zealand on SEN. It's Argentina and France. Coming up is Di Maria on the left flank. Cuts it away from Dembélé, gets around him inside the 18-yard box. Penalty! It's a penalty to Argentina. Angel Di Maria, he just completely fooled Ousmane Dembélé with his movement and his trickery. Lionel Messi stands over it. Hugo Lloris is bouncing up and down on the goal line. Messi staring fixated at the ball. He's strides up now, slows, and Lionel Messi has buried it. It's a goal to Argentina. Lionel Messi puts Argentina up 1-0 in the World Cup final. And then Molina brings it back into midfield to Depaul. Over to Messi. Lovely touch to Alvarez. Now Depaul's kept on running. He's in behind the defence. Here go Argentina. They've gone to the left, and the shot comes in, and it's in from Angel Di Maria. Fast break from Argentina. Blitzing France from one end of the park to the other. 78 minutes gone. France looking to counter-attack now. Argentina a bit thin in defence. Colin Ruani has got goal side. He's brought down in the area, and it's a penalty. Well, we did say France need a goal right now, and it might be the case. Score here, and there is still time. It'll be Kylian Mbappe who will take this penalty. Currently, Lionel Messi leads the Golden Boot with 6 goals. Mbappe can level him again with a 6th goal here. Mbappe steps up, strikes it, and he has netted it. France get the goal. Kylian Mbappe has tucked away his 6th goal of the tournament. This young French superstar has done the first bit of the job for France, and now there are 10 minutes to go for France to try and find an equaliser. More comfortable against Croatia. Here they go again, France, and then, oh, what a wonderful finish from Kylian Mbappe! The quick turn in possession, a looping ball over the top, and Mbappe has just scored a ripper! A side-footed volley from 18 yards out. Kylian Mbappe, you cannot keep this boy down! Now getting momentum back here, Argentina. Intricate piece of play, right side of the box. Shot comes in, right at Lloris, off the goal line. Did it go in? Has it gone in? It was cleared off the line, and it is a goal! Argentina have scored. It has snuck over the line. Well, what a way to score. Argentina 3, France 2, and it barely snuck over the line, and it is Lionel Messi again. So a couple of free headers there. Mbappe has the edge of the box, tries to curl it, and is it a penalty or is it a handball? The referee's pointed to the spot. No one's really reacted. Mbappe took the shot. Handball against Gonzalo Montiel. Yeah, that's a penalty.
19: That's in the box.
18: That is a penalty. The Argentinian crowd slow to react, but it is a penalty for France. For his hat-trick, Kylian Mbappe, and to tie the final at 3-3, Kylian Mbappe against Emiliano Martinez. Mbappe, the superstar of French football, stands over it. A right-footed strike coming up. Mbappe creeps towards it, and he's buried it. Kylian Mbappe has a hat-trick, and Kylian Mbappe has tied the World Cup final at 3-3 in extra time. Martinez clears it forward. One last chance here for France. Shot, and what a save from Martinez. That was a genuine chance from France, and Martinez made himself enormous. Came out off his line, completely starfished, and made the save. And now Argentina, other end. Messi down the right side of the box. Cross comes in. Header is off target from Martinez. Whoa, one counter-attack to the other. And extra time is over. Argentina 3, France 3, and we are going to a penalty shootout. He scored 2 penalties in the 120 minutes of the game. Can he make it 3 from 3 from the spots? Kylian Mbappe first up for France. Mbappe steps up, strikes it, and gets it. Martinez guessed the right way for Argentina, but Mbappe hit it with power and got it over the diving goalkeeper. And it's 1-0 for France. Now it's Kingsley Coman to make it 2-1 to France. Coman's right foot comes up, saved by Martinez. Emiliano Martinez stops it. Aurelien Tchouaméni made to wait. He circles around the 18-yard box. Now he steadies himself. It'll be his right foot. Tchouaméni steps up, and he's hit it wide. He has hit it wide. Aurelien Tchouaméni has missed. He's dragged his shot to the left.
19: Now one kick away from a World Cup.
18: This is it. Gonzalo Montiel, the man who gave away the handball that drew France level at 3-3 at the end of extra time. Gonzalo Montiel for Argentina. The world waits. Montiel steps up, and he's put it in the back of the net, and it's Argentina. Montiel has scored, and Argentina have won the World Cup. A destiny has been fulfilled. The journey

0: score. Again, Grocks pick scored in the first 5 minutes. Both sons and grandsons, All Black pick, scored as well. Unfortunately, the son got the wrong Italian when he placed the bet. The grandson is pissed at his father as he was getting all the winnings. We'll give it a go this weekend with Ireland. So Grock is the AI agent on
1: Twitter.
0: X, formerly known as Twitter. Great shit. Grock's good, eh?
1: Grock is good.
0: Grock is good.
1: There's a feature on Grock where you can kind of take down all the barriers and safeguards and you can just get it to abuse you.
0: Oh, really?
1: One of my mates here thinks it's real funny and he puts in prompts and whatnot. Basically just rips into him. Kind of funny.
0: Carl says, Savvy, with Foxy teeing off in the third group, he should get a nice quick first round, which he will love. Cheers, Carl. Yes. And, Daniel Hillier is in the second group. And the coverage starts at the start, so we will see them early. And I quite like the winds expect to get up tomorrow. And I see there is a market for top Australasian or first round leader Australasian. And Foxy's at about 550. And Dan Hillier's more. And they've got the early-earlies. The early-earlies, Carl, if you were interested. I'm going to find out about Dan, about this Wellington club rugby. They're dismissing clubs from the playoffs, citing Downer's expense. I just don't.
1: I've Googled it, Steph. I'm not sure. Maybe it's a typo.
0: Might be a typo, citing something expense, nothing to do with the ref strike.
1: Yeah. Must be financial.
0: Must be something there. Right, we'll catch up with Lashes or Millsy, find out what's on their show next.
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0: Just to clean up what I was just talking about before the break, I wasn't aware of what was happening in the Wellington Club Rugby. So thank you to the texters, all of you. So basically last week, the referees strike, so they didn't play their quarterfinals. And Wellington Rugby said, OK, so the top seeds will now just go through to semi-finals. The quarterfinalists appealed, and they were supported by the other clubs, but it was voted down last night. So the semi-finals are this Saturday. So now I have a full understanding. So Wellington has turned down the idea from some clubs that they have a catch-up midweek round. Yeah, well, could you play the quarterfinals this weekend, semis, midweek finals? And then probably not. Anyway, I've got the great Kyle Mills. Can't keep him waiting more than 240 international one-day quickets. I hear it every show, Millsy.
5: Well, from Lashes, yeah, just putting the boot in, isn't he?
0: He is.
5: And as you can see, Staff, I'm dressed up. I've got, you know, some chinos on, a shirt, because I'm going to a function
0: resplendent,
5: later.
0: Resplendent, actually.
5: Yeah, well, thank you. I appreciate that, because my old mate Lashes said I look horrendous, and it's a horrific shoe-belt combination.
0: Oh, my word. Actually, not a word of a lie, a listener probably 2 weeks ago, I met at a social function. So not a friend of mine, but he just came up and said, "Oh, I love the station, love the show, blah, blah, blah." He said, "But one thing," he said, "that young fella that produces and sometimes hosts on the Millsy and Guy show," he said, "someone needs them to teach him just a little bit of respect for our international athletes." And he said, "I just cringe a little bit when he gives Kyle Mills a bit of grief." Like, how many wickets did that young fella take?
5: Well, oh, that's right. He would have taken a few, he said.
0: Because it's an easy game.
5: Yeah, it's an easy game.
0: Yeah.
5: But, hey, Test Match Week, how good is it, hey?
0: It's
5: how
0: pretty exciting. It? And you're going to be listening to Warren Gatland tonight, so it'll be very interesting.
5: Yeah, well, British Lions coach, Irish coach, Welsh coach, Waikato Chiefs. Toured with the All Blacks, but never played a test because he's always on the bench to the great Fitzy.
0: Mm.
5: But yeah, he's speaking tonight, which at a function I'm attending, so I'm really looking forward to that.
0: And what are we looking forward to 3 till 6?
5: Well, we've got abuse from Lashes to me, but outside of that, we have Matty Russell to talk National Rugby League, Peter Alatini post team naming to chat through that, and we have Nick O'Hearn ahead of the golf, which starts, I think it starts at about 6 o'clock tonight.
0: 5.45 yeah. Is Hillier, and 6 o'clock is Fox.
5: Marvellous.
0: Group 2 and 3.
5: Beautiful.
0: So we'll get to see a bit of that. Well, you won't, because you'll be listening to Gats.
5: Yeah, but that's how good's that? I actually really, well, Lashes abused me a few days ago. I actually really enjoy the Open Championship, because you get to watch.
0: Same.
5: The tee-offs right from ball one all the way through for 5-6 hours.
0: And it's like golf how it should be.
5: Mm.
0: Like polite clapping. They don't hurry through the coverage.
5: That's right.
0: You just take you along.
5: Well, they got daylight hours all the way through to about 10 o'clock at night, I think. So they have bigger gaps in between groups and nice and pleasant.
0: Good. Did you play any golf when you were in England?
5: A little bit. Yeah, played a little bit around the place. Well, I attempted to play golf. I was out there.
0: You're out looking for balls with a set of clubs. Millsy, it'll be delightful to hear you, Lashes. Well, no, it'll be delightful to hear from you and Maya.
5: Yep. Maya's in the hot seat
0: Maya's
5: today.
0: In the hot seat. She's already warming it up. Yep. good to have you here, mate, and nothing but respect.
5: See you tomorrow, mate.
0: International cricketers.
5: Good man.
0: Good on you. Kyle Mills, who will be joined by Lashes, and who's going to join my Finn Bassimo, actually. Finn Balls, young up-and-coming man in the media world. Maya, up-and-coming in the media world. I hope Maya, are you scheduled to be on any... Oh, can you hear me? Yeah. Are you scheduled to be on any shows with me in the next week?
12: Yeah.
16: No, I'm not. Unfortunately for you, Steph, I'm not on your show. No, I'm with Drive today.
0: Yeah.
16: I am working at my other job all week next week, but okay. I will be on Brekkie with Scotty and Izzy next Friday.
0: Okay. I just need to, you know, just keep your development in the media world, and I feel like you get a lot of schooling in this show.
16: From Jacob, yes, specifically.
0: Exactly.
16: I agree.
0: Yeah, righto. Did you watch the football this morning?
16: I did not watch the football, but I could understand what the result was when I walked into work, because we do have a sad Jacob today in his English kit right now, so I'm feeling for my mate.
0: Same.
16: But as I have read and looked at some of the highlights, congrats, Argentina. Like, you can't take it away from Kenya.
0: No.
16: From behind comeback.
0: Yeah, it was stirring stuff. Just some texts on the Wellington rugby situation for the rest of the country, and particularly me. Wellington rugby's turned down the idea from some clubs that they have a mid-rec catch-up. Wellington club rugby, last weekend's playoff rounds could not be played due to the ref strike. Wellington Rugby Union need to play finals on the weekend of the 25th of July. So to keep things on track, the two lower-ranked teams were automatically removed from the Jubilee Cup playoffs. That's hard on those teams. Like, they fight and they toil and they train and they turn up and all the weather. And when you're sort of mid-table, you're fighting to make the playoffs, and you make the playoffs. And then you don't get your playoff game. They all still fully supported the referee strike, which was last weekend, but they could have quickly done a Tuesday night playoffs and then a Sunday or something. It's just a shame.
5: Bring back the old Storm Week.
0: Downers have the ground preparation contract, and the season needed to go 1 week later due to the rest strike, but Wellington Rugby Union pulled the pin on that, not allowing qualified teams like Ori's and Wainui to play Prems and Prem 2. Wow. Scott Waldrum's got a Jim's Mowing franchise down there. I could have got him to prep the ground for an extra week, him and his dad, his brother. Get Thomas the Tank Engine out there. They can prep the grounds. Volunteers would have prepped the grounds.
16: I've nearly got, not involved, but a fight at a Wellington rugby club game back in the day. I was at Tawa. My family were playing for the Pornicare Street Kids, and the fight sort of just like came towards me.
0: Fight on the field?
16: On the field. Because someone was mouthing off at my partner at the time, and I was not impressed. So my mouth started running, Steph. Fun fact for you. Gets ruthless down there at Wellington Club Rugby.
0: Yes, I was at a game of second division oval ball code, and a weapon was discharged in the air as a threat. I don't think I've ever run so fast. I could have beaten Zoe Hobbs to my car.
5: That's awful. Like, does that really go on?
0: Yeah, they got arrested. Yeah.
5: Far out.
0: Yeah.
16: That's actually quite scary. Like, that's awful, not even taking the mickey, you know. That's scary.
0: Oh, no. Bang. Whew. Run. Run.
5: Yeah. I'm like the wind.
0: I think I've caught up with my text messages.
5: Yeah. I just wanted to bring this to your attention and the listeners' attention too. You know, missed the news. My fault. At 1 p.m. A press release from New Zealand Cricket came out confirming the ICC's proposed changes for the Men's T20 World Cup. We briefly discussed it in yesterday's show. Obviously, the co-hosts are New Zealand and Australia, so relatively, you know, close to home and a few games here. I'm sure the final will be hosted at the MCG or something like that again. Anyway, the new format will include Super 12 instead of, the Super 10 phase, the revamped new part of the tournament.
1: instead of the Super 8 phase as it was previously. So two more teams. So it'll be five groups of four teams will comprise the group stage. The top two teams from each group progressing to that Super 10 stage. And that's before the semi-final and the final. Those remain unchanged in this new format. So two more teams in the Super 8, Super 10 phase. Sorry. And I'm sure Millsy...
0: It's a lot of supers and numbers.
1: I know. I'm sure Millsy and Lashes will be talking about that further as well. But I don't know if that increases your interest in the T20 World Cup, which is every 2 years, or if it doesn't. Like, you know, it's all in the name of developing the game with all these...
0: No, it's all in the name of more being able to broadcast more games and getting broadcast deals.
1: Well, yeah.

0: on the result.
1: Yeah.
0: Like test matches, I am so invested in the result with us.
1: Yeah.
0: So only test matches I watch are the New Zealand ones and Ashes. That's it.
1: Yeah. I tune in for tests. So I kind of feel the same about T20. I think it should just stick to franchise cricket personally.
0: Mm.
1: Not international, but I get the reasons why.
0: Mm.
1: And the cynical point of view, or maybe not, but it's all about money, isn't it?
0: Ken, right game, wrong city. Right game, wrong city. Ken.
1: What does that mean?
0: He's had a guess at my discharging weapon.
1: Oh.
0: Yeah.
1: Right.
0: Yeah. Opposite end. We have to get a breakaway. We have to get a breakaway, so we'll do that, and we'll come back shortly.
2: The Black Caps have hit back and the series is alive. After dropping the opening ODI, New Zealand bounced back in style with a 5-wicket win to level the series against the West Indies at 1-all. Now it's time for the crucial third match in Guyana, and we've got the live commentary with both sides looking to seize the momentum in the 5-match series. The Black Caps against the West Indies, third ODI, first ball 6:30 tomorrow morning, live on Sport Nation Extra.
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0: So a race that falls between 6 to 8pm. And if it's, then it will go to a vote. And if your bet is the one that is voted as the one that more people see as a good bet, we will put money from the pot onto that person's bet, and then you can win some Betcha prizes as well along the way. There's about 9,000 in the pot at the moment. Put as much or as little as you like in there responsibly, please, and let's hope we get to profit land tonight.
1: Beautiful. The boys on trackside from 4:30
0: pot
1: on.
0: Pot closed about 5:30.
1: Out the gate. Pot closes at 5:30. Lash's hand on heart. Was that game of Scattergories yesterday not at all rigged? Will seemed to know the answers very quickly.
2: I can answer that.
1: Okay, you answer it, Kyle.
2: I've been told a lot today, actually.
1: Yeah.
2: It was very similar to the rigged election of Biden-Trump. It was rigged.
1: Both of which are unproven.
2: Well, hey, just putting it out there. Trump, the president right now, is very adamant that that election was rigged. He's actually won three elections.
1: Mm.
2: By his word.
0: Now, there's not very often that anyone defends anyone else on this show. We usually go for anyone's jugular, but I can 100% defend Lashes that that was
2: mate.
0: All above board. Will came into the office going, I have not, like, I am not feeling confident about this
2: he
0: at all.
2: He just spent the whole morning
0: I have
2: with
0: no
2: him.
0: Idea.
1: No, he didn't
2: he
1: play golf.
2: Oh,
1: golf.
2: He was there. You shared a taxi and, hey, I'm no fool. I'm no fool.
1: Millsy, what I would...
2: He said Barbados before the question had even come out, and Mahalia Joe Warden before the question had come out.
1: Because... countries with
2: dead set rigged, just like Biden Trump.
1: No, Millsy, I wouldn't do that to you. I promise you. I promise you I wouldn't do that. Okay? He was just lit. That Mahalia J. Wardner one was be as good as answer as I've seen in Scattergories history.
0: Mm. And he's dead right. It rattled you.
1: It did rattle
2: Barbados
1: you.
2: Barbados and the four-letter animal.
1: It's just another loss for you, Colin. You've got to, you've got to learn to live
2: I'm
1: with
2: spelling
1: it.
2: Paddock. Had
1: okay.
2: enough.
1: Rightio. Keep your texts coming in. There's a few more I want to get to. We will get to on the other side of this break when we do an agenda. This is Millsy and Lash on Sport Nation, filling in for the Little Master as they go to Profit Land once more on Out the Gate, trackside live from 4:30. Join the pot. For Millsy and Lash, it's all thanks to Kogan Mobile. We'll be back on the other side.
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0: at the cake.
1: We won't get the final. We'll get a semi.
0: Yeah. Interesting. Yeah. No, I'll tell you. I think the record might be playing a part. And
1: no chance.
0: The handbrake and the
1: next. We've just got a new train station. We're not going to get a new. New stadium.
0: Well, how lucky are we? 24 away from four here on Millsy and Lash on Sport Nation. 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
9: 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Money talk.
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11: Yeah, watch and bet live on your favourite sports and racing at tab.co.nz. Download the app today as well. Slick app it is. And make yourself some money. Millsy, just before I get to the text machine, we'll just have a quick wee look. Millsy's multi looking to go back to back. On Monday, we thought we had a couple of locks for you.
12: Yep.
11: Didn't we?
12: Oh, you mean Tupu Vai and Josh Lord?
11: No.
12: Oh.
11: I mean, it's because you have to take the Warriors game.
12: Yep.
11: Against the Dragons.
12: And I think they should. Let's bring them up. They're far too good than the Red V. And it's a strong four-pack the Warriors have got.
11: I think they win by eight.
12: Yeah, they do a good job. What's that paying, Lash?
11: $1.36.
12: Yeah, they'll do. Put that in the pipe and smoke it.
11: Put that in the multi. We'll go to Eden Park.
12: Garden of Eden.
11: Nations Championship. All Blacks.
12: Taking on the Irish.
11: You go a wee alternate line there. All Blacks by six, $1.47.
12: I don't know. I need to see this team. I need to see this team.
13: Yep. Not far away now, Millsy.
11: 18 minutes away from the team.
12: I need to see this team.
13: You are a bit nervous about this game, aren't you?
12: I am.
13: Like you said, the closer you get, the
12: closer you get.
13: Yeah,
11: you were smacking them yesterday.
12: Yeah, well, they'll win if they follow the game plan. That's in my head.
13: What's the game plan, Millsy?
12: Just, you know,
13: running football.
12: Not data spreadsheet football.
13: Yeah. Dry, good weather on Saturday, should be.
12: Tell you what, it's been great weather.
13: This week?
12: Oh, yeah.
13: Yeah. They just knew the Irish were in town, Millsy.
11: And then you go race two at Flemington, hard kick.
12: Oh, hard kick or Rose Hill, cool. Ice cool.
11: Oh, ice cool, yeah. Well,
12: one of the two. Might take both of them.
11: Just for a laugh. You get one Millsy's multi under the belt, now you want to...
12: Oh, four selections.
11: Yeah. That'll give you $3.80 for Warriors by eight, New Zealand All Blacks by six, and hard kick to win, $3.80.
12: You big on hard kick?
11: Well, I don't know.
12: It's good horse.
11: Good judges.
12: Very good horse.
11: That'll get you up to $5 and you'll go bang, bang.
13: How many units down now, Millsy?
12: Seven.
13: Look, two more and you're there. Two more and you're in the positive.
12: I'm going to

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Thanks to the great team at Kogan Mobile Radio. Let's get to some of your texts. There is plenty of them. Hey lads, love listening while driving each day. Do you think there's a world where you could play Tupia at 12 and Geordie at 13? Hear me out. I see it as a bit like the old Nonu Smith combination.

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13: Time is running out. New Zealand staring at defeat in the opener of the 2010 World Cup. And then a moment that now echoes through All Whites history as Winston Reid rises.
14: 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New Zealand
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0: Certainly is where we are. Block number 10 of the pyramid. Millsy and I, Brad's Who Am I themed pyramid today. And we're up to the last one. No lifelines left.
1: We are indeed. And number 10 is topical, so it's football.
0: Okay.
1: 506 club football games. 108 internationals for my country, including several as captain. One-time World Cup champion. One-time Ballon d'Or winner. Multi-time Champions League winner.

0: It's easy.
1: Who?
0: Zinedine.
2: You want to lock that in?
0: So can you say it all again?
2: I can. 506 club football games.
0: Yeah.
2: 108 internationals.
0: Yeah.
2: One-time World Cup champion, one-time Ballon d'Or, multi-time Champions League winner, and I think also city captain this country.
0: In my little mind,
1: yeah,
0: he ticks all the majority of those boxes.
1: Zizou. I thought he might have won more Ballon d'Ors.
0: Ballon d'Ors, that's the only one, yeah, I've got a question mark on.
2: How much time we got from
0: you? Put you can
2: up
0: roll
2: hand?
0: Out Ronaldo and all the main characters, right? Because yeah, they all win multiple
1: Ballon d'Ors, yeah, and multiple Champions Leagues. Now, how many Champions Leagues did you say?
2: Multi-time Champions League.
1: Oh, right.
0: Okay, so in our time, who's that? Real Madrid, Barcelona. That's where we've got to be thinking.
1: Yeah, Manchester City. Chelsea won a couple of Champions Leagues in our time. So how many caps for their country?
0: 106.
2: 108.
0: Eight.
1: And club?
2: 506.
0: 506.
2: One-time World Cup winner, one-time Ballon d'Or, multi-time Champions League.
0: So we're looking at Italy in our kind of time. Italy, yeah. France.
2: Need an answer, boys.
1: Yeah, I know you do.
3: It's got to be here, gents.
1: Zinedine.
2: Got about 44 seconds.
0: Was it too obvious?
2: Gonna need an answer.
0: Zizou. Give me another name, Lash.
1: Puyol.
0: Gonna lock it in.
2: Gonna need a name. 10 seconds.
1: Yeah, we're gonna have to lock in Zinedine Zidane.
2: For the last block?
1: Yeah.
2: The correct answer is Zinedine Zidane.
1: Nice.
2: Well done, boys. Well done, boys.
1: Yes.
2: Outstanding. Yeah, outstanding job.
1: Well done.
0: There we go.
1: Oh, Millsy, that was good from you. That was good from you. And Joey Johns won 2 premierships as well, by the way, you mug.
0: Yeah, when was the second one?
1: 97 and 01.
0: Well, 01, I was playing international cricket, mate. I was too busy.
4: The stories that matter, the plays that define us, and the moments that live on. We're bringing you closer than ever before. This is Sport Nation, the Kiwi voice of sport. The Black Caps have hit back and the series is alive. After dropping the opening ODI, New Zealand bounced back in style with a 5-wicket win to level the series against the West Indies at 1-1. Now it's time for the crucial third match in Guyana, and we've got the live commentary with both sides looking to seize the momentum in the 5-match series. The Black Caps against the West Indies, third ODI, first ball 6:30 tomorrow morning, live on Sport Nation Extra. Tune in for live commentary of the Warriors against the Dragons. 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
5: 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It is clicking awesome. Yeah, the text machine, I've just brought that back up. Now that our game's finished. A lot of people telling you, Millsy, that Joey Johns won two premierships. I thought he did. We should have got Fittler, but I was so hung up because you were so adamant that Joey had only won one, but I could have sworn he didn't. But well, you were obviously busy playing international cricket.
6: That leads more you should have got Fittler than if I've ruled out Joey Johns.
5: But you being so adamant on Joey Johns, yeah. when I was so adamant that he'd won two premierships, yeah. was really distracting me.
6: Then you... Was it?
5: Yeah.
6: No, it wasn't.
5: Yeah, because well, how can I trust a guy...
6: You just when trust I'm me. Thinking. And it wasn't, was the answer Joey?
5: No, it wasn't.
6: No, there you go.
5: Very disappointing from you on Sean Pollock.
6: It was tough, that one. 95, yeah. That's right. Hey, we got it. Lashes, we got it.
5: Is there too many? Yeah, I know we got it, but I actually don't like seeing you get things and be successful in that space, even though I was alongside you. So I'm actually a little bit flat.
6: Is this because every time we've played golf, I've won?
5: No.

0: Nico Hines was fantastic. It was only allowed because of the way their middle forwards dominated. That was close to a 10 out of 10 performance last week from Cronulla. And Newcastle, I investigated their run during the week. They've only lost two games since April, and both by 2 points. This, from the Wooden Spooners last year, what an improvement under Justin Holbrook. So it's a beaut game on paper, but the irresistible form, the 66 points that Cronulla put on the Dolphins last week, and the nil, the clean sheet they kept, you can't tip anyone but Cronulla backing up from that performance.
1: All right, the Melbourne Storm, they hit across to take on the Tricolours, and some are saying, well, it is actually, it's a must-win game for the Storm, but you've got Munster out, you've got Hughes out, so gee whiz, no wonder the Roosters are short price favourites.
0: Absolutely. Without those two star halves, it does seem to be a big ask. Although the records say that Melbourne are a chance because their run against the Roosters is just so dominant. And last week they had some returning backs deliver for them. Nick Meaney scored the match-winning try. Jack Howarth scored a contentious but decisive try in the final wash-up. They weren't very impressive in seeing off the Titans last week, Melbourne. And without those halves against the Roosters, who are humming, it should be the Chooks celebrating this one.
2: Must-win game for the Raiders, do you think, if they're to have any hope of getting into the finals against the Rabbitohs? Do you think Sticky's men can do it in the nation's capital?
0: I think they can on the back of Ethan Sanders last week. He had career-high points, kicked 8 of 9, delivered 4 try-assists. He's a young half, and he deserves some time to really bed down an NRL career. Ricky Stewart is giving him that, staying patient. He returned the favour. Now with Hudson Young returning to the starting lineup, he came off the bench, as did Ethan Strange, and he starts again in Canberra. That was their best win of the performance, best win of the season last year. They're hunting back-to-back wins at home for the first time this season. I can see Canberra, who have a great record. They've won their last 5 against the Rabbitohs, and in each of those wins they've scored 30 points plus, having beaten Souths early this year in Perth. I could build a case for Canberra winning this game, and I will edge the way of the home team.
1: The Red V find their way to Mount Smart to take on the Warriors with the returning State of Origin players. You've got Barnett, Fisher-Harris, Capewell. It's a huge forward pack, and a Warriors team that really wants to turn on the X factor as well as they find their way into the playoffs.
0: Now this is the start of the run home, as we began the chat with. This is the start of the period where I want the Warriors to say, no, we're not going to let our great start to the season slip. We are going to put pedal to the metal, foot to the throat, and really bed down this top two finish, which guarantees home finals, which guarantees us that great atmosphere there in Auckland. This is where I want the Warriors to get really serious, and I think they can under Andrew Webster. They'll need to be against the Dragons, who have shown signs of improvement under the interim coach Dean Young. Still no announcement as whether Dean Young is the man full-time long-term for the Dragons. So there's a little question mark over there. But this young forward pack, Pacifici Tonga, Toby Couchman as the props,

I like the way he's handled the media. And yeah, Jerome Luai, as he is entitled to do, is chasing the big bucks, both in terms of tax-free contract, but also third-party deals in Papua New Guinea. I don't really think there's a guilty party here. It's just conspired against the Tigers again, sadly. So that's the summary. And two desperate Western Sydney clubs, two underperformers this year, ultimately

0: when Kieran Foran took over. Now, maybe that's being unkind to describe it as a sugar hit, because Kieran Foran is going to be a great coach long term. I respect him immensely. But you just wonder whether the daily grind of the NRL is now starting to win over some of that, you know, early fuzziness regarding Kieran coaching so successfully his old premiership winning club. Because they've lost three of the last four. They've just lost at home for the first time. They've lost consecutive games under Foz for the first time. So you, the critics can mount an argument that the Sea Eagles are on a slide, that, you know, the early gloss of Kieran Foran taking over has worn away, and the Titans have, while not winning, have certainly improved under Josh Hannay, the first-year NRL coach. So I'm intrigued by this. I hope the Sea Eagles don't disappoint their fans who had such high finals hopes after the improvement under Kieran. But, yeah, the Titans have a great run at home to finish the season, but they'll need to take some respect, put it that way.
1: No, they definitely will. A very, very intriguing round of the NRL, and we can't wait for it to start tonight. Matty Russell, really appreciate you taking some time to chat to us across the pond, mate. Enjoy all the action this weekend. Go well.
0: My pleasure, man.
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13: 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Diego Maradona scores a match-winning goal in a moment that would define contract.

0: controversy forever.
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0: 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Argentina unstoppable.
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4: 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I love when Sky throw up a flashback and just on one of the TVs here in the studio, the quarter final, New Zealand versus Ireland 2023. What a game of footy it was, Millsy. What a game of footy it was. Rightio, what do we got here on the text machine before we cross into the boys from out the gate? Have loved the ruthless aggression from the All Black four-pack so far. Direct running and commitment to clean-outs. Ethan De Groot and Jordy Barrett both firing. Yeah, and how good is Ethan De Groot?
5: Lash the others, including Little Button,
4: in the world,
5: who certainly
4: needs
5: began
4: to get some
5: well,
4: more credit. What was it? Did you just fade that up? Was it?
6: Didn't try to, but somehow did.
4: Okay, that was trackside coming in. But yeah, point being, Ethan De Groot's in the penthouse this week for good reason,
7: for
4: isn't he, Millsy?
7: That exact reason.
4: Mm.
7: Not just throughout the whole year, but first test, excellent. Second test, even better.
4: And of vital importance with Tamaiti Williams injured,
7: huge,
4: isn't he?
7: Massive. He just seems to be at a good place in his life at the minute, Ethan De Groot.
4: No, he does, and that's translating to the footy field.
7: And the penthouse.
4: And the penthouse. You're dead right there. Serious footballer. Hi, chaps. I think whenever our rugby athletes are coming back from big injuries, they all start two or three games a bit gun-shy. Is this potentially what's happened with Wallace Setiti? Took that head knock. Oh, sorry, we're just about to cross and out the gate. I'll pick up that text very, very shortly.
8: But we will get to them now, I think.
5: Oh, look at that.
8: Millsy and Lash is up at Sport Nation HQ. And Lash, we were just talking about no William Pike tonight, so everyone's on edge to find out where on earth you're going to find a winner.
4: Oh, it's a good call, little master. No doubt they are. I mean, the old Lash in red-hot form when it comes to tipping winners on out the gate. If only me old mate Millsy could follow suit, we'd be making the punters at quids. But anyway, no Willie Pike out west, but I'm going to the William Pike form. My winner last week was a horse by the name of I Love Your Money that William Pike got home for us. Now, I'm tipping a horse that beat at home last start, was very, very good on debut. Second up today, bit of natural improvement. Ocean Reef, it's called. Race number four at Pinjarra. Patrick Carberry, in the saddle. $5.50, and I want it on the nose in the multi for me.
8: Oh, okay, Lash, okay, yes. Now.
5: Spice, I like it. Okay, Ocean Reef, $5.50. Can you match that, Millsy?
7: Not quite, but my one will win.
8: Millsy's moral, here we go.
7: Race 7, Grafton, and I love this horse. He's been a favourite of mine. Eminent Galdine, King Pedro in the big race there at Grafton. He's just on a slight drift from a few hours ago, but that doesn't deter me at all. Kieran McAvoy in the saddle. He has a very good strike rate at winning cups, obviously the big one. So let's just go King Pedro at $2. My race is before your race, Lash. 6:05.
8: Around about the same time.
4: Yeah, no, they could be.
8: Yours is in 42 minutes there, Millsy.
4: 15 minutes later.
8: Lash is in 56.
4: Just a wee 1-2 punch, bang, yeah, bang.
7: Little 1-2 punch.
4: Yeah.
8: Are you going to use the M word here today, Millsy?
4: No, oh, please, God, don't, Kyle. Please don't.
7: I won't. No, I won't put him in Millsy's multi.
8: What do you make of the AB's team, fellas?
4: Well, Kyle's pretty hot on it, aren't you, Millsy?
7: Well, no, just Wallace Setiti. I'm a little bit lost with Wallace. I thought he was poor last week. I thought he needed a cuddle and a kick up the ass midweek and to go again to right the wrongs from last week. But look, the back line we've discussed. Morby's an interesting one. Lash, is your, like, is left wing the right position for him? Being
4: Yeah, look, it's a big ask for Josh Morby. Great footballer, great talent. Mm. I mean, safe as houses. So it'd be very interesting, a big test match, great Irish side. But, Guy, you'll love this. Sky flashback on one of the TVs here in the studio at the moment that I've got my eyes on is that quarterfinal 2023. And it's just, it's very much distracting. Gee, it's good.
8: Where are we up to in that game on the replay?
4: The opening try, the All Blacks go up 13-0 and just stick it to the Leprechauns, don't we?
8: Yeah, I might have to get it on my Sky Sport now so I can watch it while we're doing this show, just to get the energy up. Just before we let you go, do either of you have a outright winner at the golf this weekend? You're going to have to be quick.
7: Tom Kim.
4: Look, I've got a guy that's a bit of a kitten, but I'm showing faith in him this week, and that is the iron player genius that is Colin Morikawa. I think he can win his second claret jug.
7: He won't. Tom Kim does.
8: He struck it beautifully last week at the Scottish Open, Millsy. So you're going the form horse.
7: He flushed
8: it. Don't mind it. Yep, certainly did. All right, fellas, have a good night.
4: Thank you, man.
8: Put that multi on for you, and hopefully you're on the money. Millsy and Lash is there. Make sure you...
4: There you have it, boys from out the gate joining us as they go to Profit Land once more. The pot closes in 10 minutes, and they're doing a punter's tip as well. So flick onto Trackside on your TV screens if you're at home and scan the QR code and get around the out the gate, boys, and maybe you can have a chance to tip the boys a winner too with that pot as well. Where was I? Oh, around the Wallace Atiti injury, Millsy.
7: There's
4: probably a little bit of, you know, merit to that in there, but gun shy after something that was quite horrible like that.
7: I saw an interview of him, I don't know when it was, last week or the week before. It must be about playing for the All Blacks again.
4: Mm.
7: And he talked about being a very nervous player. Did you see that interview at all? Quite a few butterflies and he's very nervous. And then you add that type of injury into the equation as well. Might add a little bit to it. But he's such a good footballer. Like, he's got that. You know how players have X factor?
4: Yeah.
7: He's got that.
4: He certainly does. He'll be put on ice and won't be seen again until the Republic. But some of that will be seen or heard tomorrow is 6 a.m. And that is Scotty Stevenson, part of the Breakfast Show. Scotty, welcome in, mate. Appreciate your time. Just before we get what is coming up on the show, we'll also get your thoughts on Dave Rennie's team that has been named to play against Ireland. What are your thoughts there?
6: Oh, I think it's exciting. He obviously wants combative players, doesn't he, especially in the pack. And it's good to see Paddy Tuipulotu on his home track. He always plays well at Eden Park, this big Pat, and he'll be fizzing at the bunghole for sure. And Tupou Vahi's selection was well signposted by various journos around the place too. So they've got height and line-out time. I think they've got a good blend of dynamism and athleticism as well. And, you know, again, it's a great bench. It's a really exciting bench that Dave Rennie selected, and I'm sure you boys have discussed that, and I'm sorry if I've missed the chat so far, lads, but, you know, like they're putting a lot of stock, I think, in their finishes, and that's something that I've noticed about Dave Rennie's selection so far this season. And, yeah, they'll be tested. I think they'll get the job done. I think this team has found a groove, and I know you had a great sit-down with Will Jordan, Lashes. I really enjoyed that. And don't they just sound like they're really aligned at the moment, this team? And so I think we're going to see the fruits of that come Saturday night.
7: Scotty, come tomorrow morning, 6 o'clock. What's on the show?
6: Well, we've got Sam Healy out of the Warriors, of course, and also a bit of a debate. What are you watching? It's a head-to-head, isn't it? The All Blacks at 7.05, the Warriors at 7.25. It's awkward scheduling all round, but I'm sure the faithful will try to find a way to watch both as much as they can. The joys of second screening these days. Charmaine McMenamin out of the Blues women. She's the assistant coach these days, former Blackburn herself, and they've got a massive game this weekend if they want to make the finals with the way the Hurricanes power are going, and the power have got the Manawa and the Blues have got Mata too. So it's a bit of a challenge for the Blues if they want to make the finals. The rubber meets the road here. And of course, as we saw this morning, boys, there's one very happy nation and one not so happy nation, and we're going to cover both. We've got a tale of two journalists, actually. Paul Balverstone, regular correspondent, and Fernando Nunes, who's out of Buenos Aires Herald. He's going to join us as well. So we're going to get a take from the English side of things and a take from the Argentinian side of things. And we're also going to catch up with a former hard man of the All Blacks to see what he makes of the loose forward selections in particular. So plenty coming up tomorrow, fellas.
4: Excellent. No, we look forward to that between 6 and 9 right here on Sport Nation. Appreciate your time, Scotty. Enjoy the weekend of sport.
6: Likewise, boys. Thanks so much. Go well.
4: Scotty Stevenson there out of the breakfast show here on Sport Nation. That's what is on the menu tomorrow morning from 6 till 9. What are we up to, Finballs? He's telling me to take a break. No worries. No worries at all, Finballs. I can do that. We'll come back to

0: some texts on the other side of the break. And still, first tee off, Millsy, 15 minutes away. We've got a chat to Nick O'Hearn ahead of the first tee ball at the Open Championship.
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0: Pleasure now to chat to Australian professional golfer Nick O'Hearn ahead of the Open Championship starting tonight at Royal Birkdale. Look, plenty of storylines coming into this one, Nick. Welcome in, mate. We really appreciate your time. But I guess, what are you first and foremost expecting out of this Royal Birkdale golf course? What challenges does it pose to this field heading into this week? Welcome in, mate.

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13: Tis Millsy and Lash on Sport Nation. Thanks to the great team at Kogan Mobile. We've just watched Daniel Hillier tee off on hole one there at Royal Birkdale in the opening the 154th Open Championship for him. Just found the left, right intermediate. What has he got, Millsy? About 150 in?
14: It was a great shot. Very good shot. How far did you say in?
13: About 150, would he be?
14: I think about that.
13: Yeah.
14: A little wedge. 9-9.
13: I'd say 9.
14: Yards. Yards, aren't you?
13: Yeah, yards. Yeah. Just relax. Focus.
14: How good's the timing of the Open Championship to sit back and watch some major championship golf?
13: Phil from Northland sent in a good text call. He said, the lifeline's on the pyramid. That means the pyramid has to have an asterisk beside it. And I'm with him. That's why I felt a bit flat. One, doing it with you, and then also having those lifelines.
14: I can see what Phil's saying there. But it was, the format was good, though.
13: Yeah.
14: You know, something new.
13: It was. Speaking of, someone's texting Millsy wanting an opening play-by-play of the opening stanza on Saturday night with Ireland receiving the kickoff.
14: Oh, they'll kick it back, won't they?
13: You're telling me.
14: Yeah, they'll kick it back, and then we'll play with optimism.
13: You're not happy with the optimism?
14: It's just used a lot. I get it, but it's just used a lot. And we'll go right, we'll go left, we'll go right, we'll go left, we'll go right, we'll go left, and we'll score under the post.
13: That's poor from you, eh? I think that texter wanted a little bit more from you.
14: What do you reckon?
13: Well, he didn't ask me.
14: He asked me.
13: Yeah.
14: Well, you say that?
13: You're a great footballing mind.
14: I am, actually.
13: Ryan Fox tees off in just under 7 minutes, just shown on the screen now on the practice putting green, just rolling a few rocks. Important Open Championship for him, conditions that he'll no doubt feeling comfortable in, minimal wind and that too.
14: What Foxy will be happy about, Lashes, is that pace of play should be pretty quick out in front of him.
13: Yeah.
14: And with just the two groups. And he's not slow or anything like that, and hopefully they get through just to please Foxy.
13: For sure. Sometimes, particularly with the weather, can really bank up in links golf.
14: Mm.
13: Course is not as long.
14: Well, dead set.
13: A lot of waiting on tees.
14: He played 9 holes. It took him 3.5 hours.
13: Yeah.
14: Unbelievable.
13: Bugger that, eh?
14: Oh.
13: And that's why I don't like your mate Tom Kim. As Nick O'Hearn said, honestly, genuine snail.
14: Yep. And I understand that. So is Cantlay. He's annoying. But Tom Kim is absolutely flushing the golf ball at the minute. Flushing it.
13: You reckon?
14: Yep.
13: Well, you're a good golfer. Afternoon, guys. Here's a different one from Aaron. FYI, worth checking out the Major League Cricket going on at the moment. Near 50-60s being hit in the match.
14: So what's happening there, it's played on a baseball stadium.
13: Oh,
14: short
13: right.
14: boundaries. I don't know what baseball stadium. Have you had a look, Finn? One of the baseball stadiums over there has been converted into a cricket ground. And so there's very short boundaries.
13: That's a bit odd, isn't it?
14: Well, it's very odd.
13: You've been to the States and...
14: I've played in... the Toronto Blue Jays.
13: Yeah.
14: Where they play. Yeah, short boundaries.
13: Like noticeably short? Because I've been to a baseball stadium, but I was cutting over in Minnesota, but I can't.
14: Yeah, but you put the cricket field in the middle of it, obviously. And so
13: Well, thanks for that.
14: Well, you should know this. It's going to be a lot shorter.
13: Just thinking about the dimensions compared to, say, an Eden Park.
14: It's shorter than that. There'd be there's one pocket with one big boundary, then three short boundaries.
7: It's not really an oval, is it though, Millsy?
14: No, well done, Finn Balls.
7: Yeah.
14: It's not.
7: Yeah.
14: It's a diamond shape. Yeah. So Hillier's got 143 metres in.
13: Yep.
14: In the short rough, the fringe, and he
13: likes
14: it. Buying
13: it up and down.
14: He likes it.
13: Tacking flags.
14: On the green.
13: Yeah, about 30 feet.
14: 30 feet.
13: 30.
14: Just short. He's got every fair dinkum crack at it. That's a par.
13: But hey, it's a good way to start an Open Championship. Stress-free par and Nip Millsy.
14: Yeah.
13: Okay, with a decent birdie look.
14: I can't believe I'm going to a function. I've got this golf on.
13: Lash has had his turn on the opening stages for the first test against France. Did a slightly better job. Yeah, you were poor there, Millsy. For someone that's up and about test footy.
14: Yeah, but I actually play the game out there. You just
13: What? You actually play the game?
14: When was the last time you played a game of footy?
13: Oh, be 5 years ago.
14: Look, if they risk, they will kick without question. There'll be one or two rucks, but they'll kick down. Back three gets it. They'll run it up, and I assume they will crash it. I can't see them kicking it. They're trying to have pill in hand for as long as they possibly can.
13: Mm.
14: Drag them into the centres possibly, into the centre of the park. Then maybe go down the left side and then get out to the right edge of Will Jordan.
13: Do you know what I'd like to see?
14: It'd be something like that. Oakfield Coliseum, there you go. That's where the cricket is. Thank you, Mr. Texer.
13: Do you know what I'd like to see, Millsy? Ireland receive, kick it out in between sort of probably the 40-metre line.
14: Mm.
13: Say that. We go off the top line out. We get Quintipire downhill, right, on the crash. dragged down, and they're not like to test how awake defences are early. Keep them on their toes. Send a lot of our forwards around the corner, sell the dummy, bring it straight back to where the ball came from with McKenzie on a wee switch, Jordan out the back of him, Josh Morby. Real gain line down there, maybe brought down inside the Irish 22. You've broke the defence. Now you're playing downhill. Go. What do you do after a line break, Millsy?
14: As a, from the line-out, you crash up in the middle and you come back to
13: straight
14: where the line-out was.
13: Yeah, but you send the forwards around the corner.
14: The Cobra North call. Yeah, I know that call.
13: But once you make a line break, what is the most important thing you do?
15: Quick ball.
13: Yeah, well, quick ball is very quick. But what
14: break
13: do you do?
14: Break the line break. You pin your ears back.
13: No.
14: And you aim for the corner flag.
13: The absolute vital thing you do after a line break is you go straight to the width. One of the worst things you can do is either pick and go or hit a one-off runner just getting downhill. Tight to the ruck. You got to get it to the width and stretch them straight away. And I think we'll do that and expose them big time. All Blacks go up 7-0 early. The Eden Park's rocking.
15: Analytical preview with Sam Lash's case. You'd love to see it, actually.
14: We'll dive into a bit more of it tomorrow. Scores and predictions and things like that.
13: Yeah, just on that, we will dive into it a little bit more because tomorrow's show is coming to you live from the full-time sports bar in Kingsland. We will have a foot in both camps. We'll have Jason Ryan, the All Blacks assistant coach, on the show. We'll chat to him, and then we will chat to Andrew Goodman from the Irish camp.
14: Oh,
13: as
14: excellent.
13: Well. The Kiwi, yeah, good.
14: Well done.
13: He's a good man. So we'll chat to both them and really build the hype ahead of a massive test at Eden Park that it shapes up to be. So that's live from the full-time sports bar tomorrow. We'll bring you those two interviews around about 4 o'clock. So tune in for that. Thank you, Finn. Thank you, Maya. Really appreciate it. Millsy, you go and enjoy your function. This has been Millsy and Lash on Sport Nation. Thanks to Kogan Mobile. Sport Nation will be back from 6 a.m. tomorrow. We'll be back at 3.
16: Tune in for live commentary of the Panthers against the Broncos. Kickoff 9:50 tonight. Thanks to our mates at SEN.
17: The Black Caps have hit back and the series is alive. After dropping the opening ODI, New Zealand bounced back in style with a 5-wicket win to level the series against the West Indies at 1-1. Now it's time for the crucial third match in Guyana, and we've got the live commentary with both sides looking to seize the momentum in the 5-match series. The Black Caps against the West Indies, third ODI, first ball 6:30 tomorrow morning, live on Sport Nation Extra.
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3: Thing is very, very hard to beat, so
4: let's get it home. The 7, Gottfried Kirk.
5: Well, let's hope it is hard to beat, because we have money on it here as race 7 from Crandon.
6: He's proven at 2,400 metres. He'll do me. So You Are is just a beauty. And he's doing a lot of travelling. He's doing a lot of racing. And honestly, he doesn't look any different in the yard. I got Pounding in there. Look, he brings that right form, although he hasn't won for some time. And I threw him in Kibosh. I just like the look of him, the 6 in the yard from the Chris Waller yard. He really stood out. He probably never had a lot of luck in the Caloundra Cup. Held up from the 600 to the 400. 11.5, 2 and 6, John.
7: Yeah, 11.5.
8: In about 8th or 9th in the first 200 metres, where Stella Mafeed had the lead with best time driving through inside of her. Illuminance to 3rd from Gottfried Kirk. Then Samel Rouge, Strike Gold, after being slow away, is really getting keen and running up onto the leader's heels there. Followed Dazzling Secret, best time, Too Tough. Over on the inside, Sir Thews, then Punic War, In Time of Need. And the last one is, as they moved off the back, Schroeder's Mistake. So as they pass the 600 point, and up front, Illuminance has gone up 3 wide strongly to join Stella Mafeed, and best time over on the inside, a length away then to Gottfried Kirk, then Samel Rouge, Dazzling Secret, Strike Gold, further back in the field then to behind them to best time, and Schroeder's Mistake, who's dropping back. Too Tough's got plenty of work to do. 2:50 left to go. Illuminance took over from Stella Mafeed, best time, Gottfried Kirk out wider, and then followed by Sir Thews. It's Illuminance in front. Gottfried Kirk trying to raise an effort and catch it, and on the far side, best time is driving as well. Best time, perhaps, to get it from Illuminance, and out wider on the track was Gottfried Kirk in third, then followed by Sir Thews. Behind them to Stella Mafeed, and In Time of Need, Loop de Lardo, and then came next was behind them to Samel Rouge. Too Tough, not a factor in the end of the race there. Then came Schroeder's Mistake, Strike Gold, Punic War, last in Dazzling.
5: 4.11 and 7. Yeah, you heard Justin make that noise there, and that pretty much sums it up.
4: So close, boys.
5: Place game gets a tick, but yeah, that's a shame.
3: He looked like he was going to be pretty hard to beat there. But
5: he loomed exactly like that.
9: Had a good trip, and down the straight, there was a time where everyone in the studio thought we were going to get there, but done by a $35 shot, been there.
5: I think we all have. Grafton is going to be our next live race, and it is the Grafton Cup. Black type listed affair over the 2,350 metres, where King Pedro comes up in the first leg of the Sport Nation multi. This is Millsy's selection now out to 230. We've put that multi on already, then into Lash's leg a little bit later on at Pinjarra, not a little bit later on, in about 15 minutes from Pinjarra, but King Pedro, who's a pretty handy horse.
9: Friend of the show, Anthony Don, who doesn't know he's a friend of the show yet, but he's about to be a friend of the show. He was on So You Are, started off the day at $7.50 and $2.15 for the place. Potentially some small each-way money if we wanted to hedge our bet. Or a top three. Considering it's a big race, we could maybe even get a place plus on this.
10: Same race multi.
9: Yeah, place plus, same race multi, potentially. King Pedro, top two. So You Are, top five.
4: Yep. Sounds good to me.
9: Yep. See what that comes out. Let me cook it up, right? King Pedro, So You Are, top five. Mm-hmm. Getting W money, maybe a top four there, 240.
10: Beautiful.
5: If you like it, yeah, go for gold.
9: We'll go 500 on that, eh? Just a little, how are you?
5: We'll get the Sky Thoroughbred Central team to take us up to the

0: The cut leader, 600 metres out in the cup. Etna Rosso comes away from the rail. Zebulon is third. Encoda fourth from La Vampire. Then So You Are. King Pedro, the favourite, is still back in the ruck, working to the outside, looking for room as they turn the corner. Kaluakai taken on by Etna Rosso. 300 metres out. Kibosh is deeper out. La Vampire in the middle. King Pedro down the outside. Etna Rosso on the outside of Kaluakai. Etna Rosso, Kaluakai, King Pedro late, Kaluakai kicked, King Pedro flew. Oh, that's tight. King Pedro flying at Kaluakai, and Etna Rosso with So You Are on their inside, not far away. Then Kibosh, La Vampire, Prince Levi, followed by Pounding, a break to Encoda, and Zebulon last of all.
1: Yeah, what were they worried about? He timed that. Johnny was worried leaving the 800 when he was back, but that done work down the back coming to the corner. Soon as Kieran got him out, he went bang. I'll win the cup. He's home. He gets the money. Lightly raced horse, plenty of upside, and good win. He's won the South Grafton Cups this year, Kieran McAvoy, and he wins the Grafton Cup. Good win. Beats the three, Edna Rosso. You'll find the four in there, Kaluakai, and we'll just stay for those numbers in the five, So You Are back to the inside. But
2: I think it might be 11, 3, 4, and 5.
1: 11, 3, 4, and 5, I would say, but he gets up, Johnny.
3: Well, that is some win. King Pedro, who was boxed on the rail and looked really not much chance around the bend.
4: It was a toast.
3: Kieran McAvoy has done a pretty good masterstroke there to get that thing on.
4: In fact, Guy actually did the reverse with 100 metres to go. In fact, with about 80 metres to go, Guy did the reverse early, Craig.
5: Oh, no, he's got it full short.
4: He's got it full short.
3: That's a remarkable one. The good news about that is we did put a little punt on the nose after we had sent it over to the Sky Thoroughbred Central coverage, and we also had a little same race multi. So we had about 1,000 on for about a 2.5 return or so overall.
6: So this same race multi, that was 500 on, 1,200 back, and about the same, I believe, just for King Pedro on the Schnozzy. So
4: nice.
6: It was, 2,400 back. So we're on the board, and also it's a tick for Millsy's side of the Sport Nation.
5: I want to use an M word here, not moral, momentum.
6: We'll take it. That's what I want.

0: round, but Blake and I were just talking about it. I think the same race multi, probably the same game multi option has probably gone now since the tournament's underway. It'll come back up, I think, after the round is finished. But it's a good way to get some decent odds around golf when you take, to make the cut, top 40, top 30, even top 20 type plays like Matt Fitzpatrick, $1.85, I think, to finish top 20, I think, is a pretty good bet. And then you can find guys down at, you know, massive odds to win the tournament who can even make the cut. And you've put together one with the best four in the field who should all realistically be no sweat of making the cut, really.
1: Scotty Scheffler, Rory McIlroy, Xander Schauffele makes the cut pretty much all the time. And Justin Rose, who always goes well in these big tournaments, and that was paying at $2.70 out to that $3 mark. And we just have to wait till Monday or wait till halfway through and make the cut. But even all of them to run in the top 40, they're usually hanging around the top 10, so it's a little bit of cover. It's like the same race multi in the place, extra out to 10th, you get that bit of cover around top 40, and then you can have the top 20 and the plays you're having on Sport Nation on your show of about 9 or 10 that you really like.
0: Yeah, well, I've put together a little four-leg one that's a little bit juicier than that. Justin Rose, top 10, Brooks Koepka, top 20, Jordan Spieth, top 20, and Cameron Smith, who's a former Open winner as well, top 40 at the odds of 148.
1: Is he what?
0: To one. So, I've had a couple of others as well, but that's the sort of juice you can start getting when you find top 40, top 20 options that you kind of like along the way, so we'll see how those go.
2: He loves it.
0: And we'll keep you up to date in terms of the Kiwis in the early stages of the last major of the year when it comes to golf. What are you smiling at me about?
1: You said Cam Smith, so he's just absolutely...
3: Oh, of course, I was just...
0: Didn't even think about that.
2: One Jay Evans just starts beaming from the air. Boys played 400 in our real games.
1: If Cameron Smith said it wasn't a send-off, it isn't a send-off.
3: Cameron Smith says is factual.
0: Race 7 from Addington is not too far away, 2.5 minutes, in fact, here, Andy. Class 4 dogs over the 295. Got Your Luck, 210 favourite. Georgie Pye, a dog who's been good to us at times as well. Homebush Khan, Diamond Ellis, they're all there. What do you think? What are your thoughts? I think this is a race from memory that you might like to have a play in.
2: He's got the layers on now.
4: It has got a bit chilly. I've just reached for the heat pump remote as well, just quietly. It has started to cool down up here. So, luckily I'm up here and it's going to be warm shortly. 8, 7, 2, and 4. I'm keen on a wee same race multi here. The outside pair are Absinthe and Round of Bucks. And it's solely off a map perspective because everything in the race are dedicated railers. And Georgie Pye, when she comes out clean, she can really head over and potentially could niggle a few of these dogs into the first turn. So just thought the outside pair were the value pair who were mapped to get good runs, happy to be with them. I think Homebush Khan's the biggest danger to them. I'm not sold she shouldn't be favourite over Got Your Luck, to be fair. She was very good last start. She's a funny, funny wee dog, but if she got a clean hit through the turn, she'd be hard to beat. And Got Your Luck, well, I just don't know what to do with her after last week, but pretty keen the outside pair in terms of same race multis, and Homebush Khan shouldn't be a mile away.
2: Now, Andy, we've got the top four multi here on our screen paying $4.70. Do we maybe have a smaller play on a Quinella potentially, and do we, what sort of range are you feeling here for this top four multi?
4: I'd be pretty keen to sort of mainly play that top four. I think that's sort of the main play, and it's whether or not you wanted to add in a Homebush Khan. I think you were keen on Khan, were you, Justin?
3: Yeah, look, I do like Khan. It's not a race I'm overly enthused over, but I thought drawing the inside went good last start. Always liked Khan. I think she is right in it, but I'm happy to take your lead as well with the outside too.
1: Well, the outside too couldn't get any worse last week, race, Andy, so we've got to double down and go again.
4: Yeah, that is the way. We just need Brucey Dan to get this one off the lids. That might be the difference.
3: Can you believe that, Andy? She has never jumped last in her life.
4: I'll just take you back to the start of the show, and I believe someone early crowed something about Profit Land or something.
3: I
4: could put it down to.
3: We'll be right, that's all I could put that down to. You just get
4: that's
3: your
4: all
3: seven
4: I could,
3: at eight
4: the,
3: home
4: the
3: here,
4: punting,
3: mate.
4: The punting gods, mate, they just said, hold my beer. What's this? Lady Daisy's last away. Yeah. Oh, no, Jazzy.
3: I've got a very fractured relationship with the punting gods too. Very fractured.
4: Haven't we all? Haven't we all? Oh, they're scary. They're scary. Thank you, Ann Jobson, feature, long-time track curator here at Addington Raceway. She was for the Greyhounds, as well as being a board member as well and a trainer for many, many years. So we do thank

0: replied, "Au revoir, Andy."
1: is that a multi-layered dig there?
0: That's not actually what his message said, but that was good, wasn't it?
2: Pretty proud of that one.
1: Did you hear him?
0: Yeah, thank you.
1: The comedian just bowing at his own gags. Yeah. It's all good stuff.
0: Thank you. Yeah, no, that was some of my better work. Yeah. Most of them aren't that funny, but that one was all right.
3: It wasn't a great standard to improve on, so, you know, you've done well there.
0: Yeah.
4: Never trust.
3: Can you just call this home, would you? Where's Wally in the reader? In the reader. The old red and white, is it? The Wally outfit, red and white.
4: Yeah, red and white.
3: Red and white stripes. Yeah.
4: Would have been appropriate to have Wally in the two there with the stripes.
3: Yeah, that's right. Yeah. Thanks for your contribution.
0: I reckon you'd suit that outfit, Justin. I reckon you'd look
3: good
0: in
3: that. Hey, it's funny, you're talking about outfits. Seriously, you know, when we had that shot of you as a lobster, anybody who wasn't with us race one, we had a shot of Andy literally as a lobster. It got me thinking, you know, one night when I was working at the radio station, it was a fancy dress party, and I went to the party as a big cactus, and then we all went out on the Terps later, and I lost my wallet. And I couldn't get home. I had to walk like about an hour home through Palmerston North, and I was like this big cactus.
0: Did anyone call you a prick?
3: Oh, very good, Andy. It was very sharp, mate.
1: He's on fire, Andy.
0: He's
1: on fire.
0: It's a shame the show's coming to an end in a couple of races, isn't it? Because I'm just warming up tonight, team.
1: Give us one during the race, then.
3: Yeah, come on,
0: Andy. Oh, God. Reword it. Thank you, Leslie Robert Sprint. One of our vets here for a long time was Leslie. Thank you for everything you did for us. As the light turns to green and the lower rolls. Ah, it's all downhill. Favourite, where's Blue? Where's Wally? Set, ready, racing. He's away with the tail end as Where's Wally as Athena Jewel tears to the early lead, trying to get forward as Let Him Fizz. Off and around Greyhounds Opar with Georgia. Wow, wow, gee, there's no Where's Wally. Mitchum Crichton and back there as well as Homebush Shorter. Athena Jewel swings in front of Let Him Fizz. Oh, nothing in it on the post. It's either Let Him Fizz or Athena Jewel. Third Opar with Georgia. Then Wow, wow. In behind those, Where's Wally, Mitchum Crichton and Homebush Shorter. Right on the post. Matt Roberts grabs four. Let Him Fizz. You just couldn't let your old man get one on his birthday, could you, Matt? You just couldn't let it happen. Matt's got four. 2, 3, 6, 8. 2, 3, 6, and 8. Let Him Fizz. 5 from 20 for the son of Payson Slowly Gracias. Maestro Steve Hurd owns. Matt Roberts prepares out of Christchurch. 17:28. Head on. Where's the excuses? Little tiny stumble early, and then Homebush Shauna's over and destroyed him. But to be fair, lads, I don't actually think he was winning at that point anyway. So we turn the page. We've got plenty ending on the last. Let's go to Fur.
3: Well, it's funny you say that, Andy, that you didn't think he was winning at that point anyway, because when he was slow, I basically said, can't win. Blake joined in with, yes, he can. No, he can't.
1: and pretty much
3: it was all joined. Yes, he can. No, he can't. He was in trouble a long way from home.
4: Thanks, Justin, for taking everyone behind the scenes about the game.
1: Oh, that's exactly.
4: And you look good with the Where's Wally beanie on the bonds, I'll tell you that for free.
1: All right, we're going to take a quick break here on Out the Gate, powered by Betcha. Come back with a sports multi for the weekend on the other side. And then we build up to the last race of the night out of Addington, which has a fair old amount riding on it. We'll be back shortly.
4: What are you doing with the other two?
5: 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From one generation to the next, the winners keep coming. Consistent, tough, unstoppable.
6: Stand up, ladies and gentlemen! 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Down to the line! Larry, you've done it again! Leaps of fame, what a win!
5: At a time when only the best will do, there's only one name to remember. 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

0: a length though, and Mr. Tickle's clearly the best of the on paces.
1: And BP will be proud of you. That was done in about 30 seconds.
2: Well, yeah. come from the great tutelage of the master Brendan Pogwell, the school of Maltese. So
3: on the outside of Kaluakai, Etna Rosso Kaluakai, King Pedro late Kaluakai kicked. King Pedro flew. Oh, they

0: Because I bet you Ivan at the moment is challenging him. Ivan's asking them where they can get better.
1: Yep.
0: Got a connection with him. The things they've gone in the past, the dark places in the bad days, the celebrations of the greatest days. They're now, they're with Ivan. They're not with Peter Wallace.
2: Yep.
0: So he's got to create all that.
2: Alrighty, folks, have your say. There's a few texts there we've got to get to after the break, so keep them coming through. 0457 736 736. We do appreciate that. It is the Bunnings build-up, site ready, site co available, Bunnings Warehouse.
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8: 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You have got Brett Noddy-Kamali, you have got Chad Townsend, I'm Joel Kane. We've got Raoul, he's here and turning up now to just keep things at peace. The great Sleazy Sammy. 1300 01 1170 or text 0457 736 736. Hey boys, great to have you back, Sugar. Have a great call. What about the Trevor Gilmeister Cup, says Lloyd, talking about a couple of famous players. This is one that a lot of people forget about. A lot of people forget about. And I think this is who Michael was referring to. Philby's dad from Braidwood writes, the Luke Prittis Cup.
9: Yeah.
8: He won competitions and he won a Clive Churchill with the Panthers. So he won a competition with the Broncos. Many forget that in 1998. And then, of course, that fame, one of the most clear-cut Clive Churchill performances ever. He was an easy pick, wasn't he, that day?
10: Yeah, it was in the slippery, wet conditions. He threw one of the best cut-out passes from, like, I think it was around near the right post to out towards the left centre position, and they scored. That was the famous Scott Sattler tackle.
8: It was.
10: In that game as well. And we don't want to mention the winger for the Roosters because he's probably been heckled for his whole life.
8: No, that's true. Shane from Butterham, he's there as well. Nathan deserves whatever accolades and rewards that come to him with all the hard work he's done. I wish him and Mary all the best. The only way he will silence the critics is when he finally opens the Strait of Hormuz. Cheers, Shane from Butterham. He's done everything else. He's done everything else. And Sugar, apologies. Should have used the word comeback as opposed to that. That's fine, Michael. Six to go, play on. Set, restart here. Good evening, boys. Special shout out to you, Sugar. Great to have you back. Bob, the sneaker. Sneaky Croc in Townsville, sliding down the creek bank into roll call with a beer in one hand and a homemade kebab with all the trimmings in the other. Panthers should get the chocolates tonight, but the Broncos might just give them a fright. Panthers 28, Broncos 12. The Sid Domic Cup coming in from 3-1-2. So we're getting close to kickoff here. Both teams warming up. 1300 01 1170 or text 0457 736 736. Kind of been the year for breaking records. Boys, Alex Johnson, of course, comes out and becomes the most prolific try scorer in the history. Last week, Nicho Hynes, the most points scored in a game ever by a Shark, going past Brett Noddy-Kamali. Tonight, do we see Milky Jenkins take the Panther record held currently in unison of Jenkins and Reece Wesser? It's a 23-year-old record.
9: Wow.
10: Well, mine was a 24-year-old record, so records are there to be broken.
8: Yeah.
10: And, you know, I was waiting when Chad said that when he talks to Scott Sorensen about what's changed at the Panthers, I thought he was going to say Milky Jenkins. He's a change. He's different from last year, but, boy, he's been a point-scoring left-edge winger for him. I think he definitely breaks the record this year, doesn't he? He goes on and maybe scores, what's the most tries in a season?
8: 38. Dave Brown.
10: Does he nearly get to there?
8: He's had 11 doubles this year. That's crazy, isn't it?
9: He's a chance, boys.
10: He is a chance. Now they've got all their players back and they start scoring 30 points probably on average per match.
8: Yep.
10: He's got to at least be one or two tries every match, doesn't he?
8: Does he get one or two tries where, you know, say, for example, Casey McLean? He's in the clear and then Milky's on his shoulder. Is he going to get a couple of those, do you think?
9: I think so. I mean, if the boys will want to help him.
8: Yeah.
9: You need some help from the boys.

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14: Right-hand side, Walsh, here's the grubbery kick, here's the play they so often do, and Jordan Rickey will score the try. This is a play that they do all the time, the Broncos. Their first attacking set, they go for that grubber on the right-hand side, and they have caught them. They've caught Edwards out of play, the man who came up with the error, and they have shell-shocked the Penrith Panthers. Broncos 4, kick to come, Panthers 0. To the line goes Cleary, showing and going, Edwards away. An easy try. Brian Toto in the corner. They set it up on the left-hand side. They came back on the right-hand side and immediately respond. 13 gone in the first half. Panthers 4, Broncos 4. Kick to come from Cleary. About 5 in from the eastern touchline. Away now to Staggs. Staggs pulled away from one. Staggs in the corner. Edwards made a desperate plea to save the try. But Todd Smith says, try time, Katoni Staggs. Broncos have the lead back. The Panthers, right-hand side now. Lusick, Cleary. Cleary, Edwards, Edwards. Here's a chance. Brian To'o. 2 for To'o.

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0: three people's votes and they present back to them a top five. And then they decide, you have to be in that five to be able to win it. And then they decide who they think should win it. I feel like the Dally M should be the same, where the top 10 pollers through, based on what we do this year, and then you go and say, well, okay, you can pick from these 10, because, I mean, I don't want to take anything away from Jack Whiten. And when people say that, they're about to take something away from someone. But I don't want to do that. But Nathan Cleary should have won it that year. I think if it went to an MVP like they do in the NFL, for example, Nathan Cleary would have won it that year. That's who most people at the end of the year would have. The reason I'm opposed to what we do is there's a few things. A, there's an inequality in the draw.
1: Mm-hmm.
0: Not everyone plays the same. B, you know, like, it's the same weighting. So if you dust up the wooden spooners who are checked out, you're getting the same points as the person who's getting in an absolute nail-biter against a top team, the Panthers, for example, like Reece Walsh tonight. I just...
2: And is there a effect of you being an Origin player as well somewhere?
0: Of course, all of that. Sam wants to have his say. Sam's on the line, 1300-01-1170. G'day, Sam.
3: Hey, mate, how you going?
0: Going all right, Sam. Is it tonight a good night for you or a bad night?
3: No, bad night, mate. I flew down from Brisbane to watch the game for the weekend, and, yeah, not the result I wanted, unfortunately.
2: So you've flown down from Brisbane, and you're a Panthers fan?
3: Panthers, mate, born and bred.
1: Yeah.
0: Can I make you feel better, Sam? I know that.
3: Yeah,
0: why's
3: that?
0: My young bloke loves Conor McGregor. We flew 30 hours this week to see Conor McGregor fight for less than a minute. So I know the feeling, Sam.
3: It's a hard one. But to be fair, Brisbane should have put a lot more on them. So still happy with how the Panthers played, for sure. And Edwards had a screamer of a game, I reckon.
0: He did.
1: Hey, Sam, so you obviously came to the game. What was your experience like tonight at CommBank Stadium?
3: Great, mate. First time I've been to the ground. So I feel like it's a mini Suncorp.
1: Yeah. Yeah, what about...
3: Great game.
1: Food and beverage as well. What was that like?
3: Yeah, not too bad. Not too bad. Better beers down here, definitely.
2: Right, Sammy, you're still confident you can win the competition this year?
3: I think so. I think we got it in the bag, mate. I think we'll come home strong. Might be a bit of a challenge, but I think we'll get there.
0: All right, Sammy boy, well done, mate, and well done on what your team's achieved the last 5 or 6 years. It's been quite remarkable. I'm sure you're going to be right there come the end of the year. But we'd love to hear from you throughout the calls later in the year. Good on you, Sammy.
3: Thanks, mate. Have a good night, eh?
0: There he is. Yep, we will do that. We might take a quick break. We'll come back. Ivan Cleary's also caught up with the media, so we'll cross across to that as well. 1300-01-1170 or text 0457-736-736. 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

0: fancy fullback in the game, and I think it's an undervalued skill. Yeah, but we value it, and he's been incredible this year with it. And definitely with Dill, I reckon, if he's getting that part of his game right, then the rest of it's disposed of the back of that. So I'm just stoked that he plays for us. Looking forward to seeing what he can do for the rest of the year.
1: Does he need a couple of Panadol after the
0: opening? Yeah, no, it's good. Yeah.
1: Do you wish he would wear a helmet? I mean, the defence he has to do, you think he's going to get a lot more wax in the head?
0: No, he's got no hair either now, so.
1: It's nothing protective.
0: I think he'll be wearing one next week, yeah, so just because of the cut there, but no, just a great player and great man in our organisation. As I said, just I'm so happy to have him.
2: Big news with Mitch re-signing. Are you confident he'll be back next week?
0: He won't be back next week.
2: Okay, next week.
0: No, but he's going all right, but it's, we're not going to rush him. So, as I said, the other day, it was like a big injury, a couple of big surgeries there, and he's working away at it. So, just so happy about the signing. I said earlier in the year, I'm really confident that things will work themselves out, and look forward to a few more over the next few weeks.
2: Have you got some news for us?
0: No. No, I'm feeling good about, to look after us.
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16: Welcome back to Thursday Night Footy. Joel Kane alongside Chad Townsend and Brett Kamali here for Caltex Lubricants. And gentlemen, what a night it's been. The Broncos 14 defeating the Panthers 12. How's your rest of your weekend looking, lads?
17: Yeah, it's looking good, actually. What else have I got on? I've got Saturday league kickoff on Saturday. And that's it. Well, I usually do Sundays on SEN, so it's been nice to jump in on a Thursday night. Brett Camolia usually does a lot of the Thursdays. So.
18: Well, we got a text message coming in about Brandy a bit before, so Brandy can be on SEN tomorrow morning because Chad's done a swap with him. So,
17: yeah, I usually do my Friday slot, but I swapped out with Brandy this week. We swapped Wednesday for Friday, so yeah, get a bit of a breather.
16: Yeah, as Jimmy said, Brandy's filling in for Brandy this week. So there you go. But anyway, we've got plenty more rugby league to come up over the weekend, the Sharks and the Knights. Brenton Speed has the call tomorrow night on the SEN Network. I'll call the game on Saturday, which is the Raiders taking on the Rabbitohs.
17: Double dipping.
16: And then on Sunday, we've got the Titans versus Seagulls. So Mark Potsy Braybrook will have the call there. So we're looking forward to the rest of the weekend. Gentlemen, you've been awesome tonight. We appreciate that. So too, those on the text line. It's been a very busy engagement tonight, which we do appreciate it. And the Broncos, well, 14 points to 12, they have a pulse. Women in League Round is off and racing with the Broncos having won 14 points to 12. Thank you very much, Donnie.
18: Thank you, Joel. Thank you, Chad.
17: Thank you, boys. Well done.
16: And thank you to our man Gibbo back at the studio, Raul and Sammy here as well. But here's how it all played out for the Broncos to keep season 2026 all intact, at least for now. Right-hand side, Walsh. Here's the grubbery kick. Here's the play they so often do. And Jordan Rickey will score.

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8: Certainly is. But now, at 6 minutes after four, we can get the thoughts of someone who knows a hell of a lot more than us, and that is former All Black Peter Alatini. Peter, really appreciate your time joining Millsy and myself on the show this afternoon, fresh off the All Black squad being named. No doubt you've ran your eyes over it, and if I can, just get your immediate thoughts on what you like and maybe what you don't like. Welcome in, mate.
9: Oh, g'day, man. Always a pleasure and honour to join the chat, boys. Yeah, look, I'm pretty surprised at some of the selections in the forwards as such. In the back line, to me, kind of, I think some of the positions almost, if not most, picked itself, really. I'm pretty happy to see Morley get a start. I think he's had a fantastic season. Also played brilliantly last week when he came on. So it deserves a start, and I'm just happy that he's in there to have a crack this weekend.
10: Hey, Peter, not only were you a wonderful footballer, but you've been a coach as well. I'm keen to get your thoughts around Wallace Setiti. Wasn't his best game last week. He dropped three pills and missed a couple of tackles, but was it an opportunity to perhaps pump his tyres again throughout the week and get him back on the horse 7 days later? Or are they taking an angle, you've got more work to do, son?
9: I feel like it's with Renz and his new coaching group, I think they really are picking players that are on form at the moment, and I think it's not a bad thing. I do agree with Wallace City around. It would have been a great chance to put him in, but I think the new combo just looks like they've gone for some real height in the forward pack by shifting Tupou to the blind side and also having Josh Lord in there. I agree as well. I heard the chat around Sam Gary. That was probably a bit of a surprise because he's been playing fantastically well, but I think it was an opportunity for Patrick to come in to, as we know, pretty experienced as such. But I think more so, I think the guys that he selected have just, again, been on

0: champions in a series?
1: I think the biggest thing for me is we spoke about it in this optimism. It's really, really performing that skill set under pressure. I know the Heat will even more so. The periods where I feel like we still struggle at times as own teams have fast line speed, and we don't adapt well to continue with our skill set, or our skill set gets pretty clunky. So for me, definitely the outcome is to win, because that'll give us make confidence in heading to the Republic. But I want to see us grow in the game that we have with the players that we've got, continue to really attack space where when they're showing to us by especially if they do come outside in or their defense line gets off the line quick, how we just kind of trust ourselves and our skill to really adapt and really capitalize on the space that they'll give us.
0: An interesting test it shapes up to be for sure. And Peter Alatini, really appreciate you taking some time to give us your thoughts on it, mate. And we look forward to Saturday night. You go well.
1: Thanks, man. Always a pleasure chatting to you.
2: Man, thanks, Peter.
0: There you have it, former All Black Peter Alatini with his thoughts on Dave Rennie's 23. Lot to dissect, lot to discuss, particularly on the text machine 8833. Let us know all your thoughts, good, bad and ugly, on this All Black side. We'll take a quick break here on Millsy and Lash on Sport Nation. Thanks to the great team at Kogan Mobile, and we'll be back to dissect it all on the other side.
3: 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This is Sport Nation, the Kiwi voice of sport. The Black Caps have hit back and the series is alive. After dropping the opening ODI, New Zealand bounced back in style with a 5-wicket win to level the series against the West Indies at 1-1. Now it's time for the crucial third match in Guyana, and we've got the live commentary with both sides looking to seize the momentum in the 5-match series. The Black Caps against the West Indies, third ODI, first ball 6:30 this morning, live on Sport Nation Extra. 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
5: Pleasure now to chat to Australian professional golfer Nick O'Hearn ahead of the Open Championship starting tonight at Royal Birkdale. Look, plenty of storylines coming into this one, Nick. Welcome in, mate. We really appreciate your time. But I guess, what are you first and foremost expecting out of this Royal Birkdale golf course? What challenges does it pose to this field heading into this week? Welcome in, mate.
6: Well, I think the thanks for having me on, guys. I think the biggest challenge for everyone is going to be patience. It is firm, it's dry, it's playing fast, it's playing short. So the temptation will be there to hit driver a lot and get it as close to the greens as possible. But links golf, you cannot do that. You got to be a bit more strategic. Avoid the pot bunkers at all costs. Those things are basically a one-shot penalty.

0: that went all across social media, obviously. But for him, bad at golf means, you know, something very, very different to everyone else. But he's prepared for the majors this year and last year like no other before. So he's always a chance. He's looking for his second open win. And, you know, he finished in incredible form last week. And if you ever have a good Sunday the week before, you know you're doing some good things, and you can never count him out.
1: Nick, just lastly, one question I'm interested to get your thoughts on. John Rahm was quite vocal about a major championship, you know, saying it should be played, or there should be one in Australia. What are your thoughts on that? And do you think, you know, because there is more and more rhetoric around, you know, changing up the schedule and putting the spotlight down there, particularly on the sand belt. Do you ever envisage it happening one day?
0: I would love for that to happen. I mean, the obvious choice is the PGA Championship. Mm. It doesn't need to be called the USPGA. It just could be called the PGA, and it could travel around the globe. I think coming here to Australia would be awesome, and hey, maybe even New Zealand at some stage. Who knows? And send it to South Africa or over to the somewhere in Asia and somewhere like that. But it's a global game now, and given three of the four majors are in the US, I think it's time that they started expanding their wings. And the new schedule that the PGA Tour has put on, it's going to be from February to August. I think that opens up some potential dates, certainly for more golf to be played now in the Southern Hemisphere.
1: Yeah, well, fingers and toes crossed on that front. Well, Nick O'Hearn from the Talk Birdie to Me podcast, Australian professional golfer, mate, we really appreciate you taking some time to share some thoughts ahead of the Open Championship. Sit back, relax, and enjoy it.
0: No worries, guys. We've got some late nights ahead.
1: We certainly do.
2: 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The Warriors against the Dragons. 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

to get really serious, and I think they can under Andrew Webster. They'll need to be against the Dragons, who have shown signs of improvement under the interim coach, Dean Young. Still no announcement as whether Dean Young is the man full-time long-term for the Dragons. So there's a little question mark over there. But this young forward pack, Pasifiki Tonga, Toby Couchman as the props, Egan Stewart, Ryan Couchman back

0: this.
1: Matty Russell out of Fox League joining us. I tell you what, Matt, the Tigers. I mean, fair dinkum, they started off the year, they were flying, and then admittedly, they did get a some very, very key injuries and bad injuries at crucial times. But now this Jerome Luai situation's reared its head. It's almost rinse and repeat for the men from Concord, isn't it? There's always an off-field storyline that seems somewhat distracting for Benji Marshall.

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2: 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Little Bros, it's Hayes again. Little Bros, three quarters of a leg.
1: Like father, like son. 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
10: Get as much money as we can from the broadcaster. Thank you, Maya, and the great team at Night and Day for those headlines. Kyle Mills, welcome into you. You're looking very, very sharp today. You got the blazer over the chair, the white shirt on. He means business today.
11: Well, the All Blacks and the Irish are in town. It's Test Week here at the Garden of Eden, New Zealand's national stadium, the best stadium in the land. So you just got to show a little bit of respect to what is going to be a mammoth Test match come Saturday evening, and one I'm very much looking forward to, and one with anticipation as well, with the All Black naming, which is matter of moments away, which I'm looking forward to. We have out the gates tonight. Look forward to that. I won't be able to watch too much, actually, Little Master. I've got to do a bit of hobnobbing in the city, putting a few sherbets, a guzzlet there, but that's okay. And Finballs, oh, he's got the big chair today, isn't he? And Maya Wilson, hey, the champion. When I see Maya at the minute, I just think of champion, because she is. Lifted the trophy.
12: Thank you, Mills.
11: That's amazing.
12: I'll take that.
11: Oh, you know, out of all the people in here now, five of us, only you and I have won national titles. And, you know, we need to congratulate each other about that.
12: You
11: know?
12: Are you just wanting to put some stick on Lash? Because he has just commended your outfit, can we just say. That's not what he first said when you walked into the office this afternoon. Was it, Millsy?
11: He said, I look horrendous, and it's a horrific shoe belt combination.
10: Well, yeah, that's still very much true, but they're tucked under the table at the moment, so I could only see your shirt. Yeah. The belt and shoe combo is horrific.
11: What, brown and brown?
10: Nah, chestnut. Chestnut's almost too light.
11: Oh, I love a good chestnut. Bone Crusher was a chestnut. Oh, he's a good horse.
10: Just a bit of an unserious footballer at the moment.
11: Okay, I'll take that on board.
13: What's wrong with that?
10: Look, let's just move on, okay? I'm trying to be nice to
11: He just likes to... Well, you know what he's like.

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1: Lionel Messi here, Mitch, has won his fifth FIFA Man of the Match award. So he's got Man of the Match in the round of 32, round of 16, quarterfinal, semi-final to go with that all-important Man of the Match against Algeria in the group stage. I'm pretty confident the tournament's still

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2: Well, I'm very excited to have a panel, which is a rarity on the breakfast show here on Sport Nation. But joining us on the panel this morning, Nick Rowland, an expert in fan experience who has helped run countless tours around the globe, including with All Blacks tours, taking the WA's official tour party to Vegas. A very good morning to you, Nick.
3: Morning, Sumo. How are you, mate?
2: Very well, brother. Veteran broadcaster Andrew Dewhurst, who's also a long-time courtside MC, among other things, on game day for the Breakers, where they've built a great reputation for crowd engagement. Morning, Andrew.
4: Yeah, good morning, Scotty. How you going?
2: Good, thanks, brother. And Dale Warburton, a leading member of the Wellington Phoenix supporters group, the famous Yellow Fever, who stick by their team through thick and thin. Dale, a very good morning to you too, mate.
5: Jeez, good morning. 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
2: No, I don't think so, because passion is the name of the game. Gentlemen, you heard our conversation on Monday. We were talking about New Zealand fans in general and our experience of what fandom looks like and what it could look like. And so we'd love to ask you all about your experiences and thoughts on the matter. And if I can start with you, Andrew, I've enjoyed a number of Breakers games, and I think about the atmosphere
6: so
2: that

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0: Of course, it does kick off, kicks off today in Alex. In terms of the number of people entered, can you give us an idea of how many people will be there at Nationals?
1: Yes. So yesterday was registration, medicals, and we had a practice swim in the pool. So there's 43 swimmers, and there is 16 different event or distances that people can enter. And in total, there'll be 177 races over the 3 days.
2: Wow.
1: There's people from six countries represented. New Zealand has got 33, Australia, we've got six, Belgium one, Kenya one, Netherlands one, and from the United States one.
2: Yeah.
1: The youngest swimmer is 16 year old, and the oldest one is 71. Ice swimming is, generally speaking, a woman-dominated sport.
2: Mm.
1: It's 20, just because they are nicer and better people than men. So there's 26 of them, 26 women, and 17 men.
2: Mm.
1: And this year we've got 17 brand new people entering the sport.
0: Amazing, Francois. Well, listen, buddy, we wish you all the best and we wish everyone the best and a safe Nationals as well. And we'd love to catch up with you again at a future date, Francois, and check in on your progress.
1: Awesome. Call me anytime.
0: All right, legend, mate. Thank you so much, Francois Lambrecht, there joining us from the Ice Swimming Nationals.
3: How would you go?
0: I love a cold water swim.
3: No, don't lie.
0: Here's the thing. I don't like ice baths.
3: Okay.
0: I don't like cold plunges, but I like swimming in cold water.
3: So you think movement in the water would be far beneficial?
0: Well,
3: for you?
0: But
3: yeah, I'm the same. I can't sit still in there and freeze my
0: brain
3: have
0: experienced off. After drop, after swimming, ocean swims.
3: Have you?
0: Yeah. Yeah.
3: What was that like?
0: It's not pleasant.
3: Yeah.
0: Yeah, it's not pleasant. It takes you a while to warm up. Yeah. So, and
4: you should go down and do it.
0: No.
4: Like the old Ghost Road.
0: That's a hard no from me.
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12: The biggest show in town is the Warriors women, and they are part of a triple header at Mount Smart this weekend. Taking on the Cowboys, Shakira Baker joins us on the line. Scotty Niz here. Shakira, how are you, mate?
13: Yeah, good, thank you.
12: Now, it was a busy old week and a challenging week for you and for the team last week. How has this week been? Has it been a little bit better on everyone?
13: Yeah, I think we did what we needed to do. We took the learnings and, we're ready to rectify and sort of put on a performance this weekend.
14: Shakira, Izzy here. Appreciate you jumping on. A lot of challenges, not only personally, but trying to get a team together last week. You flushed that. So what has Coach Ron and some of the leaders been focusing on?

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0: football break. It is 11 minutes after 10 o'clock. Nick Becker out of Auckland FC. The A-League draw is out as they look to build it back up. He'll join us after it. And this one's for you, England fans. There's always hope. See you in four more years.
1: Tune in for live commentary of the Titans against the Sea Eagles. Kick off 4 p.m. Sunday. Thanks to our mates at ECN.
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1: 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It's a certain goal. But somehow, England goalkeeper Gordon Banks gets there. A save so impossible, it still defies belief. 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The world can't believe it. 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
6: Little Bros. 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
7: Nashed away, Little Bros, and Little Bros has won it with 150 to go. Grabbed by Little Bros. Little Bros takes the lead from Arkansas kid Don Corleone. Little Bros. It's Hayes again. Little Bros, three quarters of a leg.
6: Like father, like son. 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
1: The Black Caps have hit back and the series is alive. 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Now it's time for the crucial third match in Guyana, and we've got the live commentary with both sides looking to seize the momentum in the 5-match series. The Black Caps against the West Indies, third ODI, first ball 6:30 this morning, live on Sport Nation Extra.
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5: Pleasure now to chat to Australian professional golfer Nick O'Hearn ahead of the Open Championship starting tonight at Royal Birkdale. Look, plenty of storylines coming into this one, Nick. Welcome in, mate. We really appreciate your time. But I guess, what are you first and foremost expecting out of this Royal Birkdale golf course? What challenges does it pose to this field heading into this week? Welcome in, mate.
6: Well, I think the thanks for having me on, guys. I think the biggest challenge for everyone is going to be patience. It is firm, it's dry, it's playing fast, it's playing short. So the temptation will be there to hit driver a lot and get it as close to the greens as possible. But links golf, you cannot do that. You got to be a bit more strategic. Avoid the pot bunkers at all costs. Those things are basically a one-shot penalty. So I think the player who has the most patience and is probably the best mid to long iron player is going to do very well this week. I played this course in 2008 when Padraig Harrington won the Open, and it's very different to then. It was a lot greener, a bit cooler, and a lot windier. So this is a very different test, and I think we should see some good scores.
7: Yeah, I think the 15th is a new hole as well. That's a par three. But just on patience, I heard Foxy this morning, our man Ryan Fox, who never moans and whinges, but he said he had a 9-hole practice round yesterday that took him 3.5 hours, and he was not looking forward to the potential of being out on course for up to 6 hours. Do you see it like that? Is that because of the course? Is it links, or what's the reason for that?
6: Well, number one,

0: pig flew over the moon or something. So it was a very rare occasion. And then the other player, Tom Kim, well, I hope he doesn't get paired with Ryan Fox, because Tom is one of the most excruciating players to watch. Mm. If you've ever seen him play, he's so slow. So, but he played brilliant golf last week in Scotland, and he's certainly one to look out for amongst the Americans.
1: Australian professional golfer Nick O'Hearn from the Talk Birdie to Me podcast joining us ahead of the Open Championship. Nick, okay, well, I'll put it to you. Who do you like? You've played at Royal Birkdale. Who do you think, when you look at the field this year, that's in good enough form to compete and take home a claret jug?
0: Yeah, well, I was, you know, really hoping this morning that England would advance to the final, and that we could do the, you know, we could have the English double of having the greatest English sporting day in history. But that's no longer on, obviously, with Argentina beating them. But among the English, I mean, you can't go past Tommy Fleetwood. He's a local. He grew up 5 minutes from the golf course. Matt Fitzpatrick's in great form. But it's funny how these Open Championships seem to throw up an American winner. I think three or four out of the last five players have been Americans. And there's a guy called Chris Goddard who's been in very good form, won the Scottish Open last year and having a heck of a season. So I'd certainly keep an eye out for him. And then also Colin Morikawa, who is one of the best iron players out there. So, but selfishly, I hope we get an Australasian lifting the claret jug at weekend. Who knows?
2: All right, it'll be remiss of us if we don't mention Rory McIlroy as we find our way into the 154th Championship. What's your feel on him? He was looking pretty good at Wimbledon last week. Where do you think his game is at?
0: Well, you know, if you watched any of his final round at the Scottish Open where he shot 64, and one of his comments was, "I am so bad at golf, it's hard to know." But that went all across social media, obviously. But for him, bad at golf means, you know, something very, very different to everyone else. But he's prepared for the majors this year and last year like no other before. So he's always a chance. He's looking for his second Open win, and you know he finished in incredible form last week, and if you ever have a good Sunday the week before, you know you're doing some good things, and you can never count him out.
1: Nick, just lastly, one question I'm interested to get your thoughts on. John Rahm was quite vocal about a major championship, you know, saying it should be played, or there should be one in Australia. What are your thoughts on that, and do you think, you know, because there is more and more rhetoric around, you know, changing up the schedule and putting the spotlight down there, particularly on the sand belt, do you ever envisage it happening one day?
0: I would love for that to happen. I mean, the obvious choice is the PGA Championship. Mm. It doesn't need to be called the USPGA. It just could be called the PGA, and it could travel around the globe. I think coming here to Australia would be awesome, and hey, maybe even New Zealand at some stage. Who knows? And send it to South Africa or over to the somewhere in Asia and somewhere like that. But it's a global game now, and given three of the four majors are in the US, I think it's time that they started expanding their wings. And the new schedule that the PGA Tour has put on, it's going to be from February to August. I think that opens up some potential dates, certainly for more golf to be played now in the Southern Hemisphere.
1: Yeah, well, fingers and toes crossed on that front. Well, Nick O'Hearn from the Talk Birdie to Me podcast, Australian professional golfer, mate, we really appreciate you taking some time to share some thoughts ahead of the Open Championship. Sit back, relax, and enjoy it.
0: No worries, guys. I've got some late nights ahead.
1: We certainly do.
3: The Warriors hit the front.
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9: A big weekend of the NRL is upon us, and great now to be joined by Fox League's Matt Russell. Matt, we really appreciate your time. And first question I have for you, now that Origin's in the rear vision mirror, things really start heating up, and I guess she is business time in the run to the playoffs. Every game matters from now on in.
10: Absolutely. Round 20, we start the run to the postseason, and the battle for a top four finish is going to be intense. It's going to be a fair scrap to finish top eight as well. Like most seasons, it's going to come down to the last few rounds, maybe the last round. We'll wait and see what transpires in coming months.
11: Well, one of those teams in the top four, top of the lot, the Penny Panthers, they take on the Broncos this evening. And the Broncos, I mean, who would have imagined they would be in this position once they lifted the trophy last year?
10: Absolutely. They've slid way off the pace, haven't they? But tonight, they've got such a cavalcade of stars returning. It's hard not to see this list of returning players and not think that they are some sort of hope tonight. So, yes, it's in Sydney at Combank Stadium. Yes, the Penrith Panthers are on top of the table and looking so good. But I'm really worried for the Panthers tonight, given the pressure that's under Brisbane and the returning stars. We'll wait and see what happens. It's a fantastic start to the round. And pushed, I'd lean the way of Penrith, but, geez, I'll need to be on their game.
9: They certainly will. Another fantastic game this weekend, Matty, is the Sharks and the Knights. The Sharkies coming off that mammoth win last week against the Dolphins. And Newcastle themselves, whilst they would be a bit disappointed on Jai Arrow's birthday, they went close to winning that in the end. And they've been travelling well themselves, to the men from the Hunter. How do you see this one playing out? Because it could have, you know, real sort of top four permutations on it.
10: I agree with your assessment. I know it's on at 8 o'clock in New Zealand, but here at 6 o'clock on the east coast of Australia, we call it the beer o'clock game, and it should be captivating viewing with a frothy in hand. Fourth versus fifth, I called Cronulla's complete dominance of the Dolphins last week that came out of the blue. The performances of Braden Trindle and Nico Hines was fantastic. It was only allowed because of the way their middle forwards dominated. That was close.

0: maybe that's being unkind to describe it as a sugar hit, because Kieran Foran is going to be a great coach long term. I respect him immensely, but you just wonder whether the daily grind of the NRL is now starting to win over some of that, you know, early fuzziness regarding Kieran coaching so successfully his old premiership winning club. Because they've lost three of the last four. They've just lost at home for the first time. They've lost consecutive games under Foz for the first time. So the critics can mount an argument that the Sea Eagles are on a slide, that, you know, the early gloss of Kieran Foran taking over has worn away, and the Titans have, while not winning, have certainly improved under Josh Hannay, the first-year NRL coach. So I'm intrigued by this. I hope the Sea Eagles don't disappoint their fans who had such high finals hopes after the improvement under Kieran. But, yeah, the Titans have a great run at home to finish the season, but they'll need to take some respect, put it that way.
1: No, they definitely will. A very, very intriguing round of the NRL, and we can't wait for it to start tonight. Matty Russell, really appreciate you taking some time to chat to us across the pond, mate. Enjoy all the action this weekend. Go well.
0: My pleasure, man.
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0: Yes.
1: Yeah, that's very weird. Mm. That is very weird. Now, I'll preface this by saying I don't know too much about football.
0: Well, not neither do I, really.
1: Yeah, but I thought it seemed like Harry Kane, their talisman skipper, was almost as good as a man down out there. He was non-existent in a big font, big knockout game like that.
0: I've seen people say that about Jude Bellingham as well today, and those two have probably been their best players of the whole tournament.
1: Mm-hmm.
0: Like you, my football knowledge is nowhere near as good as a lot of people, but, I mean, yeah, their two best players didn't have their best games. Was it their fault? I'm not sure. I think they played well until the 55th minute or so when they scored the goal, and then they didn't play well from there. It's kind of like a switch flicked, and they went the complete opposite way.
2: I've got an observation.
1: Yep.
2: And I think it's on the money too.
3: What do you got for us?
2: Can resonate with this because Mara and I have both played international sport.
1: Yeah.
2: And the mental skill side of it that comes along with that. So England v Norway. Let's cast our mind back to last week, Sunday morning.
1: Mm-hmm. Yep.
2: Norway's first goal. Can you recollect how it happened with Pickford, the goalkeeper? Can you remember what happened, how that goal came in?
3: Paint a picture for me, Millsy.
2: Well, a Norway guy had a crack at goal. Pickford went to punch it over the top post and he pulled out. Do you guys remember this? The first goal of Norway last week.
0: It was a header, was it?
2: I can't remember the header, but Pickford jumped up to punch it over the top post, right? He pulled out because he thought it was going over the post. It went into the back of the net. The analysis was he's got that wrong.
0: Was that the cross? The one that they thought that was a cross, but
2: He pulled out because he thought it was going to go over the crossbar.
0: Yep.
2: And it went to the back of the net. Mistake. And I'm sure the coaching would have been said, you got this one wrong. And I think he would have admitted he got this wrong. Now, 1-0 up today, 30 minutes ago, whatever it was. The first goal. Can you remember how the first goal happened today, this morning?
3: Outside the box. Stinger.
1: Yeah, but
3: left side.
1: Came off corner because...
2: Stinger.
1: He tapped one that was clearly going over, wasn't he?
2: Yeah, that's my point. It's same line as the crossbar.
3: Mm-hmm.
2: He is punched it out. Understand?
3: Before the corner.
1: Yeah.
3: It was going over the bar.
2: Restarted, then they scored.
0: Yeah.
2: They scored straight away.
0: Yep.
2: So, if last Sunday morning didn't happen, mark my words, he would have let that go.
1: And they don't get the corner and they don't score. Yeah, correct. I know where you're sat for sure.
2: Mark my words. Mark my words.
1: Mark his words, guy.
2: Mark my words.
0: It's
2: if Sunday morning did not happen, he would have...
1: He lets that go for a goal kick.
2: 100%.
1: Interesting.
3: It's hard to say.
1: He regrets.
2: No, it's not hard to say at all. It's a fact.
3: No,
2: because he's been thinking about the whole time pinballs.
3: No. You think Pickford's sitting there in goal and thinking about...
2: Not making a mistake that he made last 3 days ago.
3: No, you reckon for 90 minutes he's sitting there thinking that?
2: Oh, not 90 minutes. Not 90 minutes.
0: But that's the exact same thing that happened the game before.
3: Could just be a coincidence.
0: But the same thing that goes in, he'll go, because it was exactly the same thing that happened, your mind instantly goes, shit, I've had this before, and I got it wrong.
2: You make a mistake in basketball.
0: And I got it wrong. So you've got
2: the very next game you're in that same situation, you're going to try and correct that mistake?
4: And you've got to think about how many times he's watched that back. Yeah. He would have been on the analysis watching that back like 20 times as an athlete.
2: All the media would have been all over him. The coaching staff, the goalkeeping coach, well, what's he there for apart from whacking balls at the goalkeepers? Hey, mate, you probably got that one wrong. You probably should have nudged it over. In that situation again, nudge it over. 3 days later, we're in the semi-final of a World Cup. You know?
1: I know what you're saying, Kyle. I know what you're saying. Mm. Very much indeed, little master. Before we let
0: you go. Join the pot on Betcha. out the gate is the code. We do have a new thing today. It's called the People's Punt. So if you join the pot on your Betcha app, jump into the chat and put a bet that you like between 6 to 8 p.m. So a race that falls between 6 to 8 p.m. And then it will go to a vote. And if your bet is the one that is voted as the one that more people see as a good bet, we will put money from the pot onto that person's bet, and then you can win some Betcha prizes as well along the way. There's about 9,000 in the pot at the moment. Put as much or as little as you like in there responsibly, please, and let's hope we get to profit land tonight.
1: Beautiful. The boys on track side from 4:30
0: pot
1: on.
0: Pot closed about 5:30.
1: Out the gate. Pot closes at 5:30. Lashes, hand on heart, was that game of categories yesterday Not at all rigged. Will seemed to know the answers very quickly.
2: I can answer that.
1: Okay. You answer it, Kyle.
2: I've been told a lot today, actually.
1: Yeah.
2: It was very similar to the rigged election of Biden-Trump. It was rigged.
1: Both of which are unproven.
2: Well, hey, just putting it out there. Trump, the president right now, is very adamant that that election was rigged. He's actually won three elections.
1: Mm-hmm.
2: By his word.
0: Now, there's not very often that anyone defends anyone else on this show. We usually go for anyone's jugular, but I can 100% defend Lashes that was
2: right.
0: All above board. Will came into the office going, I am not feeling confident about this at all.
2: Just spent the whole morning.
0: I have no idea.
1: No, he didn't play golf.
2: He was there. You shared a taxi and, hey, I'm no fool.
1: Millsy,
2: he said Barbados before the question had even come out, and yes. Mahala Joe Warden before the question had come out.
1: Because. Countries with
2: dead set rigged, just like Biden Trump.
1: No, Millsy, I wouldn't do that to you. I promise you, I wouldn't do that. Okay. He was just that Mahala J. Warden one was be as good as answer as I've seen in Scattergory's history.
0: Mm. And he's dead right. It rattled you.
1: It did rattle
2: Barbados
1: you.
2: Barbados and the three letter or four letter animal.
1: It's just another loss for you, Cole, and you've got to learn to live.
2: I'm spelling paddock. Okay. Had enough.
1: Rightio. Keep your texts coming in. There's a few more I want to get to. We will get to on the other side of this break when we do an agenda. This is Millsy and Lash on Sport Nation, filling in for the Little Master as they go to Profit Land once more on Out the Gate. Trackside live from 4:30. Join the pot. For Millsy and Lash, it's all thanks to Kogan Mobile. We'll be back on the other side.

0: with Steffi.
1: Good game coming up, TJ. Good game.
2: I think that the key moment of this early part of the Nations Championship, which certainly has been a success so far, I think you'd have to say that there's been a bit of an edge to it that maybe might have missed from some of the previous July internationals. This is the big one. I think this is the one that the Irish have definitely set themselves for.
0: Afternoons with Steffi on Sport Nation. Sport never stops, and neither do the conversations around it. 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
1: The Warriors are back home and feeling good after a convincing win 32-6 over the Tigers, keeping their place inside the top four. 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
2: 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Yeah!

0: the concrete. It's 18 minutes away from 11 o'clock. This is Sport Nation Mornings, generally with Rick and Chappie. Both are otherwise engaged. Mitch James alongside me, Daniel McCarty. We take you through to 12 o'clock. Monty Beetham on the show about quarter past 11. NRL fans, you'll get your fix. And Nick Quinn, of course, always appears on a Thursday. Looking forward to catching up with the great man about 20 to 12. Speaking of great men, Lionel Messi here, Mitch, has won his fifth FIFA Man of the Match award after this morning's FIFA World Cup semi-final. So he's got Man of the Match in the round of 32, round of 16, quarter-final, semi-final to go with that all-important Man of the Match against Algeria in the group stage. I'm pretty confident the tournament's still not fixed, despite FIFA's best efforts to completely undermine the integrity of this competition with the Balogun decision. But I'm pretty sure that the Man of the Matches are fixed.
1: Well, as a man just who's bought plenty
0: absolute
1: of...
0: Absolute star beepers, aren't they, with the Man of the Matches?
1: Yeah, as a man who's metaphorically invested in the tinfoil quite a few occasions, I'm with you. I don't believe you can fix a football game at this scale, but we've seen certain little administrative parts of FIFA, let's say, shine in certain regards during this World Cup. We had the Balogun situation, as you obviously referred to, but Messi deserved it today. He deserved it today. I think most people can agree on that. I'm not sure he agreed. I'm not sure he deserved it against Cape Verde, for instance, or basically any other game we've seen recently. But it's been interesting. We got a few texts here, Daniel, on the text machine, 8833. You can text on through to us. Good morning, lads. This is from Stephen. Unfortunately, the outcome of sitting back for over 30 minutes was never going to end well for England. They should have gone for that second goal, Spain's Cup anyway. I can't help but agree, tactically speaking. I think we touched on it before about Tuchel. He's got that at the goal. He parks the bus. He brings on Dan Burn. He subs off Anthony Gordon and brings on another defender. You can't help but think these tactics are too negative. I don't know if I agree about Spain's Cup anyway.
0: Can I raise a quote with you here? Direct quote. They were more afraid to drop out of the tournament than having the excitement and hunger to win it.
1: Mm.
0: Does that sound about right?
1: Well, it's something I love to talk about when I talk about sport is the English media, right? You cannot underestimate the effect that this has on the mentality of the players, whether they subconsciously or consciously buy into it. The environment they're in day-to-day in the Premier League, the tabloids, there's 10 tabloids running stories at any given time. This is part of what is ingrained for me into the 64-year gap between greatness is there is so much pressure on these players day in, day out. They're essentially rock stars. When they get a goal up, they're already thinking about what is going to be said if they make this final. And when Tuchel
0: starts...
1: Well,
0: that's not a winning mentality, is it?
1: No, it's not. It's not.
0: Because you can't tell me, Mitch, that Argentinian players don't have pressure.
1: Well, no, I mean, all of these big nations do, but it is something different in the UK. And every single time that they don't get it right, the pressure builds even more. I mean, I saw it as an Arsenal fan online for the last, since the internet existed, basically. It is an unbelievable type of pressure, but the more that it happens, the more that it compounds. And you're right, it's not a winning attitude. It's a hidden hope. It's a hidden hope sort of attitude, and we keep seeing them miss the mark. You have to press on. You have to go for the second goal.
0: I deliberately chose that quote, and I'll say it again. They were more afraid to drop out of the tournament than having the excitement and hunger to win it. That quote was from Thomas Tuchel talking about England after the European Championships in 2024, after they scored early against Spain and then played passively and lost, didn't they? So history never repeats, a famous New Zealand band once told us, right, Mitch? You're the muso amongst
1: us. Good song.
0: Yeah.
2: Daniel, just a quick question.
0: And you know what? He may have done it to himself. Sorry, King Henry, go ahead.
2: I was just going to say, like, what would you do, like, looking tactically when you do go 1-0 up? Because it's hard, because even if you do go 1-0 up, Argentina are going to consciously start pressing and playing more attacking because they're searching for the goal. Like, can you even continue to attack with the with that sort of game?
1: You have to.
2: Or do you have to defend?
0: I think it's very reductive blaming the manager. I think there's a lot of things at play here. I don't think he's helped himself by taking off Gordon and putting on Consa, and they couldn't get up the field. But go watch that last 15, 20 minutes. England was shattered. They were gone, and they couldn't close space down. I think that the tough previous matches caught up with them. And at the end of the day, the opposition was good enough, right? There needs to be credit to Argentina that this they will not die. They will not die.
1: I'm going to give you a deep one here, McCarty. Does this reflect the incredible amount of fixtures that a lot of these English players are playing? Because we saw Argentina go very deep into every single game. They've played more minutes than the English have in this tournament. But when you keep in mind Carabao Cup, you keep in mind FA Cup, you keep in mind Champions League or European football and the league, a lot of these players who are playing at the top clubs, they've played 60, 70 games this year. And when it comes down to the end of the season and you've got 45 minutes for glory and they're running out of steam, I can't help but think maybe it's got to be some sort of extended fatigue.
0: Yeah, I would think so. I think that is all part of the calculus for sure. But, you know, Argentina had the quality. Right? They had the quality, and I'm sure there will be no lack of very, very stinging criticism towards the English manager for that tactical mistake.
1: That's just how they roll.
0: Probably was a mistake, but I just think it's just one part of a broader equation. And sometimes the guys on the other side of the field are just a little bit better than you, and they were today.
1: Yes, they
0: keep
1: were.
0: Your thoughts coming through to us on 8833. You may want to broaden your perspective. If there's any other topic, feel free. If you want to email us too, you can at yourvoice@sportnation.nz. Back with our Betcha multi-battle, though I have palmed it off to King Henry. He's done all the work for me, Mitch. He's done all the work for me. Back
1: you
0: after
1: don't
0: this,
1: want the smoke.
0: It's 11 away from 11.
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1: Nobody expected it. Not even close. North Korea, rank outsiders against football royalty, Italy. And then it happens. One goal, one shock. One of the biggest upsets the World Cup has ever seen. Italy eliminated. The football world frozen.
0: That was a Sport Nation Football World Cup moment. 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
13: 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This is the big one. I think this is the one that the Irish have definitely themselves for.
0: Afternoons with Steffi on Sport Nation.
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0: No Izzy today, but no shortage of sport. 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

0: But we talked about Adam Reynolds, Ben Hunt. Some of these older players are going to have to use a lot of juice to get them to that point. So making the finals should be the goal and achievement for the Broncos right now. I think the gap between them and the real title title contenders and the depth in their squad, I think leans to the too hard basket.
1: Isaiah Katoa, round 23 on Casualty Ward. That's

0: The next 8 weeks, 2 months of rugby league is going to be
1: no team is safe at all.
0: And it's going to be
1: Roosters,
0: chaotic.
1: Sharks, even Warriors, second, third, fourth. If they fall off a cliff form wise, they're not safe.
0: 100%. You can go from second to outside the eight here 100%. In the next 2 months. 100% you can. 6:12 on Sport Nation. You with Scotty and Sammy Ravind, the Alpha. We'll take a short break. We'll be back with more after this.
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9: This is a Sport Nation Football World Cup moment. A free kick from distance. England keeper David Seaman, 6 yards off his line. Ronaldinho has won.

0: You might have a point.
1: So it's
0: well,
1: not about...
0: Tubovai did say there as a caveat. He says, look, I don't select the team. I'm happy to be playing. Yep. But, you know, there's a couple of things in that clip that stand out to me, one of which, I want to be a world-class lock.
1: Yeah.
0: It's a great aspirational message. And, you know, like, this is going to be the future for this team. You know, if you're 1.99 metres or whatever Tupovai is, and you suddenly come up against a team and you need to blend your loose forward trio to mix. And look, we've had times in the past where we've moved locks to blindside flankers and it has not worked. I go back to the semi-final in the World Cup in 2019 as a prime example, where Scotty Barrett was moved to six with limited success. And obviously the result didn't go New Zealand's way. But I think Tupovai in this game, what I am going to be intrigued with and what we can talk about on Monday after the fact, is where you will see Tupovai spend most of his time in this test. I do not expect Tupovai to suddenly be ranging on the edge. I expect Tupovai to be playing a tight six role, making tackles, using shoulders, and carrying the ball in tight spaces, using that athleticism to step and to offload at will. At 6:28, we'll take a short break. Sports news headlines with Rav coming right up.
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1: Tune in for live commentary of the Sharks against the Knights. 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Thanks to our mates at ECN. 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
3: Welcome back to the show. 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So he's
4: it's actually a medical condition.
3: It is. It's. I mean, I know we like to joke around for it, but, you know, there is no current cure. We're working on one, and as soon as research allows it, we will get him back for a full 5 days. So Godspeed to you, Dagger. We're on your team, mate. So we are 27 minutes away from 7. Time for some sports news headlines brought to you by the good humans at Night and Day. You can grab yourself a $3 shea pudding for just every single day, as many as you want. Just go for broke all throughout July at Night and Day. Time for those sports news headlines with Rev.
5: Brisbane Broncos fullback Reece Walsh has been described as unbelievable by Penrith coach Ivan Cleary after leading the Broncos to an upset win in the NRL last night, ending an 8-match losing streak and keeping their slim finals chances alive. Entering the round 20 clash, knowing they would most likely need to win all remaining 8 matches to qualify for the finals, the Broncos produced their best performance of the season to down the Panthers 14-12 in a rainy Parramatta. Walsh was at his very best, assisting in all 3 Brisbane tries, including a stunning pass to winger Josiah Katapani to level the scores in the 69th minute. Despite the win, though, they will most likely need to win their next 7 matches to make it through to the finals of the NRL. Meanwhile, it's a sellout for the Warriors and the Wahine Warriors for their first of 3 doubleheaders this season at Go Media Stadium tomorrow. The Warriors set to face the Dragons, while it's a Kiwi Ferns coaching clash between Ron Griffiths and Ricky Henry when the Wahine take on the Cowboys. And Auckland FC's pre-season is starting off without a coach. The A-League side is months away from kicking off their championship title defence, but an exhibition match against a touring Tottenham Hotspur side on July 26 has brought the players back to training while the club works out to meet its self-imposed deadline of locking in a coach before the match. Director Terry McFlynn said a preferred candidate was now in front of the club chairman Bill Foley for sign-off, with an announcement set to be made in the next couple of days. Thank you to our friends at Night and Day.
4: Jeez, that's a solid headlines, isn't it? Mate, that just felt like professional headlines.
3: That's right.
4: Yeah,
3: way more professional than the usual lot.
4: I didn't want to say that. I just wanted to say
3: it's fact. Hey, Scotty, you know I've got indisputable is indisputable. I'm good with that.
4: It was just the voice. Do you do bedtime stories, Rev?
5: I actually do pride myself on a good, even a lullaby.
4: Oh my
5: or
4: gosh.
5: Two to the children. And I must say, Sam Ackerman was one of my greatest teachers.
4: Was
5: of
4: he?
5: News reading. Yep.
4: Was he?
5: Fact. Yes.
6: I thought you were going to say of lullabies.
4: Sam Ackerman was one of my clients. I used to read him books and sing him lullabies and put him to sleep in the newsroom. Remember Barrett and Holland eventually in the mix next year too. Creates a bit of a logjam at lock, not so much at 6, says Jared. Thanks, Jared. Yeah, Scotty Barrett and Fabian Holland. Speaking of Fabian Holland, had a good chat to Fabian a couple of days ago down in Dunedin. He's back full noise training with the Otago side. And assured me the body's in good nick. So Fabian Holland, hopefully we'll hear his name read out when that expanded squad is named for the tour to South Africa. Morning, lads. What's your thoughts on the 10 jersey? After listening to Dave Rennie on the news last night, it sounds pretty much like Moanga is getting it no matter how well Love plays. Thoughts? Cheers, Stephen. Stephen, it's a really... It's an intriguing question. I mean, everyone criticised Scott Robertson because of the amount of fuss he made over Richie Moanga. Dave Rennie has hardly turned down the volume on that.
3: No.
4: Has hardly turned down the volume. In fact, there was one comment yesterday where, you know, he pretty much snuffed out the idea that Richie Moanga will somehow be in the squad to tour South Africa. So he will not be on the plane when that squad departs for the Republic. But he did say that he may well...

0: be available as injury cover should a 10 go down. And when questioned about that by Michelle Prendeville, I think it was, at One News, what does that mean? Is it like for like? He said, well, Damien McKenzie's a 10, he's playing 15, so I could probably make an argument if he were the player. He wants Mwanga in the squad.
1: Of course he does.
0: He also went on to say, I've watched him for 3 years in the Japan Top League and he's been gun. And look, I just, no one needs to label this point anymore because New Zealand Rugby have laid down their marker. They have said, look, this is just the way this is. It's not going to happen. And it's not happening either for Shannon Frizzell. So that's them. They've made their call. There's nothing that's going to change on that, at least in the short term or the medium term for that matter. If there is an injury to a 10, Richie Mwanga will be in South Africa. That much is clear. But I do think that all New Zealand rugby fans should keep this in the back of their mind and should say to themselves, look, in the case of Richie Mwanga, did we leave our biggest gun in the locker on the biggest hunting trip of our lives? That's all I'm saying.

0: He was.
1: Is Richie Morgan going to star in his latest production?
0: No, me and Richie aren't mates. I don't know Richie. I can't claim that he fits into this, but he would go great, of course. What can't that kid do?
1: Pirates of Penzance with Richie Mwanga. Now on, thanks to the Tauranga Repertory Society.
0: My Fair Lady. Mm. Get me to the church on time. The best thing that he was told out of this for the understudies is, now listen, be ready. When your chance comes, be ready. Don't go pushing the leads down the stairs, or at least don't get caught. And then to the leads, he said, don't linger by the top of staircases.
1: Yeah, that's nice.
0: I'm thinking that Bowden Barrett shouldn't linger near the top of staircases on this tour.
1: Oh, Bowden Barrett. I mean, he's a conundrum, isn't he? Bowden Barrett at the moment. He has done so much for this team. He's 142 tests into his career. You know, he's running water. He doesn't want to be. He's going to play on the tour of South Africa. And look, I'm always a bit of a Zen master in these moments. Just wait. Just wait. Like, things can happen and things can change. And does Bowden Barrett have plenty of tricks left? Does he have rabbits and hats? I think he does. I mean, the guy just needs some confidence. I don't know how you instill confidence in a bloke by giving him the water to run and putting a mic on him, but that's the way that the cookie has crumbled for Bowden Barrett in these first three tests of the year. Now, they needed to get Love up to speed internationally.
0: Yep.
1: They absolutely needed to. And McKenzie's probably more suited to play fullback in this particular All Black team than Bowden Barrett is.
0: True.
1: So, his time will come. It's not over. Let's not start writing the obits for Bowden Barrett before the biggest tour in modern All Black history. Don't write the obit yet.
0: Look, their careers aren't exactly comparable in the context of time in the saddle and achievements in the black jersey. But people have written off players on plenty of occasions who have come back and had a crack. And what some people think, someone told me Bowden Barrett's played his last test match. Do you know what? That could be true. It's not within the out of the realms of possibility. But someone who we were told had played their last test match for New Zealand and would never play there again got called up one time when he was out whitebaiting and became a World Cup hero. What's not to say that when the time comes, he won't be whitebaiting, he'll be right there for them to turn around and tap on the shoulder, that Bowden Barrett couldn't step up and be a match winner for the All Blacks in a crucial test. He's got all the experience, he's got all the skills.
1: Yeah.
0: If the opportunity comes, suddenly this whole conversation changes. Tanner Boyd at the Warriors. When the chance comes, it doesn't. You just need to be ready. I just hope he's ready.
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9: It is 6:45 here on Sport Nation, the Kiwi voice of sport. 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And we had so much fun the other day talking to our next guest that we thought we'd better call him back, and that is Fernando Romero Nunez out of Buenos Aires. Good morning, Fernando.
10: Good morning, guys. How are you doing?
9: Have you recovered? Has Buenos Aires recovered? Is it still standing? Did it burn to the ground? Tell us about the atmosphere in Argentina.
10: Well, the atmosphere here in Argentina is absolutely electric right now. Like you said, yeah, we're barely recovering. It was a long night of celebrations. There were about 300,000 people in the Obelisco, nearly the big landmark in Buenos Aires, the most famous one. Mm-hmm. So, yeah, it was very much a night of national celebration.
11: And Fernando, Sam here, and what that a result means to a nation can never be underwritten. We know how passionate your country is about football, but talk to us about how you're feeling about, 30 minutes before full time. England 1-0 up. They looked like they were having control in the tempo of the game. Was the country on edge or just comfortable with the knowledge that there were goals to come?
10: Oh, no, we were absolutely on edge. I feel like, going through chats and talking to the friends and family, you were very much aware of how nervous everyone was. It was very much a nightmare situation for us. Mm-hmm. We knew that, we always trust this team to turn around a game. They've done it again and again at this World Cup and before, but it was very much a nightmare moment. And, so glad that the team finally put it together and was able to, turn the game around.
9: Fernando, Lionel Messi might not have been on the score sheet, but he was certainly the orchestra.

0: Watt's helping hand in Fernandez's as well. Just can you tell us about where Lionel Messi now ranks in the pantheon of Argentinian footballers?
1: Well, I mean, he was already pretty much top two or top one. I mean, it largely depends on who you ask. The older fans will always like lean a lot more like credentials to Maradona over his success one in 86 against England. I mean, even as much as the game means now, it meant a hell of a lot more in 86, but this one, of course, means a lot too. Mm. I think after winning Qatar 2022, everyone agrees that Messi's, you know, either the best player ever or just the second best player ever. Mm-hmm. But I feel like it definitely, you know, it added something extra to his legacy, to, you know, to finally have a game against England, to have performed as he did. So, yeah, most definitely, you know, he just keeps piling on successes and reasons to look up to him.
0: Fernando, there was a moment where the banner, the Malfinas banner, was taken around the field, and obviously there will be some who complain to FIFA about that and about the lack of political objectivity in the moment, but it was a very tense affair. You could sense the players knew it, the fans knew it, and there was a lot of passion and emotion on show. Do you think that FIFA will take any action, or do you think that they will move on very swiftly and focus on the final?
1: No, I think FIFA will take action. I think FIFA, to a degree, should take action because they have before. I remember in 2018, I think it was, that Granit Xhaka and Sheldon Shaqiri celebrated with the eagle from Albania. Yeah. And FIFA fined them. So I think FIFA should act. But at the same time, I feel like it was very much impossible for it not to happen. I mean, players were very much aware of it and trying to, you know, like, diffuse tensions. But you could tell that it was a special game for them just from the build-up. And to finally have that moment and celebrate with the fans. And, you know, it was going to happen. So I feel like in the end, you could not, like, hold it back. It was very, very special for them.
0: Yes.
2: With the Messi greatness, we know where he is held. But who are the other heroes at home within that team? Is there anyone else who comes even closer? Is it everyone talk about Messi and then the rest of the team are there to support? Are there any others who have, in this World Cup, that have become icons and heroes of their home country?
1: Well, I mean, at this World Cup, maybe not so much. But before, you know, Emiliano Martinez had really risen as one of the eminent figures in the team. I feel in this World Cup, it has been a bit more about maybe Leandro Paredes has really like recovered from like maybe not featuring so much in the last World Cup. I feel like Cristian Romero also had a great game, and people were really highlighting how he stopped Jude Bellingham and Harry Kane. But I feel like Messi remains pretty much uncontested. Like, I remember seeing yesterday the fans were chanting his name, and Messi was like, no, chant for the team, chant for the team. Mm. But he remains the standout figure, and it'd be very hard for him not to be, really.
0: Fernando, we move and look ahead now to Spain. What a contest this will be. How impressive they were against the French. Do you think that the Argentinian side matches up well against a team that plays the way Spain plays?
1: I think we do. I think throughout the tournament, Argentina has been a sort of a force of chaos, you know, whereas Spain has very much very orderly played so far in the tournament, has been quite the opposite, almost, I'd say. Like, they play a very structured system. We are more of a havoc and chaos going around. So I feel like we match up well. We have the players, I feel, to match up to them. So I feel in the end it will be a contest of where Spain can, you know, take over with their system and control the game over there, or where Argentina can, you know, throw them off, you know, the balance and take over in a messy magic moment.
2: Now, talk us through your plans for the final. Mm. Where are you going to be? What are you going to do? You're going to be on the streets with every other single person in Buenos Aires. What is the plan for you and, I suppose, the city for this huge moment?
1: Well, the city will be, you know, there's been a lot of fan hubs, you know, fan zones being placed throughout the city. So a lot of people will be there. Also, there's a big tradition of watching games, you know, at your place, with your friends, with your family. So a lot of people will be hubbed there. me, myself, I'll be sitting behind a screen, sadly, because I have to cover the game for

0: the Herald. Yeah, so it's not a celebration for me, or at least not through the 90 minutes. But yeah, very much, you know, a very special occasion for everyone here, and people really eager to meet up with fans, with friends, with family, and celebrate together and watch the game together and suffer together, probably, because, you know, so far we've suffered with every game.
1: Yeah, you are the great finishers of this tournament. You do leave it late. I will give your team that. They like to keep their fans on the edge of their seat. Fernando, we wish you all the best for the final. Hopefully we can chat one more time after the final, and hopefully still you with a smile on your face, friend.
0: Thank you so much, guys. I'm looking forward to it.
1: Good on you, mate. That is Fernando Romero Nunez out of Argentina, the Buenos Aires Herald. Fascinating game. Great for Spanish speakers.
2: Oh, yeah. Any English-speaking referee goes, I am not getting this final.
1: It's one of the great moments of live sporting television. Yesterday, in fact, TVNZ had a reporter out, I believe, at a Mexican shop. Mexican specialty shop, and in the background was a TV, but they weren't watching on the on the TVNZ Plus. They had VPN the Spanish language broadcast. I thought, wow, what an own goal that is. Anyway, beautiful stuff. Keep your texts coming through as well, guys. So we had a big chat, and we're going to chat more about this after 8 with some audio from Dave Rennie as well around the selection of the All Blacks side for this test match against who are they playing? Ireland on Saturday, tomorrow night. Rennie is being asked about Richie. Razor was always talking about bringing Richie back. There is no doubt Renz would have him there if available. Deep South Mark, doesn't matter whether he's asked about it or he's talking about it himself. He's still a topic of conversation in my point of view. That's the point I'm making. Till Bowden learns to take contact again, he won't play a test, as Gibbs' defence too easier a picture. Has been one of the greats and hope he finds his feet again, but time is ticking. That's from Gary. Thanks, Gary. And Gary says he was actually more surprised Parker didn't get a run in these first few tests. Boys, says Gareth, to your point, Rebowden Barrett and those riding him off, I present to you Reuben Thorne. Made a pretty unpopular return to the All Blacks jersey after a time in the wilderness and a little long in the tooth also, and made more than a solid contribution again. I always thought Reuben Thorne acquitted himself beautifully in an All Black jersey. Kenny wants to know how many of those Argentine prats will get banned for the Falkland sign they put on the field after the game. Kenny, I would put to you that none of them will. Not under this FIFA regime anyway.
2: And fines that'll they will not notice missing from their bank account.
1: I would suggest so. And Mike the Ram says that last 30 to 40 minutes from Argentina, unbelievable. Just went up a few notches and blew England away. Outstanding leadership from those guys on the field. Yeah, England parking it up and hoping to defend a 1-0 lead against a team that has scored goals late all through the tournament. It was a bold strategy, Cotton.
2: We'll see how it plays out.
1: We'll take a short break. We'll be back at 7 o'clock. Belvis with an English point of view. Sam Healy still to come too at 7:15. Charmaine McMenamin, 7:30.
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6: 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This is the big one. I think this is the one that the Irish have definitely set themselves for.
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1: Bunnings is on the hunt for Aotearoa's volunteer coaching legends. 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

Good morning, team. It is 7 o'clock. Scotty and Sammy with you here on Sport Nation, the Kiwi voice of sport. Plenty to get through today as well, and plenty to come this hour with Paul Belverstone just around the corner. Sam Healy out of the Warriors. Charmaine McMenamin out of the Blues. Opiki's side. Ricardo Bort will join us a little later in the show too for a FIFA World Cup update. Lots to talk about, Ricardo Ball. In the meantime, let's catch up on

0: moment. Let us know your thoughts as mentioned on 8833. 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What a game from Reece Walsh last night. Made Cleary look like a schoolboy, says this text. First game in a couple of months that the Broncos had players back from injury. No one will want to play them now. Ooh, bolshy talk. And Anthony says, how does ALB make the reserves? I know he covers a few positions, but we really need game breakers and strong impact off the bench. He has never really made the AB's starting lineup for many years. Thanks, Anthony, for your text. Trust, basically, when it comes to Anton Leonard-Brown, I think huge trust. Dave Rennie knows him. He's seen him play in Japan. I think Anton Leonard-Brown has an underrated skill set. In terms of what he does in midfield. And, you know, he falls into the same line as to me, those players like Sam Kane, who never quite captured the public's attention, but did things that you might not have noticed, whether that was defensive alignment, whether it was taking good options. I think Leonard Brown, like Barrett and like others, still has plenty to offer this side, and experience does count.
1: Decisions under pressure. If this game comes down to the wire, as they have done in some previous encounters, of course, with Ireland, yeah. You want somebody there who, yeah, of course, game breakers make sense. Absolutely agree. But he's not a game breaker. He can help lock one down for you. He can be there to make the right calls to make sure the opposition can't use their game breakers.
0: Well, and that is a perfect segue into Paul Balverstone and making sure that you make good decisions so the opposition can't use their best players. Does that pretty much sum up what happened yesterday, Balvers?
2: It seems it's not coming home after all.
0: It's not coming home, Balvers. You can close the back door. You can turn off the porch lights. It is not going to magically appear on the stoop. Just give us a brief assessment, A, of the mood, and then let's tackle tactically what you might have thought went wrong.
2: So the big thing, first of all, we've seen this film before. It was all supposed to be so different, but then apparently the German Gareth Southgate was in charge last night because nothing changed at all. We absolutely soiled ourselves when in a wonderful position. We had them on the rack. It was ours to win. You know, we're 1-0 up with 5 minutes to go. Now, you know, the ridiculous stat that's been doing the rounds from the moment we scored to take the lead to when Argentina scored their second, we had 12% possession.
0: Yeah.
2: 12%. I mean, it's quite difficult to only have the ball that often in any game, isn't it? Because you've got goal kicks and throw-ins and so on. So, yeah, it was absolutely dreadful. It's, you know, like I say, it was supposed to be so different. I mentioned the other day when we spoke that these were the moments that Thomas Tuchel was brought in for to take us to the next level, because he's this tactical genius, supposedly. He would find a way against the better teams deep in the competitions. Gareth Southgate had taken us to a certain level. He'd taken us on a wonderful journey, taken us to semi-finals and finals. But then we needed something extra to take us the next step. Thomas Tuchel was supposed to be it, and he fell spectacularly yesterday.
0: Does it all land on Thomas Tuchel's feet here, Balvers, or do the players themselves need to take some responsibility for being too passive? 1-0 up against an Argentinian side that has scored late goals throughout the tournament and carries one Lionel Messi. Is that tactically something that on field the likes of Kane, the likes of Bellingham, Stones and others should have been overcalling and making a point themselves?
2: Well, according to Thomas Tuchel, it's nothing to do with him at all. It's all on the players. Now, that's annoyed me immensely. It was so much down to his substitutions, though. We were under the cosh for, I think we scored in about the 55th minute. The hydration break was in the 68th, and we were under the cosh for those sort of 12, 13 minutes. Jordan Pickford makes a great save. He then signals to the ref, come on, it's time for a tactical break now, isn't it? The TV companies in America, they need to show commercials. Come on, let's go and talk to our manager. That was the moment when he's supposed to show his tactical acumen, and he's supposed to be able to say, right, you're too deep. Come on, you need to push up. I'm going to make some clever substitutions here because we're in trouble. And yet he just kept throwing on defenders. And he kept, it basically, the message was, go deeper. We'd gone deep against Norway and Mexico, and Mexico certainly sort of played into our hands because they kept on just putting crosses into the box, and the

0: man Mountain Dan Byrne was heroically heading them away. And Norway, you know, they had to take off Erling Haaland because he was knackered. So it was that fell into place. When you're playing against Argentina, we've got some of the best attacking players the current football landscape has seen. You are playing into their hands. We stopped playing. We had no intention of playing anymore. And we said to them, come on then, see what you can do. Now, there was a shot about 2 minutes before Enzo Fernandez equalized, and it was from about 30 yards out. And I thought, that's all right. You can shoot from there. That's fine. But for whatever reason, we kept retreating and we let Fernandez have a shot from the edge of the area. And quite how Pickford let it, you know, got so far away from it, I don't know. But it's because we were so deep. And the manager was supposed to stop this from happening.
1: Belvis, when it comes to the England football supporter base, the euphoria is high and the drops is low. What is the national kind of reaction? Is there a, well, we made the semis, how good vibe there at all? Or is it just, this was our moment, it's gone? What are the

0: comes together when England are in World Cups and Euros, and especially when we're doing well. And this is what I mean. Gareth Southgate transformed things. My kids think England are an amazing winning machine because they only ever seen them lose in finals and semi-finals. And I'm like, hang on a minute. What about the 40 years before that? Let me tell you, sit down and listen to some history, kids.
1: You don't know suffering. Like
0: you, exactly that. And so, yeah, there is a very widespread feeling of semi-final. That's pretty good. What a ride we had. Wasn't it wonderful? But equally, there are a lot of people who've invested a lot of time, a lot of energy into England over many, many years, looking at it saying, well, I didn't really enjoy any of the games in this World Cup. We weren't convincing in any of them. Mm. You know, we scraped through so often. Against Croatia, it was a wonderful basketball game. It could have gone either way. So often, as we were saying the other day, Jude Bellingham and Harry Kane got us over the line in scrappy games. We were supposed to be, you know, we are one of the four best football teams in the entire world, as shown by our place in this World Cup and the FIFA rankings, you know, whatever you put into those. But we never really looked like that. And we were up against a team in Argentina as well who have a phenomenal record. I think they've won every tournament they've entered since 2021 or something ridiculous. But equally, they have been made to look very ordinary by the likes of Egypt and Austria and Switzerland and Cape Verde and some very ordinary teams gave them some big problems. And we had them on the rack. We had them on the ropes. And that's what's annoyed so many people. I've had a lot of messages. I've spoken to a lot of people today, just sort of in my circle, who are really raging because it was there. It was our best ever chance to get this generation to see us in a World Cup final. And the manager blew it by just making so many defensive substitutions, by retreating, by letting Argentina have the ball, by playing into their hands.
2: Belvis, what a shame to have to call you on a day like today. But I can sense that, well, it is, because I mean, I think there's a lot of empathy for the English cause here in New Zealand, of course, given our shared history and given the fact that so many people watch the Premier League and understand the story of football and England football in particular. What next? Will there be a savage post-mortem here for Thomas Tuchel and others?
0: I would like to think there'll be a sensible meeting of minds after this utterly pointless match on Saturday, where we have to play to see whether we're third or fourth in a game that no one cares about. The FA then have to sit down with Thomas Tuchel and say, right, what lessons have you learned from all this? What are you going to do differently in the Euros 2028? And if he then turns around and says, well, the players aren't good enough, the players were too passive, and the players this and the players that, as he did against Norway and last night as well, then I think you've got to say, mate, it's not working. Go away. And equally, let's shoot the moon. If Pep Guardiola's bored already, get him in. Come on, Pep. You don't want a club job anymore. It's too exhausting. Come and manage England. We'll give you gazillions of pounds to turn us into a, you know, you can take us the next step, surely. But I think realistically, Thomas Tuchel will have this meeting. He will say, yes, I've learned some lessons. We'll go to the Euros 2028, and then we'll just have to wait and see what happens when we go up against France or Spain in that competition, or perhaps even a rejuvenated Germany, because again, it's another bloated competition. It used to be the best competition there was in national football, in international football, but they've expanded it. There are too many teams in it now. So again, you can sort of coast through the early stages. It's all about when we face those elite teams, those teams up in the top five or six in the world, what is going to be different there? If it's the same again, then I'll be crushingly disappointed.
2: Oh, Belvis, jeez,
1: we love you, mate.
2: It's sad to hear you're so deflated. Do you want to come back out here? Come and have some time here with us in summer, mate. I know you love road tripping around, so we'll just take you on a wee roadie. Oh, you can take a breath and just, you know, maybe forget it all for another 4 years.
1: Take it out on your Aderside opponents tonight as well.
2: Yeah, oh, Belvis. Was it Aderside tonight, Belvis?
0: Oh, there are going to be some people wearing some scars by the end of tonight. I can promise you that.
2: Self-inflicted. 7:13, Paul Belverstone out of the UK joining us. Thanks, Belvis. Appreciate you, mate.

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2: It is 7:18 here on Sport Nation. Scotty and Sammy, Rav and the Alpha with you right through till 9 a.m. Your thoughts, welcome on 8833. There's been a fair bit to talk about today, including the World Cup, the Broncos last night, and the big story, obviously, the All Blacks taking on Ireland tomorrow night at Eden Park. Team announced yesterday at 4. Your thoughts on that are welcome. After 8 o'clock, we're going to deep dive on some of the audio clips that Dave Rennie supplied the press conference yesterday. In the meantime, let's talk some Warriors, shall we? Because there is a big day out tomorrow at Gomez Media Stadium, the New South Wales Cup team, the Warriors women and the Warriors all in action. The Warriors taking on the Dragons. Sam Healy named in the side and joins us on the line. Sam, good morning to you, mate.
13: Good morning, boys. Thanks for having me.
2: Great pleasure to have you as always. How are you feeling, man? It's been a whirlwind couple of months, hasn't it, for you?
13: Yeah, it's been good. Obviously, the boys are flying at the moment, so it's been good to sort of get a few wins under.

0: our belt, and yeah, it's been good, mate.
1: Yeah, it was great to see all that positive momentum turned into points and a bit of dominance on the scoreboard against the Tigers as well. Given the stop-start nature of the last wee while, with a few games then by, you know now that first game under your belt, it's a run to the wheels fall off now, Sam.
0: Yeah, for sure. Yeah, we've got a few games until sort of we get into that finals time of year, so it's good to sort of build some momentum going into that time of the year and play some footy that we know that we can and sort of progress each week and not have a week off where we sort of some things may slip sometimes. So yeah, it's good to get some momentum and keep building.
1: Minus Jackson Ford, that is this full-strength pack being able to be unleashed for what feels like one of the first times this season. Obviously, Jacko is a big loss, but having Capes in there as well as Mr. Mitch Barnett busting down that door in the starting side, what has that done for the team, knowing that the full pack is ready to be unleashed?
0: Yeah, it's huge for us, having those boys back with their big game experience and coming off really, really successful series for both of them individually. So, yeah, it's huge for us. And, yeah, we'll be ready to go come the weekend.
2: Dragons obviously have had a challenging season, Sam, but there are signs of life there at St. George Illawarra. In terms of the threats that they pose, especially through the pack, what do you have to be most wary of?
0: I think they're youth, hey. Like, they're young forwards, like... they are that young. They're ready to go, and they're competitive, and they want to play footy. So they've been turning up really well, and they've been playing really good footy. So we know they're going to hold their gloves up really well. So we just got to try and match them, and then hopefully our skill and everything can get us around the park and lead us home.
1: Yeah, wave after wave of Couchmans running at you, I'd say, when you get out there. So you're right, they are youthful. There's a lot of potential to what they've got with the Couchmans and Stuart and Egan in there as well. Where is the area do you think that is the most threat in the back line? You look at those guys and go, they can tear us a new one if we're not switched on. I know there's a lot of sides in the NRL have had their edges well and truly tested of late.
0: Yeah, for sure. I think Val Holmes sort of comes to mind straight away. He's been a really good player for a long time, and I know he wasn't in Origin this year, but he's been playing some really good footy the last couple of weeks, and he's really found some form. So we'll have to be on our game to lock him up. So yeah.
1: Listen, I grew up hating the Dragons. They're my brother's team, so I can't stomach a loss to them, and I know that I'm not worried. Is there a team that you grew up just hating, and when you now, as a player in a professional sense, see lined up across you, go that, you know, the 12-year-old in you comes back going, I can't lose to these guys?
0: No, I don't know.
1: Too much love in your heart's your problem.
0: Yeah, I just used to love Cronulla because my old man played for him, but that was probably about it. But yeah, don't know whether I hated any teams, but I'm sure I did at some point. But yeah, I can't really think off the top of my head.
1: Just a bit of human than me. That's fair.
2: Yeah.
1: I'll take that.
2: Sammy Ackerman's got a lot of hate in his heart, Sammy, but you appear to be a lover, not a fighter, but you are a scrapper. Mate, in terms of your continued development as a player, how much have you learned this year about your own capabilities, but also the different styles and tempos of the game?
0: Yeah, it's been a bit of a journey for me this year, having a different sort of role that I'm used to, so... Mm. Trying to get used to that and sort of not overplaying my hand and just doing what the team needs for me in that sort of period of the game, whether that's just energy and defence or just come on and do my role. Like it's hard to know, and I'm sort of just now, I think, getting the balance of what hopefully I need to bring that each week, and it depends on sort of how the game's going each week. So yeah, it's a journey, but yeah, I think I'm getting better at it.
2: Can you explain the difficulties there? You know, why it is hard sometimes not to overplay your hand in that situation?
0: Yeah, well, it's being the player that I am, I want to sort of compete and bring as much as I can on the field, but that's not always necessarily what the team needs at that sort of time of the game. Like if I'm on there for 20 minutes and we're up, it might just be finding the halves, getting them good ball, and then leading the line speed, stuff like that, and just giving the boys a bit of spark and a bit of energy at that time of the game.
2: Yeah, yep. I understand that, and I understand that you sometimes have to be aware of that. With those messages, do they come down to you from the coaching staff, or is it something that you've talked about during training during the week?
0: Yeah, Webby sort of early on in the year sort of mapped out what it sort of looks like for me, and I think that came with a few learning curves at the start of the year. So there was probably a couple of times where I was overplaying it where I didn't need to, or times where I could have and I wasn't. So it just sort of depends on the game, and I guess you learn that as you go. So it's been good from a learning point of view.
1: It's on a six-man bench as well. I mean, obviously, there's been times under the four-man bench where there'd be some people who wouldn't get a run, but you're sitting there with some of your teammates, and when you get the call up, that means someone else doesn't get a run, or vice versa. Do you ever sit there going, oh, geez, those halves, they look like those legs might be tiring?
2: Put me in, coach.
1: Yeah. There's no guarantee now that the dummy half swap will definitely happen. Yeah. And forward rotation, an injury to a back, and someone like Luke Metcalf is sitting there right next year itching for a game. Every time as well. What's the dynamic like on a six-man bench compared to a four-man?
0: It's pretty good. Like, we usually know of the six who's more than likely going to play, and I know the reasons that I probably won't play. So if those happen, it's not ideal, but that's the way that it goes, and it's best for the team at that point of the game. So we all understand where we're at, and we're going to be professional about it.
1: One of the many things I love about you on the field, Sam, is you're definitely a vibes man with that team. Now, there was I think it was the Warriors getting shots of all the handshakes afterwards and posted on social media. You went up to Wade Egan and said you wouldn't read about it. What's going on there?
0: No, because he came out of me and he goes, oh, what about the both nines scoring? When's that happen for us? We had a good laugh about that. That was pretty funny.
2: Well, I hope you're laughing after the end of 80 minutes this coming Saturday night, tomorrow night at Go Media. Sam, what a great pleasure talking to you, mate. Good luck, and keep it on.
0: Sweet. Thanks, boys. Thanks for having me.
2: Cheers, mate. Sam Healy out of the Warriors. They take on the Dragons tomorrow night at Go Media. We'll take a short break. Rav will have your sports news headlines after that. And Charmaine McMenamin around the corner as well as the Blues get set for a do-or-die clash with the Matatu and Opiki this weekend.
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0: Butler, Grant Elliott to kick off your sporting weekend. With a great mix of analysis, laughs, hot takes and plenty of banter, we cover the important stories from the week that was and the sporting weekend ahead. 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
10: Minutes to 8 here on your Friday at Sport Nation Breakfast with Scotty and Sammy. It's time now for some sports news headlines brought to you by Night and Day. We can grab yourself a $3 Cordon Bleu every Tuesday of July. 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
11: Don't mind that.
10: At all. And better than not bad. In fact, quite exceptional. Here's Rav with your sports news headlines.
12: Brisbane Broncos' Reece Walsh has been resurrected in 2026, running an absolute clinic performance for his side, the Brisbane Broncos, in their 14-12 win over Penrith Panthers in a rainy Parramatta. Knowing they will most likely need to win all remaining 8 matches to qualify for the finals, the Broncos produced their best performance of the season to down the table toppers. Walsh was at his very best, assisting in all 3 Broncos tries, including a stunning pass to winger Josiah Karapani to level the scores in the 69th minute. Not taken into consideration.

0: consideration results from other matches, Brisbane will need to win all seven matches to safely qualify for finals. Meanwhile, it's a sellout for the Warriors and the Wahine Warriors in the first of three doubleheaders this season at Go Media Stadium tomorrow. The Warriors are set to face the Dragons, while it's a Kiwi Ferns coaching clash between Ron Griffiths and Ricky Henry when the Wahine take on the Cowboys. And Max Verstappen has left his future in Formula One open again ahead of the Belgian Grand Prix and praising his really good relationship with Red Bull. Verstappen is yet to commit to staying with Red Bull for next year after he was linked to McLaren and suggested he might even consider leaving F1. It's the third year running that Verstappen has kept his future open, only to recommit to Red Bull halfway through the season. He's contracted through to 2028, though it includes clauses that could potentially allow an earlier exit. Thank you to our friends at Night and Day.
1: Beautiful stuff. Thank you, Rav. That is your sports news headlines. 8833 is how you get in touch. Chemist Warehouse keeping Kiwis healthy all year round. Blues take on the Matatu this week, while the Poa will face the Manawa. And it is a bit of a do or die battle, this. It is just 1 point separating the Blues and the Poa. Blues on 14, Poa on 13. Matatu guaranteed to be in the final now with 19 points ahead of this game. But they'll be wanting to take some form and consistency, and especially after being reversed by the Poa in a nail-biter last weekend in Timaru. So there's an awful lot to play for both the Poa and the Blues this weekend. You'd have to say the Poa, on paper at least, Sammy, have the easier assignment. But however, when destiny is in your hands, that is a pretty good time to stand up and be counted, and that's exactly what this Blues side is going to have to do today. Oh, Picky, it's short and sharp, isn't it? But it's producing some great footy.
2: It's been another great comp, the Poa story is pretty irresistible, isn't it? Mm. But what I like for the Blues, being an Aucklander, the team I'm cheering on, if they want to win the title, they're going to beat Matatu. Yeah. If you can't beat Matatu,

0: But if you believe in yourself, if they've got the ability to do it, then this is the time.
1: Absolutely right. Charmaine McMenamin is helping coach the Blues team this year. Charmaine, great to hear from you. Mate, how exciting is it going to be taking on Matatu 2:35 at Ngāpunawai?
2: Sorry, what was that?
1: Hello, Charmaine. That's okay. It's Sumo and Sammy here. How excited is the team about taking on the Matatu and knowing what's on the line in this game?
2: Yeah, it's a big game for us, but obviously we're just going to focus on what we can control. But it should be a big matchup. It's probably the one to watch for the round, although Paua and Chiefs are going to be a good match too.
1: It's come down to this, hasn't it? It's a bit of a straight shootout between you and the Paua this weekend. Has that added a little bit of extra spice to training and to the attitude of your players?
2: I think so. I think it's given us a bit of an edge. Like, obviously, we tried not to focus on it too much. We spoke about it at the beginning of the week and kind of just left it there and tried to focus on us. But we definitely didn't want to ignore it. But I think it's definitely brought an edge to the players this week.
0: Charmaine, that clash with Matatu in the doubleheader at Pukekohe was a beauty of a game. It was only a few weeks ago when you go back to review it, obviously. So what have you taken out of that performance and looked at to see for the wrongs to right?
2: Probably for us, it was just we probably went a bit wide too soon. This week, looking to earn the right to get out there, so those same pitches are going to be presented, so just making sure that we kind of go through the middle before we think about going wide, so that'll be a real big focus for us around our carry clean.
1: Mike Wanakalani-Roos was named captain of the side. Charmaine, how has she developed as a leader throughout this very short season?
2: Yeah, she's been awesome, mate. She's been a leader for us for a couple of years now in that growth area for her. She's a very different thinker, so it's awesome having her as a leader and really seeing them step up this year, the likes of Leanna Mikaeli Tu'u there too, helping her out. But no, it's been great seeing them grow in that capacity. It's just a real chance in this Opiki, like that's what it's all about, is to try and get growth in some of those girls where they probably can't get it at international level, can't really afford to make mistakes. So it's cool that they have the platform where they can do it in this competition.
1: A little bit of a change in the loose forwards, and you know a fair bit about this as well. Amaranti Satiti, Darjean Brown coming in at 7, and Leanna Makiali Tu'u will start at 8. Were you going for a bit of extra power with Darjean returning to 7?
2: No, we were just looking for a bit of consistency and just a bit of confidence in the group. We've had a few things going on in the background, just with people being away and things going on in their lives. So it's really cool that Dejan gets the opportunity to start. She's been training really awesome, just waiting her time. So hopefully she takes it by both hands.
1: Having to play this game away, is that just add to the extra challenge of the occasion for you guys, Shamu?
2: I think so. Like, it's some of the girls that have been involved with Auckland Storm and winning away from home is always great, especially on their home turf. So some of those girls are probably thinking back to those times. So I think some girls will really relish in it. Others probably don't know what they're getting into until it hits them on Saturday. But we've tried our best to try and, I guess, put them in that situation before they get to that place on Saturday so that they can perform at their best.
1: I look at your outsides and the likes of Jamie, obviously, and Metadungi and Braxton and Sylvia through that midfield too, along with Holly Ray. But is there a tendency of this team to try to get wide too early? You mentioned it right at the start of the interview last time you faced Matatu. How do you control that urge and how do you control the tempo of the game, knowing that you've got so many weapons wide?
2: Yeah, so we've trained all week to try to be direct through the middle, so we can't really unleash them unless we do that. So yeah, like you said, we do have a tendency to go wide too soon. Just probably reiterating to the girls, and like that's really big on our game drivers to kind of control that piece of our game. But yeah, we've got a lot of firepower across the whole back line, so they'll be looking to get on their hands on the ball. But yeah, nothing too out of the box. We'll just be trying to play simple.

0: pool, and then when it opens up, then hopefully we can let them go.
1: Yeah, Charmaine, with Mata too as well, you know exactly what you're getting. They don't try to hide their punches, do they? That forward pack has got some absolute weapons in it, and I really love the midfield back pairing as well, the way it'll measure up against the Blues. How do you keep them quiet? How do you make sure they don't get that dominant role on?
0: I think for us it's that physicality piece, so we've got to win that, be dominant in collisions. I think if we do that, they'll probably shy away from it, but yeah, like you said, they're a good outfit. They know how they like to play. They're probably the best in their structure within the comp, so they'll fall back to that, and they're really good in their training habits around that. So they probably have a sense of knowing who they are as a team, and they'll probably try and work to their strengths. They love to get high on D.

0: mate.
1: As it should be. Well, good luck. Punawai is the venue, 2:35 tomorrow. Matatu taking on the Blues women. Charmaine McMenamin, a great pleasure to chat to you. Good luck to you and your wahine, and hopefully we can talk to you again before the final.
0: Thanks, mate. Appreciate it.
1: See you now. 7:41 here on Sport Nation. You're with Scotty and Sammy. This is the Kiwi voice of sport. Don't forget, still to come today on the lineup, McCarty and Mitch James, the Rural Roundup, McIver and Jello Millsy and Guy. Keep it locked on all day long. After the break, a wee debate for you, folks. On text 8833, what are you watching on Saturday night? The Warriors taking on the Dragons, the All Blacks taking on Ireland. It is a classic clash of the codes on a Saturday in Tamaki Makaurau. Want to know what you're going to be watching, and if you're going to be watching both, what's taking the big screen, what's taking the small one? That's what we want to know. Warriors up against the All Blacks this weekend. I know that there's a lot of interest in this All Blacks test match, but there's a lot of interest in this Warriors team as always too. So love to know your thoughts. We'll be back in 4 minutes time.
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12: 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North Korea, rank outsiders, against football royalty, Italy. And then it happens. One goal, one shock, one of the biggest upsets the World Cup has ever seen. 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
13: The calls, the reaction, and a few takes to test. 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

0: quarter to eight here on Sport Nation. Just updating day one of the Open Championship, Scotty. Jackson Suber, which is actually what my my wife calls me, Suber. It was for Sam Uber when I'm going to pick her up.
1: Ah, the Suber.
0: Yeah, Suber. When they were going to pick up the kids, it's Duber for Dad Uber.
1: Yeah, sure. But,
0: yeah, there's lots of other ones there we don't need to go into. But he is at 5 under for an opening round. He's ahead of a couple there on 4 under in Sunjay M and Daniel Brown from England, from the UK. And got to scroll down a little bit to find some of the bigger names, to be perfectly fair.
1: Bryson DeChambeau is in the mix. He's tied fourth on 3 under. And, yep. But, yeah.

0: Look, apart from Henrik Stenson, who's probably another well-known name, and Scotty Scheffler's just hanging back on two under at the moment. Pretty much everyone finished at the moment. Colin Morikawa also there. Tough old day for Rory McIlroy today. I tell you who had the toughest day of all, Sammy.
1: Who's that?
0: Padraig Harrington. 10 over.
1: Yeah, look. Padraig Harrington is golfing for fun these days, surely. We're talking about his heyday being respect, and I'm not being disrespectful. He can still whoop my ass in a round of golf. But the fact is he's what, 20 plus years now since he was at the top of the tree winning Open Championships?
0: Yeah, probably right. Justin Rose, though, he's back 5 over for his first round. So he's had a tough day as well. The Kiwis, a bit of a mixed bag. I think somewhere along the line you'll find that... Kazuma Kibori. Yeah, tied for 39th, and the two others, both Daniel Hillier and Ryan Fox, 2 over after round one. They are tied for 87, so tomorrow's about avoiding the cut for them. Gee, it looks a challenge out there.
1: It really does.
0: Absolute challenge. But yeah, that's probably the most underwhelming leaderboard in terms of for the general casual fan, isn't it?
1: Yeah,
0: Suda and Brown,
1: sure.
0: Detri and McIntyre. Francesco Molinari's there as well. And it's funny when we were trying to pick who might come through and win, and I picked Justin Rose. But I did see Molinari's name and I thought, maybe the crazy Italian has something in him here.
1: Molinari's kind of like those great French players who usually come in the make the quarterfinals and give everyone a little bit of hope in the tennis world, the Gael Monfils of this world. He's a great watch. I'll enjoy if he's on the screen. I'll definitely enjoy watching him. But you don't really think he's going to take out a major title, unless there's a Bradbury. It's really hard to see it happening. But yeah, no, there's a lot of good golfers, but the big names are flattering to deceive so far. And yet after old Corey was shanking it and getting some real earth moving with that ball in the previous tournament, the Walmart tournament. He just said he's terrible. He said, "I'm awful at golf," is what he said.
0: Who said that, sorry? Corey or Rory?
1: Rory.
0: Oh, Rory.
1: Yeah, yes. Rory McIlroy.
0: He's terrible at golf.
1: That's what he said.
0: I would like to be terrible at something as bad as Rory McIlroy is at golf. That would thrill me. Hey, we've got to move on. That's golf. It's done and dusted. It's on again tonight. So check that out if you want to. What to watch? National team versus Auckland club side. All Blacks all day, says Deep South Mark. That's okay. This text, not even a choice. What are you watching? Reading the play-by-play at Eden Park and listening to Sammy and Blake watching the fireplace using imagination. Good for the brain. There you go.
1: How good is that? Well, listen, just to be clear, and I'll put my stake in the ground here, I'm not just doing the pre-show with Blake Stothart, actually calling the game with Sammy Hewitt and Jello on
0: the two
1: on
0: Sams
1: Saturday.
0: And Jello. That's a lot of Sam in one box.
1: It's a lot of Sam in a box, for sure. It's a sandwich, almost.
0: Mm.
1: Yeah. So looking forward to that. So look, obviously I'm watching the Waz, but I would be watching the Waz anyway.
0: We weren't trying to say, look, if you have to make a choice here.
1: It's not an insult.
0: Are you going to be watching both? If you're watching the rugby, have you got a mobile phone on with the Warriors updates there? Are you watching that? Look, we live in the age of second screening. Get with the program, people. We can watch two things at once.
1: And both are sellouts, right? So that is a great indictment for both of them.
0: Yeah.
1: Both the teams and the competitions. Great. There is an interest in both. And I'll be honest, I would absolutely be watching the start of the All Blacks game, and if it was going great or intense, I might be a little slow to the party to turn to the Warriors game. And the reason
0: you better be on time because you're calling the game with Sam
1: Angelo. The hypothetical, if I was at home on a couch rather than at the home of real intense sport, which is Go Media Stadium.
0: Okie dokie. Don't have to wind people up like that.
1: It's just don't a natural thing. I can't stop. But what I will say is if Peter Vilandis really, really, really wants rugby league to go head-to-head with rugby in this country and just tackle them head-on, good on you. Please don't give us the Dragons for that game.
0: Yeah.
1: If it's like, right, we really want to, we're going to take it to them, we're going to put a Warriors home game.
0: Peter Vilandis can't be blamed for the Dragons being as bad as they are.
1: But we expected, when the draw came out, we expected that to be, in the timings of it, we were like, we'll put that game up against it. The draw can be manipulated. It's not unless they've really just put it into an AI generator and go, go, sweet,
0: I think
1: good.
0: You are overanalyzing this. you are overanalyzing this.
1: Sunlight.
0: There is no there is no sport in New Zealand that will compete with an All Blacks test match.
1: Of course not. Okay. I agree entirely.
0: It wouldn't matter if Peter Volandis put the greatest rugby league team ever assembled and brought back about 17 players from the dead to play the Warriors. That's not going to happen. But you know, you're not going to... What they could have done, here's what you would have done if you're the Warriors and you're really kid, you'd just go and book Eden Park for this date.
1: I mean, if it really came down... It's not like New Zealand rugby hasn't got their dates wrong with bookings before, correct. So right?
0: If it really came down to pettiness, Sammy, I mean, that's what you'd do. You'd book Eden Park for this round. No, it's going to be a big audience for the All Blacks this weekend, just given the fact that this weird rivalry of recent times continues to, I guess, appeal to people. But, you know, the Warriors will always have the Warriors fans. There's a lot of rugby league fans who can't stand rugby union.
1: Of course.
0: And there's a lot of rugby union fans who don't like rugby league. And they find me out. But the best thing is there's an awful lot of people for whom both codes resonate. There's room for both. We're not as tribal as we used to be. I remember the old days in footy where you'd sit in newsrooms and the rugby writer would bag the league writers and, you know, and the old days 20 years ago starting in sports radio, I mean, if you brought up rugby league, you'd have people ringing up just to complain that you were even talking about it.
1: Correct.
0: I mean, we have moved on.
1: Yep.
0: We have moved on.
1: Yeah, we have. But look, put it this way. If it was All Blacks versus Italy up against, say, Warriors versus Panthers.
0: I'm on the Warriors Panthers.
1: Right, so the quality of the game does
0: correct.
1: Matter in there. That's what I'm talking about with that matchup. Like Jim's just texted through saying, stupid playing both at the same time. You're right, but most people who are watching means you've got Sky, right? And if you've got Sky, you've got the ability to watch a second game in a row. Does it really matter if they're played at the same time, if you can just choose the order you view them in now? Like,
0: I would love to know your thoughts on this too, 8833. Most people who love live sport love watching it live. It's so hard now to say, I'm not going to be able to watch that live and I'll catch up on the other one afterward without someone texting you, WhatsApping you, TikTok and your Instagram. Like, if you pick up your telephone at any point during that process, you are going to have the result revealed to you.
1: That's why I love Origin so much, because when New South Wales win, nobody talks to me for months on end, so I don't have to worry about anyone texting me. It's great. It's fantastic. None of my mates have been anywhere near in touch with me for over a week now, so this is good. But it's the same thing. But like, I love, you're right, about watching that live scenario. But you know, these days, like, you go, look, then suddenly it's like, I need to go take a leak, or I fancy a cuppa.
0: Mm-hmm.
1: You pause the game now, right?
0: No, that's true.
1: It goes to your thing, or you get your stream, or your satellite drops out.
0: When I'm watching rugby union, Sammy, and I need to go take a tinkle, I just wait for a scrum, because I know that given my maturation period, I've done my business by the time the fifth reset has gone down, and I wouldn't have missed a thing anyway.
1: Or a try, because after a try, a ball's been placed down, I should say, in the end goal, you know you've got a solid 3 or 4 minutes, if not more, to go down the road and pick up some takeaways and come back.
0: You're correct.
1: Thank you, Timo.
0: It's a lot of stoppages these days. Hey, we've got more chat on the ABs coming up after 8 o'clock, because it is a big deal, and there's a lot of audio out of the mouth of Dave Rennie that would love to play for you, for those who didn't see the news last night or might not have caught up on all of the talking points of the team naming. One talking points, Tupo Vai returning. Josh Morby, whose performance off the bench last weekend has garnered him a first start as an All Black. Quintipaya returning to the starting lineup as well, and Asafa Omoa coming back in on the bench as hooker. Intriguing to know your thoughts. We've got a few who have texted us in already. We'd love to hear from all of you this morning. What do you think of this All Black side and their chances? Marshy, he's not mucking around. All Blacks by 15. Carve up, he says.
2: Tune in for live commentary of the Sharks against the Knights. Kick off 8 p.m. tonight. Thanks to our mates at ECN.
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0: just gone 8 o'clock here on Sport Nation. Happy Friday, everyone. Jim from Temuka says, I don't have Sky, so Sky Open Freeview is how I get it. Delayed coverage means AB's live on radio. Warriors and Warriors on app, and then Sky Open to see both delayed AB's and Warriors replay. Jimmy from Temuka, good planning,
1: so having
0: Jimmy.
1: Having two different radio commentaries playing at once, that is an unreal skill. Absolutely unreal skill.
0: Yeah, it's bloody good. Grant from Tauranga says he'll be at Eden Park, but following the Waz online, needs something to watch on Sunday afternoon, so watch the Waz replay. That's how they're getting around the clash here. I can tell you in the cricket...
1: Little suggestion for you, though. Take the headphones. You can listen to Sammy Hewitt and me call the game at the Waz.
0: I was going to suggest that. Some earbuds in, and that'll drown out the... And you can listen to the dulcet tones of the two Sams and Jello calling the Warriors Rugby League.
2: And if you want something to watch on Sunday night, Herbie's playing. So
0: your Herbie?
2: Yeah, you are. Six oh five. Can the Dolphins come back?
0: Well, they have to. Yeah, that Dolphins team is not 66 points down against the Sharks. No universe.

0: first, should that result have happened.
1: Do you know what I love?
0: I was watching that on a plane flying home, and I'm thinking to myself, what have I done? I've entered a parallel universe somewhere
1: it's
0: over
1: the Twilight Zone the on Meridian. A plane. Terrifying.
0: Anyway, 80 for 3 after 22.5 overs. The West Indies are batting first against New Zealand. Are they still in Guyana? They are in Guyana, aren't they?
1: They are.
0: Yeah.
1: Last game in Guyana before they move on. But you can catch that as well if you want to listen to the West Indies commentary. You can listen along to that on Sport Nation Extra as well.
0: There's a lot going on right now, isn't there? There you go, Tim. Sport Nation Extra on the app, and you can be listening to cricket on the wireless as well, so to speak. Yesterday, Wellington Phoenix fixtures were released. That's from Michael. Hello, Michael. We'll get into a bit of football because there's a few stories floating around the football world here in New Zealand, aren't there? Coach needed for Auckland FC. They're taking on Tottenham next week. And yes, the A-League fixtures have been released. In the meantime, though, we better catch up on what you might have missed this morning.
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0: The conversation continues just as it did yesterday afternoon. The All Blacks side was named at 4 p.m. We'll continue the conversation throughout this hour. They will take on Ireland tomorrow, 7:05. Reece Walsh dominating for the Broncos as they put the Penrith Panthers to bed to 14-12. Fernando Romero Nunez out of Buenos Aires and Paul Balverstone out of England. Two very different journalistic takes on the result of that second FIFA World Cup semi-finals. Charmaine McMenamin. And the Blues, Opiki side, have a big, big, big day out tomorrow. They're taking on Matatu, and a must-win for them. It's essentially a semi-final for both them and the Poa to see who goes through to take on the Matatu in the final the following week. And we've asked, who are you watching tomorrow night? Is it going to be the Warriors for you on the big screen? Are you going to second screen the All Blacks? Is it vice versa? Are you listening on the radio? You should be. If you're watching the All Blacks, and you can turn your speaker on and listen to Sammy and Sammy call the Warriors game. Let us know your thoughts. 8833. 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
1: Big time. Can I, just before we get off OPIC, I just want to say, Chiefs Manawa, they've had a season where they've come close plenty of times.
0: Yeah.
1: And I've been saying for weeks now, I reckon they've got a winner in them.
0: And well, I know what you're saying, and then nothing to lose this weekend. They can't make the final. And that's a dangerous proposition for the Poa.
1: Yeah,
0: I know, but the Manawa side is a good side. On paper, they're gun.
1: They don't deserve to be to go through a winless season.
0: No.
1: I'm just saying, I know we look here on paper and we go, well, geez, Mutter 2 in front of you. This is the Poa are set for a run here. I wouldn't go into this with any preconceptions. I just think the Manawa do have something in them.
0: Well, you heard it here first. Did we have this in Just the Tips? I don't know if we had Opiki games in Just the Tips. Did we have that yesterday?
1: Yep,
0: we did.
1: Sure did.
0: Gosh, I've got a memory of a freaking goldfish, haven't I?
1: Maybe we should have gone to AI.
0: Honestly, maybe you should
3: have. I'll remind you, actually.
0: Yeah, what did I do?
3: Poa, Manawa, Scotty Poa by 10, Izzy Poa, Scotty Poa by 5, Izzy Poa by 10.
0: Oh,
3: so 7.5 line on that one.
0: Yeah.
3: And then Matatu Blues. Both took the Matatu, U by 4, Izzy by 10. So line of 7 there.
0: Yeah. Okay, that's good to know. Righto, Dave Rennie naming the All Blacks sides alongside Neil Barnes and Sir Graham Henry, of course, the selection team for this one. The reasoning behind Tupou-Vaii.
4: Well, it gives us a bigger line out, a bigger pack. You know, feel he's got the skill set, suits what we want, and keen to give him another crack there. Yeah, we're going to come across some big packs throughout the year, and you know, he's athletic enough to play on the blind side, but a very good line out forward and gives us another strong option there.
0: There you go. That's the thoughts of Dave Rennie on the Tupou-Vaii selection. I mean, it's big on height, isn't it? Line outsides. I know that's a talking point. They've been there. They've tried it before. Is Tupou-Vaii going to make the difference? We played some audio from February, actually, with Tupou-Vaii on with Rick and TJ, talking about the fact that he prefers to play lock and he wants to be a world-class lock, but it's going to be in the number 6 jersey for Tupou this weekend.
1: It's a third option. It's great, but it is quite often just that. An option. It just means you're putting doubt in the opposition's mind. You're not necessarily sharing the workload of the lineouts between the three locks on the field. I mean, it's not like someone like Jacobson's not capable there. It's not like you can't use Ardie Savea in that position. They don't have Vaii's height. But then again, when it becomes that option, it is about catch them out. It feels to me three locks on the field as a line-out option is more about putting doubt in the opposition's mind than it is about

0: actually using them.
1: Could well be, but I just think, you can talk about the lineouts as much as you like, and it is important because it's a strike weapon for the Irish and has been for some years. And Tupou is a very good defensive lock at lineout time.
0: Yep,
1: he does disrupt well. But the other factor is he's a very dynamic runner with the ball. He's a very dynamic runner. He's got long legs. He's capable of putting on small steps. He's got good skills in terms of short balls, his pop ball as well. So I still believe that Tupou Vaiai will play very much a central role of those three loose forwards named. Adi Savi is a roamer, we know that, and he's very adept at being in the right place at the right time on a good defensive play, and you've got the other option on the other side as well. So, I'm expecting Tupou Vaiai to show some real grunts in the middle of the park for this All Black side. Meanwhile, out wider, Josh Morby, who came on as a replacement in his test debut last weekend, gets the start on the left wing. Here's what Rennie had to say about Morby.
2: Yeah, he was so impressive. He's been excellent all year, and for him to come on quite early and play with that sort of confidence was awesome. So it gives us a lot of confidence to throw him out there. He trains superbly, and he's just a really good footballer. A massive engine, massive work rate, and he's looking forward to his first start.
1: I'm sure he is. He was gun. He's such a good player, Josh Morby. I mean, what an amazing story his is. But he has great vision. He runs excellent support lines, and he's there on both ends. He can receive and score, and he can set up tries as well, as he assisted during one of those scores. I think it was Will Jordan or Cam Roygaard who scored the try. It eludes me for the time being. However, Pat Tuipulotu is another name that Tupou Vaiai might have stolen the headlines, but Pat Tuipulotu on his home track getting the start. I would put to you that Paddy Tuipulotu is a starting lock. He's not a finisher. I don't think Tuipulotu's strength is off the bench. So he gets the nod to start at home at Eden Park. Here's what Rennie had to say about that.
2: Yeah, like he's had a lot of little niggles in that. It's been a challenging year for him. He's constantly had niggles and maybe never really been 100%. So we could have pushed him out there last week, but we just wanted to give him one more week, have a really good training week last week and this week to give him confidence to go out and go full throttle. So, but like, as you know, he's a big man. He has genuine impact, and yeah, it'd be nice for him to string some tests together.
0: It's not his first challenging year on the injury front,
1: no,
0: Scotty, for
1: no,
0: Patrick Tuipulotu. I'm a massive fan of Paddy, and I would definitely pick him within my all-back squad. So there's no question there. But how many years do we think we have left of Patrick Tuipulotu at all-back level?
1: Well, it's a great question. I think he goes through the World Cup if his body stays right.
0: Yeah.
1: I think he just brings a lot of experience and leadership capability as well. Players seem to really resonate with Patrick or vice versa. He resonates with them. Caleb Clark, his Blues teammate, was he unlucky to miss out? Here's what Rennie had to say about that.
2: Oh, yeah, I mean, we could say that about a lot of spots. It's competitive. Like he went well first test. But we just think Josh is very good defensively. Got a really good understanding of how we want to defend. He's really good high ball. He's got a massive work rate, and he's on both sides of the park. And we just felt that performance deserved a start, and Caleb is a big man, explosive, again, generally strong high ball, and so he'll give us a lot of impact off the bench, we hope.
1: Caleb Clark, who will start in jersey number 23 on a bench that does not feature a backup 10 and certainly doesn't feature a backup lock. So it's an intriguing bench makeup here as well. Wallace Satidi not a part of it. He was dropped, and here's Rennie's thoughts on that.
2: Oh, look, fair to say he wasn't at his best in the weekend, and he's pretty good off the bench the week before, and there's a lot of competition for places there. So, he'll play a lot of footy for us this year, but he's got a reasonably clear message around what we need to see out of him, and really happy with the response we've got so far this week.
1: Loose forwards always a talking point when it comes to the All Blacks, and have been for many seasons now, since that triumvirate of Kaino, Reid and McCaw dominated those three positions with such aplomb for a long time. Adi Savea, of course, is captain of the All Blacks. He's played eight now for three consecutive test matches, or at least been named there for three consecutive test matches. So is that where Adi's future lies?
2: Predominantly. I mean, we've got a lot of guys who can play eights, but we like Artie there. He obviously he leads our side, but he's got genuine impact all over the park, both sides of the ball. And I talk about six, seven, and eight. They're all a little bit different, and it's not like your seven has to be a feature. So Luke's been great for us, physical, and so we just like the balance of what we got there. We've got a genuine line out option and Toops. We've got absolute graft in Luke, and we've got an athlete who's actually making big impact both sides of the ball, and Nardi, so it's a good mix.
1: Very good mix, according to Dave.

0: for any. And what about the mix on the bench? 6-2, 5-3. Where does Dave Rennie look at the bench and what is his solution?
1: We've talked about lots of things. We've picked the first four games, squads for the first four games in Africa as well. Yeah, so we've had a lot of thought around where we want to see guys, and you know, so everyone will get to play in that first week in Africa, and so an opportunity for everyone to push for places. So yeah, we've certainly talked about 6-2 splits, and the plan is to do one of those in Africa and one of the provincial games.
2: That's intriguing. I love that. Here he is going into a test match against Ireland, mm-hmm. and he's saying out loud, we know who's going to Africa, we know who's going to play in the first four games, we know mm-hmm. what rotate we're doing to make sure everybody plays so we can see where it is. We also know in one of those games in particular, we're going to be trying a 6-2. That's not something that an All Black coach is used to is saying out loud.
0: Isn't it refreshing?
2: Yeah. Because we know it's true, right? We all know it. If you're not planned or prepared for this tour, then you're going to be in trouble. If you haven't decided roughly not just who's there, but what you want to do in those first few weeks by now, then you're just fodder. The fact is, it's refreshing, but also it gives a great insight for us. For those of us who haven't been part of professional sporting environments in there with the team, watching the tactics play out, I find it, refreshing, but also imagine that clarity for the players as well. Because if we know, they know.
0: Yeah, to be honest, I think there's a double edge to that sword too for Dave Rennie. One, it takes all speculation away. It's maybe even triple. Two, says to the Springboks, don't worry, we're well advanced in terms of our planning, so we don't care what you do. We know what we're doing. And thirdly, you're right, it says to the players, hey, look, don't have to go out there and overplay things, guys. Just go out there and play your job. You know, we've got a plan for all of you. You're all in the mix. Let's go out and take your opportunity. It's smart coaching. The Love and McKenzie combination, and when I say combination, 10-15, and it is a combination these days of

0: around Beauden Barrett, which I don't think is going to go away. We'll see when they get to Africa. I would assume Beauden Barrett plays the first game on that tour.
1: Yep. You'd say so.
0: Well, you have to play him. If you want to see him play, you're going to have to play him sooner or later. And he's going to have no game time throughout July. So it strikes me as the perfect time for that.
1: Remember when we used to just have a debate over one, maybe two players in positions like that?
0: Yeah.
1: Going back a while, when we had the debate over Spencer and Mertens, that was like a newfound problem of wealth. We are talking about three, and genuinely, let's be fair, four,
0: yes,
1: with Moanga, players who are not just capable of playing for the All Blacks or good enough to be in the mix. They're all capable of being dominant first pick number 10s in international rugby. What a spot to be in.
0: It's not a bad problem to have, is it? It is 8:15, just before we get to the break, and Ricardo Ball will be joining us next to, wrap up the semi-finals of the FIFA World Cup, but also throw it forward to see what's coming up after 9. Here's what Dave Rennie finally had to say about the Irish threats come tomorrow night.
2: Oh, look, we know where they're coming. They've got a really good kicking game, and they'll apply pressure through that. There's a lot of detail within their attack, and they've got a real good short passing game, and they're prepared to go multi-phase. You know, our job's to get them out of their comfort zone, ensure through how we defend it they're below their best, and try and profit off that. And we're going to have to bar up big-time set piece, and we're pretty confident with the group we've got that we can apply pressure there. And that's a case of us being really clinical. Our mindset's been excellent. We've got to be prepared to play through them, squeeze them up a bit and pick them off, as opposed to try and go wide at every opportunity. So although they're a really good side, we're aware of that. We generally respect their ability, and that excites me, because I know the boy's going to bar up.
0: There you go, Dave Rennie's thoughts from yesterday's press conference. Hopefully that covered a number of your questions today, or thoughts. And if you've got thoughts on what you've just heard, we'd love to hear from you. 8833. We'll take a short break here on Sport Nation. Chemist Warehouse, keeping Kiwis healthy all year round. We'll be back with Ricardo right after this.
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0: It's 8:21 here on Sport Nation, and Ricardo Ball's in the hot seat between 9 and 12 this morning. Rick Dog, welcome to the show.
1: Hey, thanks, mate. Thank you.
0: Righto. Did they blow it?
1: Yes. Yeah, 100% they blew it.
0: All right.
1: Yeah, there's no getting away from that. Thomas Tuchel made some horrendous decisions. It was almost
0: like... Tell me the worst. Go on. Tell me the worst decision Thomas Tuchel made in that game.
1: The worst decision was the first substitution. Mm. Taking Anthony Gordon off, who is your left winger.
0: Goal scorer.
1: And goal scorer. Lady Diana impersonator, part-time.
0: Actually, Sammy thinks he looks like the lost Weasley child.
1: Oh, yeah, that's not a bad shout. It's not a bad shout. Don't mind that. But took him off and replaced him with Ezri Konsa, who is nominally a centre-back but has played right-back. Went too defensive too early. The way that you get at this Argentinian team, which Cape Verde showed, mm-hmm. Egypt showed, Switzerland showed their goal by Dan Ndoye.
0: As you relentlessly attack them and cause chaos.
1: Well, you attack them on the break, right? So when the ball is turned over, you go direct balls to to pace in the wings, mm-hmm. and you get behind their fullbacks. That's how all the teams that have scored against Argentina have hurt them. And what did he do? He took the one guy that was able to run past Harry Kane with any pace off the field and put another defender on. I mean, at one point they had six defenders on the field. Here's a damning stat for you. I know Sammy likes a stat. Between Anthony Gordon scoring the opener and Martinez scoring the winner,
0: England had 12% of possession.
1: Yes.
0: Yes. Belvis mentioned that today.
2: Amazing. And what was everyone in England knows that one. Yeah, I think right now.
0: Honestly, I wanted to take his belt and shoelaces off him. It was like, it's one of those scenarios, isn't it, where you think to yourself, if you put yourself in Thomas Tuchel's shoes, or any other manager for that matter, and you're 1-0 up against Argentina in a semi-final of a FIFA World Cup at 55 minutes, there probably are many managers in the world of football who would think, be defensive, let's hold on.
1: 55 minutes is too early. That's
0: okay.
1: The problem.
0: But he wouldn't be the first manager to park the bus in that situation in a knockout game. That's what I'm saying. But Thomas Tuchel's failure here, and he's going to own it in the eyes of the British public.
1: Yeah.
0: You know, it is so magnified given the context of the occasion and the hopes and dreams of the English fans. But I'm sure that there were other managers who would have gone, I'd have done exactly the same thing. No one would admit it, but they would have.
1: Well, it's interesting. Cesc Fabregas is the former Arsenal midfielder, is the manager at Como in Serie A in Italy, who are a small club that have come up. They got Champions League last season, right? So they've done really, really well with him in charge. And he actually did an interview before this where he said the problem with bringing a defender on for an attacker when you've got trying to defend a one goal lead is it gives the wrong message to the team. The whole team then thinks they have to defend,
0: right,
1: and you stop trying to go forward.
0: Right.
1: And so, yeah, that has surfaced, which Tommy Tuchel won't appreciate. Mm. How's this too, though? I thought from Tuchel saying, trying to deflect the blame

0: saying basically these kind of performances are in the English DNA. It's not something he can do anything about.
1: I don't think he's read PR 101 because I don't think Tommy Tuchel has read the room on that call.
0: No.
1: Yeah.
2: It's the amazing thing, I don't think anyone's ever gone from being the English manager to that German so fast in history. Yeah. Maybe exactly on the whistle. Those were great goals that the Argentinian side scored, though. Let's be fair. They didn't come through flubs at the back. Yep, there were a lot of defenders there, as you say, Rick. But you know, the fact is, they still had to create that. It was England didn't choke and let the door open for them to come in. They got the tactics wrong, and by your assessment, and I pick up what you're putting down. But Argentina still had a lot to do to make that happen.
0: They did. One of the things that the England were guilty of was not closing Messi down on the ball, right? Particularly for that winning goal. Yep. I mean, the ball goes back out to him. He could have made a cup of tea before the first English player he got out there to press him before, and he had all the time in the world to measure that cross.
1: Well, that cross was unreal, because if you go back even a few frames, television frames, Messi had to get himself away from two defenders, and then they just watched him.
0: Yeah.
1: They watched him. He had 2-3 metres of space to set that cross up perfectly.
0: Yeah, 100%. And it was on his weaker foot.
1: Mm.
0: You know, that's the other thing that's quite disturbing about that. And you think about the equaliser. So Fernandes had that shot from outside the box that Pickford tips over, goes to the corner. The equaliser comes from that corner. Mm. Fernandes is in the same position, takes the same shot, and nobody closes him. They give him a sighter, and then that happens.
1: Four more years. Now, we've only got around about 33 minutes, so you better tell us what's coming up after 9 o'clock.
0: Sure, after 9 o'clock, the golden one. Jeff Wilson is with us to talk ABs, so we're going to do that. We've got a special guest coming in from...
1: Tutankhamen was coming back from the
0: deck. Tutankhamen, Jeff Wilson, I mean, you know, has anybody seen them in the same room at the same time?
1: No, they have not.
0: No, there you go. We've got the marketing manager from McDonald's coming in as well.
1: Excuse me?
0: After 9 o'clock, yes.
1: Are they bringing anything?
0: Well, I'm hoping, because they are launching...
2: Yeah, this is Rick, just to peel back the curtain, Ricardo does play a role in setting up these shows, so I just want to say well played, sir.
0: Thank you.
1: So let me get this straight. The marketing manager from McDonald's is arriving here 9 sharpish, or maybe even just before 9?
0: Yeah, something like that.
1: Okay.
0: They are releasing, you've seen McDonald's over the World Cup have had 7 different collectible cups.
1: They have.
0: The Beckhams and the Henrys and that.
1: Yes, they have.
0: They're launching the 8th. Tim Payne. Tim Payne Cup is coming.
1: The Tim Payne Cup is coming.
0: Yeah,
2: are you being serious?
0: Yeah, 100% serious. So there are going to be 800 Tim Payne Cups worldwide, 200 of them in New Zealand, and he's going to come in. And

0: And he's going to tell us how you can get a Tim Payne Cup. These things have become really collectible. It's almost like trading cards.
1: So Tim Payne, there's how many? 600 worldwide? 800 worldwide?
0: 800 worldwide, 800. 200 in New Zealand.
1: So the Tim Payne Cup is going to be the most collectible.
2: The plastic, yes, you put them in the dishwasher and they rinse off. That's amazing.
1: Hey.
0: It's amazing.
2: I'm crediting them. I'm saying this genius. It's a collectible.
1: You don't use a Tim Payne Cup.
0: You don't put it in the dishwasher,
1: on the shelf.
0: You put it, yeah, exactly.
1: What's wrong with you?
0: Come on, Sam. This is collectible.
1: I mean, it's like your New South Wales hoodie that you never wash. Just in case the spite and bitterness comes out of it.
0: Ian Roberts touched us on the shoulder once.
2: I washed the New South Wales jumper and the hoodie after game two to get the stank out of it.
1: I hope you washed it with some red towels.
2: Not the stank of me, the stank of New South Wales.
1: Fresh red towels and a hot wash. What else you got coming up?
0: We've also got All Black 7, Luke Jacobson. He's going to be on the blower with us as well. So we'll talk to him. Britt Graham's going to talk harness. Thad Taylor's going to talk thoroughbreds. And we go to the UK. Hopefully he's had time to recover. But Ben Ransom from Sky Sport UK, give us an Englishman's take on.
1: Yeah.
0: What's the vibe like on the ground in England? And who's he supporting in the final?
1: Well, if the interview with Belvis is anything to go by, that will be a deeply depressing chat with Ben.
0: Yeah, I'm looking forward to it.
1: Yeah, I'm sure you are. Thanks, Rick. Ricardo Ball in the studio next with Mitch, I assume.
0: Yeah, Mitchell James.
1: Yes, lovely. So that's all coming up after 9 here on the Kiwi Voice of Sport. We'll take a short break. Rav will have some sports news headlines for you. We better catch up with Moadi at some point today as well, team.
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6: 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This is the big one. 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
5: 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You can grab yourself a $3 shea pudding every day in the month of July. You can get it with dairy or the almond or whatever floats your boat milk-wise. So it's wide open. A wide open treat is a shea pudding, I'm told.
6: You've really embraced the pronunciation of shea, haven't you?
5: Yeah, well, I mentioned yesterday, for those who missed it, my wife pointed out that I've been getting that, been saying chia, which is fingers down a chalkboard for vegans. And the last thing I want in my life is more angry vegans. So I've had my share. But yeah, that's a story for another day.
6: Just time fingers, for some stories about sport that's happening right now. Fingers across the back of a pork crackling from a vegan. That's the way that sounds,
5: yeah,
6: doesn't it?
5: That's
6: just
5: the way.
6: It hurts you in the soul.
5: Yeah.
6: Sorry, Rev, over to you.
7: Almost forgot I had to read these. Okay, the All Blacks' proud home record at Eden Park comes under threat from Ireland tomorrow in the third round of Nations Championship matches as the Southern Hemisphere leg of the new competition wraps up. Ireland have beaten both Australia and Japan over the last fortnight and now look to extend that run across the Tasman, where the All Blacks have not lost at Eden Park since a 1994 defeat to France. It's a 52-test run that has turned the Auckland venue into a stronghold and one of sport's most feared venues. Ireland is the only side in the Northern Group with a 100% record after the first two of six rounds, while in the Southern section, New Zealand and South Africa have won their opening fixtures. Despite France suffering heartache at the Football World Cup semi-final, there could be one compelling reason for France captain Mbappe to start in the third place decider. The 27-year-old has scored 8 goals at this World Cup and 20 overall, leaving him in contention for the Golden Boot and within reach of the tournament's all-time scoring record. With little collective pressure attached to the playoff, the match could offer Mbappe a final opportunity to turn a disappointing end to France's campaign into another landmark moment in a career already defined by the World Cup. You can catch France taking on England in that third place game on Sunday morning. And goalkeeper Henry Gray has joined the Wellington Phoenix on a season-long loan from English Premier League club Ipswich Town FC. As a teenager, Gray came from the Phoenix Academy and spent the majority of the 2021-22 A-League season with the first team in Sydney. The 21-year-old signed a long-term contract with Ipswich Town 3 years ago. He also started in all three of New Zealand's matches at the FIFA Under-20 World Cup in Chile last year and was later called up to the All Whites. Thank you to our friends at Night and Day.
6: Thanks, Rav. Expertly done, as always.
5: I could listen to Rav read the phone book, honestly. I just sit there and just take it all. She probably also, she's got that Philip Sherry believability to her. She could probably tell me that I was adopted and I believe it.
6: Sherry believability.
5: Yeah.
6: I have not heard Philip Sherry's name mentioned in dispatches for some time. What a great newsreader he was.
5: No, last time was when you accused my English reading accent of sounding Phil Sherry-esque, actually.
6: Phil Sherry. Do you remember Phil Sherry, Rev? You're too young for that, eh?
5: Yeah, please.
6: Great eyebrows.
7: I'm a Judy Bailey girl.
6: Yeah, you would have grown up as a Judy Bailey girl, for sure. Yeah, Tom Bradley. Was it Tom Bradley?
5: Yeah, Tom Bradley.
6: Tom Bradley, Judy Bailey.
5: Yeah, John Hawksby.
6: Oh, the Hawksby was there too, wasn't he?
5: Yep.
6: Carol and John.
5: Oh, so good. Good times.
6: Ellie and Simon. Gee, we've had some great newsreaders in this world, haven't we? And now we've got Ravinda Hunia as well.
5: Right on there.
6: I feel like today's been a day of exploration and just love from the universe.
5: Yeah, great text from Jim from Temuco. Have you seen that one?
6: Yeah.
5: Just wanted to say, he wanted to text and say he wants to thank whoever got the World Cup football on live radio. And, nice. And he warmed up for the event by getting used to listening to our EPL coverage here on Sport Nation, getting used to football on the radio again. It has been a while, it's fair. And the World Cup is very, very good. Crowd noise, amazing, superb. Thanks for that, Jim. We'll pass that on.
6: Gee, I see. I love that about Jimmy. Jimmy's one of my favourites, actually. I've got to say
5: he does bring positivity. Unlike Irish John, just another.
6: Oh, John. Geez, John. Come on, John.
5: He says New South Wales clothes disappear in any wash, made cheap. John. Hey, John. I hope your Irish jersey stays in one piece after you need to wash it. Get all those tears off it this weekend, mate. The saltiness disappears with you.
6: Why did you bite it, John?
5: Because I don't mind a fight. A verbal scrap suits me to the ground. Need to get something out of us. So it's Waz Dragons this weekend. I've got the rage inside me. I need to let it out.
6: Yeah, it's the Dragons.
5: So I don't. So I get out. So I can try to be as professional as possible. Come Saturday, calling the game with the great Sammy Hewitt.
6: You're going to be calling this with your usual blend of optimism and objectivity, I'm assuming.
5: Of course, yeah. I mean, will I take an opportunity to put the boot into a Dragons side? Of course not. Absolutely, of course not.
6: So you don't have Philip Sherry believability in this moment?
5: Yeah, not this moment.
6: No. 8:39.
5: But look, I think the Dragons, you mentioned it a couple of times this week, Scotty, and you're right. They are better than what they've been producing results-wise this season. I think there's so many players in this team that have a bright future. They've got Drinkwater coming next year. They've got Luke Metcalf coming as well, so they're backline's going to have a level of guidance that hasn't had in a wee while. So I've got some really good players who can be unlocked, which obviously I don't want to see because that might bring joy to my brother. But you've got to respect where they're heading. And I think that Dean Young's done enough to say he should be the coach, unless they've got a real established, recognised coach somewhere to have a crack with. I think that they've just got to knuckle down and get on with it. And hopefully good things come for them at some point for Dragons fans. As long as it's not this weekend, I'm good.
6: Enough said. 8:40. Let's take a short break. Back with more after this.
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0: Coming up 8:45 here on Sport Nation, Scotty and Sammy, Alpha and Rav running the show for us today, and Paul Mawati from the TAB joins us on the line. Paulie, good morning to you.
1: Yeah, morning, Lance. How are we?
0: Well, we're over. We've got over the World Cup yesterday, and I'm sure, the bookies wouldn't have been too unhappy. Not too unhappy to see England ta-ta.
1: No, they weren't too unhappy, to be fair. Look, it would have continued the massive interest if England had have gotten through, and they'd done everything, really, for the first, 18 minutes or so, but I guess when you just sit back and you've got 10 men, not inside your own half, inside your own box, you're going to give a whole heap of opportunities to the opposition. And Argentina were able to capitalise. So Argentina go into the final, and I tell you, there's one punter who is very, very keen on their chances in the final. This punter placed a three-leg multi. The first leg was Bayern Munich to beat Auckland City at that World Club Champs 10-0. That was paying $34. That went into Auckland FC to win the A-League. That was paying $6.50. And it all finishes on Argentina to win the World Cup. That was paying $9. This punter put a $50 bonus bet on that three-leg multi. And if Argentina do indeed win the World Cup, he'll receive just a little bit under $100,000. So there you go, $50,000 bonus bet. Yeah.
0: That is some bet.
1: I
2: wonder what the payout's paying on that boy.
0: Bayern Munich 10-0. That is the devil's work. That's what that is. Yeah. Hey, we'll move on from football for the time being, Paulie, because All Blacks tomorrow taking on Ireland. There are plenty of markets on show, and of course the Warriors in action as well. Let's start with the All Blacks, shall we? Head-to-head, and then maybe pick a few bets that have piqued your interest.
1: Yep, solid market here. Since the teams were named, the All Blacks are $1.25 to continue that unbeaten streak at Eden Park. The Irish are $3.80. They're 10.5-point favourites, the All Blacks, after opening up at 8.5. Will Jordan is super popular with punters. He's $1.75 to score a try up at Eden Park. Josh Morby, who gets his first start in the black jersey, he's the second favourite. He is also proving to be very, very popular. He's at $1.90. And then Cam Roygaard, who has a knack of finding his way to the try line, he's at $2. So if you're going to take a few try scorers and you like your same game multis, don't forget that the promo team have that three or more league same game multi bonus back promotion on the test match.

0: against Ireland, just place a three or more leg same game multi on that test. And if you fail by one leg, get your money back up to $50 in bonus cash. Of the Irish players, Dan Sheehan at 240 has seen a bit of action in that anytime try scorer market.
1: Tell you what, there's a live game of cricket going on right now, Paulie, and about half an hour ago, the West Indies looked all right, and suddenly they're in all sorts, and I'm sure there's live betting going on. West Indies taking on New Zealand in Guyana at the moment.
0: Yep. West Indies now out to $13 to win that one-day international, so there's a whole heap of things that have gone on. I could

0: bet on how many runs the West Indies will score. The line at the moment, 146.5. I think they're 137/8 as we speak right now. Over 146.5 is paying $1.87. In fact, that has just been suspended. So either there's been a wicket or someone's just hit a boundary.
1: Yeah, there's just been a wicket, actually, Paulie. So we'll continue with the Warriors, mate, before we let you go today. Taking on the Dragons, they'll be runaway favourites, the Warriors here, given their positions, relative positions on the table, and the fact that Warriors fans love to pile in. So how's the market placed?
0: Yes. Yeah, well, if we have a look at the winner of the match, where the Warriors are very, very hot favourites, they're $1.16. The Dragons, who are $5.25, 80% of the money is on the Warriors at $1.16. However, if we look at the line where the Warriors are 16.5-point favourites, 70% of turnover is on the Dragons plus 16.5. So punters confident the Warriors are going to win, not so confident that they can cover that 16.5-point line. So money on the Dragons plus 16.5. In terms of try scorers, just pick your winger. Either go left side or right side, because Waz supporters just love AKP and they love DWZ. They're taking both of them. There's also plenty of power plays for you to get stuck into. One of the power plays that has caught the attention of punters is any two of James Fisher-Harris, Wade Egan, Mitchell Barnett, Aaron Clark to score a try at $7.50. So any two of those four players to score a try, paying $7.50 in the power plays, very, very popular at the moment.
1: Awesome stuff, Paulie. Thanks so much for your time, not just today, but throughout the week as well, buddy. We look forward to catching up on Monday, and hopefully you get to put the feet up and watch plenty of sport over the weekend, pal.
0: Oh, yeah, there's plenty on. That's 100%. Don't forget the old the Open Championship. I don't think there were too many that picked Jackson Sumer to be the first round leader at $151.
1: No, that's free money for you blokes, that's for sure. It is coming up 8:51. Paulie, enjoy the golf, enjoy the rugby, enjoy the league. No, Paulie does not rest. He doesn't sleep.
2: Do you know what he did last week for work?
1: No.
2: He went round pubs, plonked himself down next to people's table, no doubt got them to order him a drink or take some chips out of the bowl, and just asked them to name if they could all name the same All Black. This is Paul Moate's crust. This is what he does. Goes around and invades other people's tables at pubs.
1: So I don't have to thank him, is that what you're saying? He does this willingly?
2: good on him. I mean,
1: he's been paid to do this.
2: This is Izzy Dagg level contract.
1: Ah, fair enough. Righto, Paul, go now. I don't know, Sammy's in one of those moods. No, he's bagging everyone today.
0: He's gone too far. He's gone too far.
1: Izzy Dagg contract. Gets them every time. Paulie, go and have a break. Just take a breath. Have a cup of tea and a lie down. Jad and Lennox, meanwhile, is not having a cup of tea. He's got 4 for 52 from his 10 overs today. Backing up from Pfeiffer just the other day. Santner 1 for 15. Duffy 1 for 15. Bracewell's got 2 himself. 2 for 30. For 8, and the West Indies 137/8 from 34 overs.
3: I think Santner's role in this series is very underrated. I think he hasn't quite got the plum that Lennox has, because he hasn't picked up the wickets.
1: Yeah.
3: But watching them bowl in tandem, Santner's ability to just basically tie up one end is really underrated, and 1 for 15 off 7 overs so far for Santner in this match.
1: Yeah, it's pretty good. Jaden Lennox, his arm ball is unbelievable.
3: Oh yeah,
1: he's got the best arm ball in New Zealand.
3: And him and Santner are obviously making the most of the conditions. There's a fair bit of turn over there, which makes their they both have one that really skids on, and it's making it very hard to play and hard to pick. But they're both doing incredibly well, and obviously, as we know, a spin has played quite the part in this series.
1: See some of Jaden Lennox's wickets. I mean, it just his last two wickets, both bowled, both right on off stump. One to a lefty, one to a righty. Pretty clever stuff from a left arm spinner.
3: He's a very underrated bowler.
2: Are they having a crack because Santner's got them so tied up? Are they thinking, well, we need to try somebody? We've got better odds to try Lennox than Santner? Is that why
3: that's thinking through? You're not seeing them swing across the line or anything, but I think they're definitely, the mindset is Lennox is a better chance at scoring some runs. And, I mean, he did go for 52, so, you know, they succeeded in times. It's meant that he's picked up a few wickets as well.
1: Intriguing to watch. That'll be me for the next hour or

0: Soon back in watching the Black Caps take a 2-1 lead in that series. It's been a great week. Thank you to Sammy. Thank you to Alpha. Thanks, Rev, today. Great news reading.
1: We got a bet to lay.
0: We do have a bet to lay. Is it our last one for the Punters Club?
2: Yeah, we've got, as mentioned, the big multi-show multi for the final. It will be a same-game multi, and we're kicking things off.
0: Okay.
2: And I was somewhat tempted to go for a unders on total goals to just really screw over the other shows, and it means that they can't really, you know, you can't really, if we take over 1.5 goals, you can't really take Messi to score, because then it's so unlikely.
0: Well, the thing about it is, though, we're not doing this against other shows, though. We're doing it for our punters.
2: Well, yeah, for this one.
0: Yeah.
2: For this one, where, I mean, there was an inter-show competition that we'll have to have a stewards inquiry
0: into. Did we win that? Technically.
2: Oh, We didn't have any bets come through that broke the rules.
0: Now, that's right. I did hear talk of this. There was they were operating outside the parameters at one point.
2: We might have to do a whole stewards judge inquiry on Monday when maybe Chappie can come and explain himself.
1: Okay. Maybe it might be Tuesday. Might be busy with a final watching on Monday. Yeah. And with the final on, please do come and watch on with us. We'll be on air.
0: We're just watch partying, aren't we? That's what we're doing on
1: just
0: Monday.
1: Just come join us. We'll talk about a few other codes as well. Yeah. It'll be fun.
2: Well, we do have to place our one leg, as mentioned, and we're going to keep it relatively open. And Lionel Messi has scored or assisted in his last 5 games, at least. Mm-hmm. And we're going to back him to do it again in the final. And that is $1.83, Messi to score or assist.
0: That's not a bad start. That's a nice little anchor, I reckon.
1: Good anchor.
0: For a multi. Nice little anchor. Cool. Thanks, Rob.
1: Scotty, you're right as well. Great work by Rob and Rev today. But thank you, Scotty. Mm. It's been so lovely having you back this week, mate.
0: Well, has it?
1: We've missed you for those 2 weeks you're away. Yes. As a statement of fact, it didn't raise my voice at the end like a question mark.
0: Right.
1: Statement of fact.
0: There was no rising inflection.
1: It's been wonderful to have you home, mate.
0: It's been good to be here.
2: The company was confused with the bill too, with the studio lights always being off while you're away.
0: That's a good point. That's a good point. Maybe I could ask them for that as a rebate.
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0: that arrive fresh off a win and a bye. Join us for the pre-game show from 6:30 with Sam Ackerman and Blake Stothart before our commentary team take over at kickoff. The Warriors against the Dragons. 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

0: Kia ora, good morning and welcome into Sport Nation Mornings with Rick and Mitch. No Chappie today, he's unfortunately away. Crook, but we do have a special guest, the head of marketing from, or director of marketing, I should say, from McDonald's, Luke Rive. Good morning to you, sir. How are you?
1: Good morning, Ricardo. Very good, thank you.
0: Mate, how big has the FIFA World Cup, and speaking of cups, that promotion gone for you guys?
1: Yeah, it's been an amazing few weeks, really. Like, the whole football phenomenon really has just gone ballistic, so it's been awesome.
2: Producer Braids, I believe, has six of the cups. Is that correct? Six cups? He's looking for the seventh. He might be tapping you on the shoulder after this one.
1: I wonder what that seventh cup is.
0: Well, you got to tell us, because there's another promotion that's going to kick off that runs, I think, from today through to Monday at 9 a.m., which is, of course, should be roughly when the World Cup final ends. Can you tell us a little bit about this exclusive seventh?

0: Cup.
1: Yeah, well, we had those six cups for all our customers to collect at McDonald's, and that seventh cup, we've got this amazing young fella called Tim Payne in New Zealand. He went absolutely ballistic with Oscarzo, the influencer out of Argentina. So it's been an interesting little period because we got contacted, and then Oscarzo out of Argentina asked McDonald's globally to say, hey, you got all these legends on these cups. We've got our own legend being Tim Payne, so how about it? So it took a little few calls, but we do have some exclusive Tim Payne cups to join the other legends.
2: Wowee.
0: Okay, so how many Ronaldinho, David Beckham, Henri cups are worldwide, and how many Tim Payne cups are worldwide?
1: Oh, millions and millions of those collector cups. Pretty much every McDonald's market in the world around the FIFA World Cup are doing the collector cups. There's a little bit of opportunity for local markets to do their own.

0: globally, and in New Zealand we've got our hands on about 266. 200 of those though have been given away to customers.
1: If I'm a customer, if I'm a McDonald's customer, and like Braden, I've been going through the drive-thru and I've got my Grimace and I've got 4 Son Heung-mins and I've got 3 David Beckhams and I want to add a Tim Payne, how do I get a Tim Payne cup to complete my collection?
0: So Tim Payne is not available in restaurants. So to get the Tim Payne cup, McDonald's have commented on Tim Payne's Instagram posts with a series of cup emojis. So our customers this week need to go in there, find those, so it's a bit of a hunt, and comment on those posts, and 200 lucky customers will get their hands on a Tim Payne cup.
1: Wow. Okay, so 800 worldwide, 266 in New Zealand. Given he's just gone to Paraguay, I'm picking you've got some in Paraguay, right?
0: Well, yeah,
1: okay.
0: We've got
1: really?
0: The Tim Payne cups are spread across 3 markets. Argentina, where El Scarzo, the influencer, is from. Spain, interestingly, Tim Payne is huge in that market.
1: Wow.
0: And New Zealand. So those 800 are split across those 3 markets. So to get your hands on one, there's not many around.
1: Not many around at all. And Spain-Argentina in the final as well. It was Tim Payne wrote the script.
2: He certainly did. How good is that?
0: Yeah, no, awesome. So, yeah, it's an amazing final from that regard, but yeah.
1: And in terms of the World Cup and football in general for McDonald's, because you partner the Wellington Phoenix, you partner Auckland FC, you partner New Zealand football, how's this World Cup been for McDonald's?
0: It's been an amazing year. The way we describe it is all in on football. We've been involved in junior football in New Zealand for well over 30 years. The Player of the Day certificates, the trophies, I think everyone remembers that. We actually think that this All Whites team might be the first All Whites team at a World Cup where every single one of those players probably came through a McDonald's junior program in some way.
1: Wow.
0: So that's pretty cool. And then, yeah, like you say, the Phoenix and AFC, rivals, but both, good seasons.
1: Yeah, fantastic season. Actually, Braden, can you come in here to talk to Luke about your collection, please? Can you come in here?
2: I think he's wondering what the other 66 are allocated to, and he's probably he might hold you hostage at this point.
0: Well, there is a saying we were talking about earlier on. It's not what you know, but who you know.
1: Yeah, well, that is true.
2: That's very true.
1: Yeah, if it was what you know, I'd be well and truly in trouble. So it's all about what you know, Luke. And this is Braden. So Luke, Braden.
0: G'day, Braden.
3: Nice to meet you.
0: A few Big Macs to get those burgers.
3: Yeah, quarter pounders is my go-to.
0: Yep.
2: He said he was a McDonald's enthusiast. while we were off air before.
0: So how many cups did you need to get the 6?
3: I think I've got about 10. So I actually only got a couple double ups.
0: Good spread. That's a nice hit rate.
1: Mm. Yeah, mate. Now, Braden, you've got what have you done with your cups? Are you using your cups?
3: Yeah, I'm using them. Probably Beckham's my favourite one that I've been using.
1: Okay.
2: Classic England fan.
3: Well,
2: I was going to say, we have the Spain and Argentina final, the Spain and Argentina Tim Payne markets. Maybe they could make a Mick Payne for England because they had plenty of it yesterday.
0: Yeah, the Mick Payne was actually talked about as a burger out of Argentina, but yeah, they might want to send it to the UK.
2: Absolutely.
1: Oh, that is outstanding. Now, Braden, you would go through the drive-thru to get a Mick Payne burger if you got yourself a Tim Payne cup, wouldn't you?
3: Yeah.
1: Yeah,
3: that's a no-brainer for me.
1: That's a no-brainer to complete the collection. Well, I think Luke might have something for you.
0: Like I said, it's not what you know, but who you know, mate. But we've got a Tim Payne cup here for you to collect finish your set.
2: How good is this? This is his World Cup crowning moment. Braids has been, he's been one of the lucky 866 worldwide.
3: Oh,
2: how good is that?
3: No pain, no gain is what it is.

0: complaining to me about how many Son Heung-min cups he had to get it over the Beckham one.
1: Got a few. He was probably my most popular one. Now I've got a Tim Payne one. That's probably the one I'll be using the most, to be fair.
2: Yeah, careful though, collector's edition. You know?
1: Yeah, that is true.
0: That might have to sit on a shelf, mate.
3: Yeah, that might have to be hand washed if ever used.
0: Yeah, actually, Luke, on that, how dishwasher safe are these things?
2: Nah, all good. All the instructions are on the outside, so we're all sorted.

0: Well, we actually have a couple, I think, a couple of Tim Payne cups we can give away as well, don't we, Luke?
1: Oh, yep, we've got two extras there for you guys to look after your listeners, so you guys can decide what you do with those. But two lucky listeners can get their hands on a Tim Payne limited edition McDonald's cup.
0: One of only 266, well, two of only 266 in New Zealand. If you want to win one, just make it easy. Just text us, 8833, # no pain, no gain. All right, if you can do that, # no pain, no gain, 8833 with your name and your address, and we'll draw two winners by the end of the show, and we'll send these limited edition Tim Payne McDonald's cups
2: out. Talking about a collector's edition item, one of 800 in the world, this is truly a special, special giveaway. Mm. So I'm expecting to see that text machine light up. It's a great campaign by McDonald's, and a pretty cool for Braids, pretty cool for these two listeners as well.
1: Yeah, I mean, and Tim Payne, he's a lovely chap too. We've worked with him with the Phoenix. He's done some awesome stuff with Ronald McDonald House in Wellington. Couldn't happen to a nicer guy.
2: Amazing.
0: Fantastic. Amazing. Hey, Luke, appreciate you coming in, mate. I know you're a busy man, you've got places to be, but we really appreciate you taking the time to come in here to hook Braden up, obviously, to come and chat to us too about this Tim Payne limited edition cup. Just once again, if you want to win one and you're not going to do it through here, you don't think you're going to get through with our # no pain, no gain on 8833, how else can you win one of these?
1: So get on to Tim Payne's Instagram posts. You'll see some comments there from McDonald's with some cup emojis. Comment on those comments and you'll go in the draw to win one of 200 Tim Payne cups.
0: Beautiful.
2: How good is that?
0: Right, have a great weekend, mate. Appreciate your time.
1: Cheers. Thank you, guys, and enjoy that final.
0: Yeah, will do. Luke Rive there with us, the Director of Marketing for McDonald's. It is 9:09. When we come back, the golden one, Jeff Wilson, is going to join us. We're going to talk All Blacks.
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0: unfazed. They defend like warriors. They strike like lightning.
1: Oh, no! 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
0: They do the impossible. Argentina falls on opening night, and the world sits up and pays attention.
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0: Hudson Park again. Here's McCloskey. Close. Looks to his left. Gets it away. Player scored. Tate Furlong breaks a tackle too. Got a beautiful offload to Jordan. And off goes Will Jordan. Pulled down by Thunder Flair and a good tackle. Now Roygaard slings it away for De Groot. Quick hands required. And Savia for the corner. All Blacks are in.
1: All Blacks are in, all right.
0: So Taylor the starter. Sports the pass across.

0: Mornings with Rick and Mitch, and joining us now is the golden one, Geoff Wilson, to talk All Blacks, especially this test against the Irish. That was highlights you heard there from the test in Chicago in 2025. Morning, Geoff. How you been enjoying the Nations Cup so far, two games in?
1: Look, I love it, to be honest. Look, I love the fact we're enjoying something a little bit different every

0: overall, mate, I love it. The fact that every single week we've got a different rivalry and it's got a bit of a purpose, you know. So North v South, let's just put this to bed early and say the South's got it covered, right?
1: Yeah, well, that's the thing I think with this Nations Cup has started to develop, is that these games now mean something. There is something more than just the 80 minutes.
0: Yeah, absolutely. And we had these sort of meaningless sort of tours coming where they'd play a couple of test matches and the points would go to world rankings, which no one knows what the world rankings mean anymore. Where in between Rugby World Cups, they have something that, you know, means that you play everyone from the Northern Hemisphere, essentially. Like I say, it just gives you, I think, a better understanding of where other teams are at. And also, you know, three different test matches in 3 weeks, I think, you know, you have to prepare differently as a team. And I definitely think that's helping this All Blacks side.
2: Goldie, last time the Irish came to New Zealand, they got a famous series win. Now 52 games unbeaten at Eden Park. How do you feel like the Irish are going to approach this game? Do you think they really think they can get this one done?
0: Yeah, look, it's a different group from the team that won that series in New Zealand. There's no doubt about that. They've had a number of players who have moved on. It's still a talented group, no doubt. They're well coached. They'll be well prepared. It is the end of their campaign, the end of their season. Look, the players who have tasted success here, they'll try and motivate the other players who haven't in the squad. So how would they approach it? I think they haven't got too much to lose in this regard. Expectations are, because it is at Eden Park, that the All Blacks, you know, will come out on top. This is a powerful All Black team that they've put together. Excited to see how it goes. But for Ireland, this is just a great opportunity for them to get younger players who haven't played on the stage in the Southern Hemisphere over these 3 weeks to, I suppose, come to grips with what they're going to get next year, come World Cup time. So for them, I think it's just a great chance and opportunity to take on the All Blacks.
2: You mentioned that All Black forward pack going with size and power, but in the outside backs, Josh Morby really earned his jersey this week on the left wing. Great performance last week on debut, but maybe the left wing a little bit out of left field, excuse the pun.
0: I'm comfortable the fact that he's got the skill set to switch, whether it be 11-14 or at fullback. And, you know, other people have suggested he could even cover the 13 jersey in time. This is just great reward for form. You know, the fact he had such a great campaign and then to get 45, 50 minutes, maybe longer than he expected last weekend, but to do pretty much everything right and to show the right type of energy and look comfortable, I think it's a great call. You know, if you're going to find out about, you know, players, you have to put them in the bigger stage, and there's no doubt Ireland are different to Italy. So I'm stoked for Josh, and he'll be fine on that side of the field. He'll do the job really well.
1: You talk about, you know, the Italy game, the France game. We had a 34-man squad named for the Nations Cup for these three matches. Jeff, I couldn't help but thinking, if you're Dave Rennie, you've got to treat it as a little bit of a trial for what you take to South Africa. Who do you think's really put their hand up in these two games we've seen so far?
0: First and foremost, I'll start with Ethan de Groot. Over this last couple of weeks, and look, he had a really strong Super Rugby campaign, but you need your forward pack to be, particularly your front row, to be operating at a high level. And, you know, there's been a lot of chat around Cody Taylor. Look, he's been really solid up front. So for me, I've really liked what that partnership, and I've got a lot of faith in them. And you know, I like the fact that they've really stood up and given us a platform to work from. Look, Will Jordan, you know, Cam Roygaard, and as is Jordy Barrett. I mean, those three there, in terms of stability, I think have been outstanding, world class. Nice to have that sort of those anchors and rocks in your back line. So for me, our class players, you know, over these first couple of weeks have looked really, really good. And I think we've seen this determination, and I like it, the combination of Love and McKenzie. And they haven't messed with that. They've given it a chance to, you know, to gel and work together. And I think with an eye to what they're going to do in South Africa. So I like the fact 3 weeks in a row we're seeing that, and they'll continue to develop. And, you know, with 9, 10, 12 and 15 all in those great distributing positions, look, our attack has looked really strong.
2: You mentioned that upcoming tour to South Africa, Goldie, and we've seen a couple players in this Nations Championship side who haven't seen the field in Simon Parker and Beauden Barrett. But we're going to see a bigger squad, maybe by about 10 going to South Africa. And in the loose forwards, we've seen sort of jersey-less, as Dave Rennie liked to put it, selections, and Luke Jacobson starting at 7. But who do you see could potentially be in that conversation?

0: expectation for that extended squad?
1: Oh, look, I think there'll be a lot of familiar names, and it'll be around, you know, who's healthy coming back into the fold, and where some guys sit, you know, after they play some NPC rugby. And, you know, I think there may be a little bit of flexibility. Look, it's a tough tour because, you know, three games in the first 2 weeks, and then you head into four test matches back-to-back. Like, that's not easy. So your experienced guys like your Rico Ioannis of the world, you know, you're going to see maybe in terms of the locking department, does Fabian Holland get himself fit again and healthy? And, you know, I think the likes of a Christian Leawili, you know, who had a really strong campaign through Super Rugby. Look, all those guys who have just missed out, Noah Hotham will be another guy. I think it wouldn't be hard when you start looking a bit deeper, you know, who those next 10 are going to be. Sounds as though Lester Whanganuku and Scott Barrett don't sound as though they're going to, you know, be healthy enough to make that trip. And, you know, when does Richie Mwanga really come into the conversation, you know, about joining the group? You know, I would be surprised if he doesn't play some role at some point. So, look, I think this will be some familiar names who get their opportunity. Guys who have tasted a little bit of All Black rugby and you know, who will be right there.
2: You mentioned guys, you know, you mentioned Richie Mwanga. Well, somebody we haven't mentioned yet, mate, is Beauden Barrett. And, of course, before when Dave Rennie named the 34-man squad, he said, during these three tests, everybody's going to get an opportunity. Beauden Barrett hasn't had that opportunity. Neither has Simon Parker. I think they're the only two. What have you made of that?
1: Look, I think had Tupou Vahi been fit at the start of this campaign, he would have started at six. We've got great depth in the loose forward division. That's probably one of the areas where trying to get players back into form or expose them, give them more opportunities. I mean, you know, a Duplessis Kariffi, who had a great season, he was missed out. So not everyone can play. And I think ultimately where Bowden's not got his opportunity is that with Ruben Love and Damian McKenzie, you've got the 10-15 jersey covered, and you've also got a Will Jordan who can slot back there. So this is more allows them more flexibility on the bench, and they're confident that, like Damien did when Ruben Love got a yellow card, he can step forward and play 10. So, look, there's no doubt if you went on form throughout the season and impactful players and where they were at, look, Beauden had a tough year with the Blues, didn't quite do the things we know he can do. I think that's why they've trusted these other two guys and they've wanted to keep it going. You know, there was just no room for him right now. And for Simon Parker, you know, I think, you know, he's in a battle. There are guys who have really fronted up and have shown the ability. So, you know, as much as you'd like to say that, and it would have been the intention maybe, but ultimately he's looked at this test and go, he wants to see Tupou Vahi at six, and I can't argue against that.
2: No, that's fair enough. It's as we've seen, it's his head on the chopping block, right? There was another All Black manager coach that didn't quite get it right not that long ago. And just further to that, you were talking about the playmakers before, Jeff, and I think if everybody's fit, we know that the 9 will be Roy Gard, the 10 will be Love, depending on what the Mwanga situation is. The 12 will be Geordie Barrett. The 14 is going to be Will Jordan. The 15 is going to be Damien McKenzie. So that leaves two jerseys that people are playing for, really. The 13 and the 11. I think if he's fit, it's Caleb Clark is in the 11. So is the 13 the biggest question mark in the back line?
1: Well, Caleb Clark is fit. And they've decided on the back of 50 minutes that Josh Morby's the guy. Honestly, right now, I think on form, I think this is the strongest All Black team they can select. They've looked at it, and even with Tupou Vahi's limited experience in six, they feel as though he'll be able to go out there and compete at the highest level and do the job. And that feels as though I don't know if this is an experiment. They believe in what he's got. So the back line, yes, I think there's some there's competition. But right now, with Fehi being out with a niggle as well, that, you know, creates an opportunity and space for Morby, who took his one chance.

0: So they're going to continue to work with that. And, you know, like, this is an All Black team. I'm excited to see continue to develop and play. And look, if we get better defensively, you know, if we start a little bit better, conceded early tries, you know, then we might see this team really click and go to the next level. Because I've got no issues the way we're attacking right now. We're a dangerous side.
1: On the bench, Goldie, we're seeing a little bit of an interesting split with the two Lucys in Signer and Lakai. Do you see Tupou Vaiʻi potentially moving into a locking role later in the game with maybe Signer getting a little bit of line-out action as well?
0: Yeah, look, I think he did himself all the favours in the world with his performance last week as well. I'm not sure Paddy can go 80. I'm not sure that's the play here for him. He hasn't had a lot of rugby. And I imagine that's what, you know, Tupou Vaiʻi can go 80 minutes. He has got a massive engine. I imagine he'll slot into that role. Look, Josh Lord's probably the big winner here. It tells you how much faith and confidence they have in him. And look, he's a great line out forward. And, you know, they're clearly looking at the Irish line out that's got plenty of options. So, you know, it gives the All Blacks just that one more option as well. But for Signer and, you know, and Lakai, this is the impactful players you want off the bench. They're abrasive, they're tough kids. I'm looking forward to seeing the impact they can have on the game.
1: Are we seeing an emphasis on the hybrid ability of a lot of players in so many positions in this All Black team? Because looking at this bench, you've got Ratama, Leonard Brown and Clark as your backs on the bench. But if a playmaker goes down, we've then got Morby who can go into fullback, Jordan who can go into fullback, McKenzie who can go into 10. It seems like there's so many options in the variability of these backs.
0: Yeah, it's look. I've been an advocate about us looking at the 6-2 split for a while, and this we've actually probably got that ability, but we still continue to carry the 5-3, and you know we have got that versatility in the black back line. But the one thing I don't want, you know, once you say you take a Caleb Clark out of the mix, then you start messing around with where probably Geordie Barrett has to play, and you do have to really then sort of shuffle the cards in terms of positions. Where I think what this allows them to do is have that real settled, you know, when there's an injury, they know exactly who goes where. Clearly, it'll be, you know, Will Jordan, he'll come on and he'll go to fullback, and, you know, Clark will go to the wing, and Morby will swap sides, all those sorts of things. They've got a clear picture if someone's to get injured, so there's not too much of a reshuffle, which is something you want to try and avoid. But in terms of that sort of versatility, look, you know, I have no doubt in some of those loose forwards, particularly the likes of an Ardy or a, you know, even a Peter Lark guy, if we were forced to put him in a back line somewhere, put him at 12, they wouldn't do a bad job, would they? I mean, that's the sort of skill level we're talking about.
1: I'd love to see it.
0: That's where, I mean, look, we did it, you know, the Crusaders did it the other way with Leicester, right? Yep. I mean, these guys, you know, when you're talking about abrasive positions, and look, I would have no issues if I had to put Quinn Tupou on the side of the scrum at blindside. I mean, he's that type of abrasive player, right? I mean, that's, you know, the Springboks have led the way in regards to, like, Esterhazen has no issue playing in the loose forward. So those skill sets of some of our guys, there's no doubt. You know, it's like you might as well just put an owl on our loose forwards trio, right? Because they can play 6-7 or 8, you know, and it's really only the line-out options and some of that size that you're looking for with Tupou Vaiʻi, which is a little bit of a difference maker. But I think this is a bit closer. We do know Shannon Frizzell's back in New Zealand rugby. You know, I still think they're looking for that 6 jersey. They want a big body up against the big teams.
2: Well, I was going to ask you about that. Actually, we had a text through on 8833. Jeff Wilson with us out of Sky TV. Of course, you can catch the All Blacks Ireland coverage on Saturday from 5:30 with kickoff at 7 on Sky Sport 1. And Sky Sport Now will be free to air at 9 p.m. on 3 as well. But Irish John has texted through on 8833 asking us to ask you, how will the All Blacks forwards match the size difference on that South African tour, given that a lot of those South African forwards are raised on raw meat poked through the bars of the crib from about 18 months old?
1: And some.
0: Yeah, and some. And I think that's where depth is going to be pretty critical. It'll be a bit of a war of attrition, but by the same token, you know, we're going to try and go through the front door, but not a lot. You know, we're going to have to match them defensively with our physicality. That's going to be the big challenge. But, you know, what you've seen teams do is you need to run the opposition around. You need to run the Springboks around. You need to be accurate, and you know, you've got to get them chasing. And if you can get them deep in the phases and you can get them, you know, having to regroup and get off the ground, and there's no doubt they're putting some work into this All Black team condition.

0: play or what they have to do defensively or what they have to be aware of. And, you know, the conditioning of the players over those four tests is going to be hard. And I think the All Blacks are going to play at a tempo which is hopefully going to put some of South Africa's dominant big men, because they are dominant big men, under a bit of aerobic fatigue.
1: Last time the All Blacks toured South Africa like this was 1996. You were part of that, mate. What was that challenge like, being on the ground over there for so long on that tour?
0: Look, it would take a long time to go through all of it, but it was intense. It was high pressure. There was high expectation, you know, when you're trying to create history. But what I do know, as a collective, we embraced that challenge. We got the balance right about how we prepared. But when we were in a zone, we were right on. And I've never been a part of a team that has been in a zone like that, as focused and with one goal. And I think that's what, you know, this group's going to be aware of and understand. And they've got enough guys who have been there and understand the pressure. But this is another level when you're going into their house for a month, you know, 5-6 weeks, and you're trying to, I suppose, ascend, get back to being the best team in the world. Yeah. You're taking on the world champions in their backyard, and they will bring it, the fans will bring it. Man, it's going to be an unbelievable tour, and you will see the hype and the pressure as it gets closer and closer. It'll go up another gear, but I've got a sense that this group are ready for it.
2: Yeah, 30 years since the last tour, Goldie, and me at 31. I'm going to make you feel ancient for a second here, but it would be criminal for me to not say this to you on radio. Probably when you were on tour in South Africa in 96, when I was a youngster, I actually had a teddy bear called Goldie named after you. True story.
0: Yeah. I just dropped the G now. The teddy bear can just be called Oldie. It's 30 years old. Look, I tell you what, and you know, like, I look back at it and look, it was one of the greatest tours, you know, I'd been on and be a part of, and it was something really special. But don't worry, I'm well aware it's 30 years ago. I'm well aware it's a long time ago. It's the start of professionalism and the game has changed and all that sorts of things. But, man, they love their rugby in South Africa.
2: Certainly do.
0: They are passionate about the Springboks, and it's next level. It really is, you know. And at the moment, they're as confident as they've ever been. You know, and rightfully so, because every week they roll out a different 23 and they continue to get the job done. So it is a great challenge, like as it was 30 years ago. But thanks for that. I'll just get my walker and I'll just go around the block. And we'll see if I can survive another couple of years on the sideline.
2: Now, Goldie. I've been to South Africa on tour as well, and it's a very, very interesting place. I mean, I'm not sure if you've been in recent times with Sky, but a very, very different atmosphere. And I can't help but wonder, it might be a little bit of a shock for some of these younger All Blacks. What was your take on the actual environment on ground, and how do you think these youngsters will lock in? Will they see the sights? Will they be taken aback at how different it is, or are they just absolutely locked in?
0: Yeah, it's really about getting that balance right. I found, you know, even recent years, I was there a couple of years ago, you know, obviously when all of those challenges were going for it with Ian Foster and the coaching, you know, debacle that went on there and you know, how the adversity they had to face through that trip and the pressure they were under. And, you know, look, there's no doubt when the fans see a little bit of blood in the water, you know, they jump on that and they try and heap the pressure on. But they're still incredibly respectful of the All Blacks, you know, from day to day. And you know, there's no doubt as a country they are welcoming of the All Blacks. You know, they love the challenge. But what it is between sort of about an hour or no, it's probably 4 or 5 hours before kickoff and until the final whistle, they are all over you. They are on you. They're doing whatever they can to make it uncomfortable. They're trying to help their team win. They genuinely are. And, you know, they recognise, you know, the legacy of the All Blacks and you know, they, like I say, they love their team. But you know, day to day and week to week, you know, in terms of, you know, they're going and touring over there, they are welcoming. They love seeing it, love having you there. And like I say, I'm looking forward to being a part of that with the commentary crew for the test matches over there, because, you know, this is a rivalry, like you say, which is one of the best in the world.
2: Yeah.
1: Yeah, it certainly is. And just before we let you go, if I could make one selection for this tour.

0: were. I think, you know, you talk about those games. We've got four provincial games, four tests, Goldie, and so important back in 96 and on other tours as well was the captain of the Dirt Trackers, which I think at that time was Todd Blackadder. If you're going to look for some leadership outside of that top tier team of the rest of the guys that are going to tour, I reckon Naitoa Arcoy is a great shout, you know, as a lock.
1: Him,
0: but he's a great leader to it for Bay of Plenty. I mean, he's a bloke I'd love to see in that environment. Who would you have as your Dirt Tracker leader?
2: Oh, it's Dipasi Karifi. You know, like, I think he's a guy who, you know, has led from the front with the Hurricanes, was desperately unlucky. Just because of his being a specialist seven, probably missed out on the squad. You know, and even Dave Rennie talked about that was one of the phone calls he made, you know, and then after that initial selection. You know, there was only a couple of guys he mentioned that he gave a call to, and Dupes is one of those. So I definitely think he's just got that toughness, that ability to go 80 minutes to lead from the front in a position which is going to be attritional. You know, I think for me, Dupes would... I think he's an obvious, you know, a leader amongst a group of people. And I'll say this, like, that was one of the secrets of 96. You know, we only took 36 players. And it was eight games in 4 weeks. So it was... Every week there was a midweek game, right? So guys were having to back up and you know, they'd play in the midweek and then sit on the bench for the test match, right? And so, you know, that it was almost like there was 15 or 13 or 14 that sort of got protected to play the test matches. I was lucky enough to be one of those. And then the heavy lifting was done by those other guys, you know, and that's the big part for me. Those numbers, you know, who are 30 through 44 in this squad, they'll set a lot of the tone and they'll be a really important part of this tour. And you know, I think the likes of, you mentioned Naitoa Arcoy and, your Dupasi Karifis and, you know, I think Rico Ioannis, and I think they're going to be really important. You know, so they bring a lot of, I think, stability and that's where you get tight, is that you know, you've got to help each other through some real challenging times.
0: Mate, appreciate your time. I know it's old but gold, but I'm still sure you can tear up Finn James on the basketball court, so that's okay.
2: Mate, like I say, I'm not doing much today. I'm quite a happy to walk on a golf course. That's as much as I, you know, I don't get too carried away. The odd game of basketball still gets dropped in there. But, mate, I'm looking forward to tomorrow. I really am. I can't wait. I'm excited about this All Black team of possibilities, because I think we've all seen a different look to them. And if it clicks, it could be something special.
0: Yeah, indeed it will be. And I look forward to hearing you on that call as well, mate. Appreciate you giving us so much time and putting up with the teddy bear chat from Mitch as well.
1: You're a legend, Goldie. Thanks, mate.
2: Hey, no worries at all. Anytime. See you guys.
0: Cheers. So you can catch Jeff Wilson, Tony Johnson on the call for the All Blacks versus Ireland coverage live from 5:30 on Saturday with kickoff at 7. That is on Sky Sport 1 and Sky Sport Now. It's also free to air from 9 o'clock on 3 as well, Mitch.
1: I tell you what, though, Rick, on 8833, our text machine has blown up about the hashtag No Pain, No Gain campaign, thanks to McDonald's. I don't think I've ever seen it light up like this. It's crazy. We've got two, for those who missed it, we've got two limited edition Tim Payne collector cups, only 800 in the world, 200 in New Zealand. So text through hashtag No Pain, No Gain to 8833, or any of your thoughts maybe on that chat with Goldie, the All Blacks upcoming, and a huge weekend of sport, Rick.
0: Yeah, we've got plenty to get into. So we're keen to get your thoughts. So when you do, text us 8833 hashtag No Pain, No Gain. Chuck in your name and your address as well.
1: That
0: so
1: would
0: we can
1: help
0: do that
1: it.
0: Draw. Braden's going to select a couple of winners by the end of the show. We are 20 away from 10. Still got our Betcha Battle multi to come, and more of your thoughts as well off the text machine.
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1: It is 17 away from 10 o'clock here on Sport Nation Mornings with Rick and Mitch. And we've got a lot of other sport going on at the moment. The Open is obviously underway, the first round of that. And there's an ODI live at the moment from the West Indies, from Guyana. It is the West Indies against the Black Caps, of course. And you can go to Sport Nation Extra, just jump on the app there for commentary for that one, Mitch. But the Black Caps did all right. They dropped the first game here. They won the second game quite comfortably. And they've rolled the Windies for 140 in the first innings here.
2: Yeah, it's a great performance. And the funnily enough name John Campbell went down, retired hurt early, and was all downhill for the Windies since then. Now Henry Nichols and Will Young out in the middle. No real need to score at any rapid rate, so it seems like they're just trying to get their feet in the middle there and trundle along and get us home, which should get us up 2-1 in that five-game series. How's that Open Championship going there, Rick?
1: Yeah, well, the Open Championship, I can tell you, there's some good news and some bad news. If you're a Kiwi fan, it's not great news. Ryan Fox and Daniel Hillier both tied 85th, 2 over, which is not the end of the world, I suppose.
2: It's not going to get you there, though, is it?
1: It's not going to get you there, but the leader after the first round with a 5 under 65 is Jackson Suba and Sung J.M. as well from Korea, 4 under, with Dan Brown from England at 4 under, Thomas Dietrich and Bobby Mack, Robert McIntyre, Francesco Molinari, Alex Small, and Bryson DeChambeau, Ryan Gerrard, MJ Defoe, Pearson Coody, Cameron Young. Those guys are all tied for fourth place, so it's pretty tight. Scotty Scheffler fans, he's 2 under. He's like that Terminator, doesn't quite go away, eh? He's just lurking. It's like a great white shark.
2: Terminator 2.
1: Yeah, he's tied for 13th at 2 under at the moment.
2: You can never rule him out, can you? Lots of texts coming through on 8833 for the no pain, no gain giveaway, but one here that I quite like from Chris. Rick, lads, do you think someone like George Bell goes on tour? I think Frizzell and Moanga will be named as injury cover and slot in first injury up as well. I think basically yesterday, Dave Rennie essentially ruled out Richie Moanga for this tour, saying basically he would need to play NPC, that it would need to be an injury for him to be called up, which I'm assuming puts Shannon Frizzell under the same sort of banner. But George Bell, potentially he could be the extra hooker cover in that extra 10. We're probably going to need one extra hooker, one extra halfback. Probably one in every sort of position group.
1: Pretty much, I wouldn't
2: rule them out there. And as the no pain, no gain, that's flooding in, isn't it?
1: Yeah, it is. We are getting plenty of that. I mean, on that, the fourth choice hooker, I mean, George Bell was part of it under, part of the All Blacks setup under Razor previously.
2: Scored a try, I believe, as well.
1: Yeah, he did. Around the field, he's a good player, right? But it's the set piece issues that he has. Like, I mean, I think
2: as a hooker, you can't have that as a negative in your game at the international level. If you can't be relied to not throw the ball straight at the international level, you're a hooker.
1: That's his biggest weakness. That's what they need to iron out with him.
2: Yeah, and absolutely. At the international game, we can't be doing the basics.
1: And Simon letting me know that Kibori is actually a 1 under of the Kiwis as well on the Open. So thank you for that. 11 without loss, New Zealand, after 3 overs. The best of the New Zealand bowlers for that West Indian first innings. Jaden Lennox, 4 for 52. Yeah, he's gone
2: after
1: again.
2: After a fiver.
1: Yeah, Mitch Santner, 2 for 15 off 8. Which is...
2: Wow.
1: Yeah, that is strangling.
2: Great economy.
1: The run rate, yeah. Michael Bracewell, 2 for 33 off 10. The Quicks, once again, didn't bowl that much. Duffy and Smith between them bowled 9 overs, took 1 wicket. The Windies
2: all out.
1: Isn't
2: that interesting? And we've seen in this Kiwi innings here, the Windies have opened with a spinner and a pacey bowler. So it's going to be very interesting to see how they play this. I just think Nichols and Young sit in there and really wait for their work. There's no need to score at a higher rate. Wait for that bad ball, dish it off for 4, and until then just turn over the strike and should be a pretty straightforward victory. 46 overs to go, 130.
1: Yeah, exactly. The Windies were rolled with 12.5 overs left, so they didn't see how their overs, is fair to say, and this should, you would think, barring disaster, be a pretty easy win for the Black Caps.
2: I think so.
1: It is 12 away from 10. When we come back, we'll have our Betcha Battle Multis.
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0: fresh off a win and a bye. 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The Warriors against the Dragons. 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
10: Chaos on the World Cup stage. The French score a disputed goal. Kuwait walk off. A prince enters the pitch. A referee is confronted. And suddenly, football turns into theatre.
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0: It's 7 away from 10. Betcha brings social betting all into one app. R18, bet responsibly. Normally it's me and Chappie, and sometimes it's Chappie and Mitch. And today it's me and Mitch.
1: Full circle, I think they call that, Rick.
0: Yeah, exactly. Going head-to-head with a three-leggers, two three-legger multis. I'm going to go first. I can't believe the All Blacks 1-12 is $3. This Irish side is not a bad Irish side. Mm. All Blacks to win 13 plus is twos, which I think is way too skinny. So I'm taking the All Blacks 1-12 at threes. I think this will be a tight game. Tyrell Sloan, anytime try scorer against the Warriors. He's on Darlin's wing and he has scored four in his last three goes. So him to score anytime at 270. And then France to beat England in the third, fourth playoff at the World Cup at $1.91. Put it all together with a boost out of the Betcha toolbox, $16.77.
1: Yeah, Rick, I've gone with the Warriors, 21-30, paying $3.60. Panned out for me last week, as the selection I made on the show last week. Bit of a sweaty watch at the end there, but thanks to Sam Healy getting in at the end there, that one hit, and then I was basically supporting them to not get a try after that, which is very unlike me with the Warriors. Secondly, I think the Tigers bounce back against the Bulldogs. I think this whole Luai situation has been a big distraction, but at some stage you just got to reroute and get back on track, and I feel like the Tigers, there were signs in that Warriors game that when they were getting sets together, they're not a bad side, so I like them to upset the apple cart against the Bulldogs, $2.65. And lastly, another upset, Titans over the Sea Eagles. I just believe the Titans are seriously underrated. Somewhat back to full strength, I think they get the job done at home against the Sea Eagles at $2.40. Multi them together on your Betcha, $22.89.
0: Okay, there you go. Those are ours. Which one do you like? Let us know on 8833. Mike from the Tron has said the morning breakfast show reckons you guys have been cheating on the Betcha, betting for the Punters Club at the World Cup. No, we haven't.
1: We're just good.
0: Yeah, exactly. It's a difference. And far better than Drive, actually, who are still sitting on the donut for the World Cup.
1: Yeah, I was going to say, what's that? How do you pronounce it? $0?
0: Something like that. Yeah. Zero, nothing, nil.
1: I think so. Nothing.
0: Hey, but at the end of the day, Kyle Mills got his first Millsy multi home in 12 weeks last week, so he'll be.
1: I thought you were about to say for the year. I was like, you remember, you know, we're in July, right?
0: Keep your texts rolling through on 8833. In the next hour, we talk harness racing with Brick Graham. That one's just for Dan, and we'll also have Luke Jacobson out of the ABs.
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0: It's just gone 10 o'clock here on Sport Nation Mornings with Rick and Mitch. I can tell you the Black Caps chasing 141 to beat the West Indies in the third ODI are currently 21 without loss after six overs. Nichols on 11, Young on 5. You're needing just a further 120 runs or 44.
1: No scares overs. Either. No scares. Looking pretty nice in the middle there and taking their time as they should. With such a small total, and yeah, surely we wrap this one up, Rick.
0: Yeah, think so. Should do. Time for your sports news headlines. Thanks to PGG Rights and Turf, New Zealand's trusted pro turf specialists. Last night, the Brisbane Broncos upset the NRL league leaders, the Penrith Panthers, 14-12 in wet conditions at Sydney's Combank Stadium, snapping an 8-game losing streak and collecting just their 6th win of the season. Rhys Walsh dominated the game with 3 try assists, including a grubber for Jordan Rickey's opener in the 4th minute. But the Broncos did find themselves trailing at halftime after 2 Brian To'o tries. Josiah Karapani dotted down for the only try of the second half of the 68th minute to level the scores before Rhys Walsh nailed the sideline conversion to give the underperforming Broncos 2 points, Mitch. And that was given the games they'd lost. They lost to the Roosters twice in that 8-game run. They lost to the Titans. They lost to the Dragons. I think they lost to the Tigers.
1: Lost to the Warriors as well.
0: Lost to the Warriors. I mean, typically, I looked at that game last night and I went, oh, yep, I'll take Katoni Staggs and Casey McLean to score 2 tries or more combined. I'll take Penrith 13+. I'll take over points. Yeah, trust me to punt the Broncos back into form.
1: Takes a special person to punt someone back into form after 8 on the trot. But the thing is, though, Rick, about this Broncos side is when they're at full strength, when they're healthy, they are on paper are one of the best sides in the comp. They did win the premiership last year and they have been struggling with injuries. Patchy form, patchy 13, patchy 17. It's been tough for them, no doubt. They have underperformed even relatively to those injuries and to that patchiness in terms of consistency in their lineup. But they just showed last night that when they get it right, they can beat anyone on their day. And talk about rocks and diamonds. Rhys Walsh, he's the king rocks and diamonds. He was spectacular last night. That cutout ball for that last try was truly world class. And I tell you what, when he is on, he is one of the best players in the world. We just haven't seen him like that, arguably the whole of this year since the Kangaroos tour, I'd say.
0: Yeah, no, I think that's fair. Now, a story from over the ditch. Joe Schmidt's last official test as the head coach of the Wallabies is coming up this weekend against the Italians in Perth.
1: Mixed legacy, we might say, for that job.
0: Well, you know, if he loses this game, he will have the worst winning percentage win-loss ratio of any Wallabies coach ever.
1: Wow. I don't think anyone saw that coming. I think there was a lot of excited people when Joe Schmidt got that job, and he's had an incredible track record so far as an international coach, as a club coach. Yeah, I don't think anyone saw it ending that way, and I think the Aussies haven't had their worst. Sure, I mean, it can be argued that they haven't had their best crop of players, but I don't know if it's been their worst, Rick.
0: You don't think so? I mean, I was just looking at this. That's 6 straight losses and 9 in 10 tests.
1: They've had tough opposition. They've had close losses. They always give us a good run.
0: Yeah.
1: It's tough to say. Like, I feel like rugby league is winning the war, and that's probably down to why they're not getting their best players. But in a World Cup next year, they're getting some of the good players from league. And there was even mentions of Jerome Luai potentially going. Obviously, that hasn't panned out. But Angus Crichton's coming over. Joseph Suaalii, who played many, many rugby union games through his high school career as well. He's been spectacular for them at the international level. We might even see a 12-13 combo of Crichton and Suaalii potentially at some stage next year in the World Cup. So it's going to be interesting to see how they go into this World Cup. A lot of distraction, a lot of change going to a home World Cup year can't be good.
0: No, it can't be. And just looking, they've only named Fraser McWright on the bench because he's had knee soreness. Apparently didn't train at all on Tuesday and got through a bit yesterday. Ben Donaldson, he's been injured. He's come through into the bench as well. Tate McDermott also on the bench. Carlo Tozzano course, famously the Western Force try scorer,
1: yes,
0: gets to play. He gets to start in this game against the Italians in Perth. So that's where the Wallabies are at. And some football news for you. Braden will be happy about this. Henry Gray has joined the Wellington Phoenix on a season-long loan from English Premier League club Ipswich Town. The young goalkeeper came through the Phoenix Academy and spent the majority of the 21-22 A-League season with the first team in Sydney while he was still only a teenager. That was in the COVID season, of course. He signed a long-term contract with Ipswich 3 years ago. He's represented the team at under-21s. He's gone on loan to Harrogate Town in League Two last season, Braintree Town with Tommy Smith before that. And he started all three of New Zealand's matches at the FIFA Under-20 World Cup in Chile last year and has been called into the All Whites before as cover as well. So,
1: and I'm qualified to speak on this, Rick, as I signed him in Football Manager.
0: Did you?
1: For AFC Fylde as I took them up from National League South to the Premier League, and he was a very important member of our squad in our League One season on loan. So Henry Gray, welcome to the Phoenix.
0: Welcome to the Phoenix. That's sports news headlines with PGG Rights and Turf, premium turf grass seed that's tested by the experts and trusted by the professionals. A few texts to get through here. Joe Schmidt is definitely leaving the Wallabies in a way better place than he found them. They are not far off being bloody good again, this texter says.
1: Well, yeah. I mean, that's the thing. Not far off being bloody good, but they're still not bloody good. And to win a World Cup, to be the Australia that we all know and expect, you have to be bloody good. They haven't won the Bledisloe Cup since John Eales broke my heart as a youngster, and that was one of my first memories. That's how long it's been that I can remember of footy. So, yeah, I think Joe Schmidt, it was definitely an underwhelming tenure, but he's probably set them up in ways going to the future that we can't see from the outside looking in that are positive. Home World Cup next year, a lot of pressure. That Australian media is probably second or third to the English media in terms of the pressure they put on people, but maybe a lot of that focus has gone to league. Maybe they feel like they can go under the radar, but look, I'll be watching with very interested eyes, that's for sure.
0: Now, this is an interesting take that has come through on 8833 from Jim in Temuka, talking about the All Blacks squad to play the Irish. He says, Dave Rennie and his coaching staff have got no lock and cover. The 4-5-6 are the locks. Just say if two get hurt, what happens? Anton Signer goes to lock, and then who plays in the loose? So,
1: well, Peter Luckeye will go as a loosey, and Anton Signer, you'd have to imagine, would be the jumping cover. But at the end of the day, is it likely that two locks are going to get injured? That's the risk that they're clearly taking going into this. You could say the same argument for the playmakers. What happens if your 10 goes down? Or what happens if Mackenzie and Love go down? Then, I don't know, maybe Geordie Barrett has to slide into 10. Will Jordan goes to fullback or Josh Morby? I think that's the contingency you're seeing with the All Blacks and what we talked about with Goldie, which you can probably find on our podcast, Sport Nation Mornings. There's a lot of emphasis on variability, on the hybrid nature of these players. And I think that they would have a contingency in mind should two of them go down. I think it's very clear that Anton Signer is an option in the lineout. Sure, he might not have the bulk to play in a carrying role as a lock, but he definitely will be jumping.
0: Yeah, that's a good point. And you're right. I mean, you know, if your two halfbacks get injured, what are you talking about then, right?
1: So, exactly.
0: Yeah. This is the team, if you haven't seen it. Ethan De Groot, Cody Taylor, Tyrell Lomax, the starting front row. That feels like Dave Rennie's preferred front row.
1: So far, for sure.
0: Yeah, Josh Lord, Paddy Tuipulotu are the locks. Tupu Vahi in the 6. Luke Jacobson, who's going to join us shortly, in the 7. Artie Savia, the captain, in the 8 jersey, with Cam Roygaard and Ruben Love as your halves combo. Your midfield combo, Geordie Barrett and Quintu Paia, Josh Morby on the left wing, Will Jordan on the right wing, and Damian McKenzie.
1: I love that
0: back
1: line, Rick. I love that back line.
0: You love it? Okay. Asafa Almoa, Xavier Numea, Fletcher Newell are the front row reserves. Anton Signer, Peter Larkai are the other forward resies. And then you've got Cortez Ratama, Anton Leonard-Brown and Caleb Clark rounding out the bench.
1: Yeah, Leonard-Brown's an interesting one. He's obviously got the faith from Rennie, come straight from Japan into this side. I would have loved to see him get a run last week in the starting lineup against Italy to see really where he's at, because we haven't seen a lot of Anton lately. And I'm sure he went well in Japan. He's a class player. He's played 80-plus tests for the All Blacks. So a lot of them have come off the bench, though. So I would have loved to see him get a few more minutes, potentially against an Italy rather than an Ireland. But I hope that he does get a run on the weekend, because he's the kind of guy who's now a leader in this environment. He's been around it for a long time. And I think, should he get a bit more minutes for that World Cup next year, he's going to be one of those senior guys.
0: Yeah, he will be. And he gives you, like you said, he's a bit of a Swiss Army knife, right?
1: Yeah.
0: He's got utility factor, so you got to like that. Another text that came through earlier saying, I picked the Broncos to win last night, went 7 for 7 in my picks. Nice little collect.
1: Do you want to share them?
0: Well, yeah, well done.
1: 7 from 7 sounds like a bit of betcha battle multi to me. I might take 3 of your picks and revert on what I just said.
0: Yeah, actually, I was looking at your picks and I was like surprised when you said you started with the Warriors to win. Was
1: 21-30.
0: 29-30. Saying I picked that last week against the Tigers. Then your next pick was to pick the Tigers to beat the Dogs.
1: Mm.
0: And there's a mate of mine who's sadly no longer with us, but he was a big punter. And his take, he had this take that he followed. He said every now and then there's an anomaly. Remember that season that the Titans couldn't beat their way out of a wet paper bag.
1: Mm.
0: That was the anomaly season. But he said any time a team gets beaten by 13 plus in the NRL, take them to beat the point start the following week. And he said it was not foolproof, but it hit more often than it didn't. So maybe one for you to keep in mind as well.
1: Yeah,
0: Rich.
1: Well, even if they don't get the victory against the Bulldogs, I think the Tigers' line was fairly decent as well. I don't have the lines up with me here, but maybe you play the line as a punter, get your $1.82 and...
0: Yeah, exactly. Craig agreeing with you on the text line regarding the lock set up too. Injury argument doesn't make sense to me. What if you have 2 starting locks and 1 on the bench and 2 get injured? It's the same thing. So appreciate that, Craig. Plenty more texts we'll get to shortly. But before that, we're going to go and talk to the All Blacks number 7 for the first 2 tests of this season and this weekend against Ireland as well. Luke Jacobson with us next.
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4: 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They're weekend refs.
5: Nearly. 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

0: Here's Barrett. Barrett accelerates through. Still going, Beauden Barrett. Now throws an amazing ball out of the back of the hand, and Jacobson is in. Oh, that ball was simply magic from Beauden.
1: They turn it through the back. Moonga shifts it to McKenzie. Straight away, looking to run out of that 22. Jamie McKenzie with a back flick there. Beautiful stuff on the outside. George Bridge gets it back in the infield. Christie is there. Luke Jacobson. Jacobson looking to go the distance. New Zealand are on another planet. In the 22, the wave keeps coming. Moonga. Flick ball here to Luke Jacobson. Scored the first try. Jacobson is in yet again. That's outstanding from the All Blacks. And they have tried number five in the first half.
2: Blacks challenging every now and then. Fired this one straight to Dane Coles. And the All Black hooker has it. Jacobson has a charge at the line. They'll drive him over. Can he get it down? Yes. Luke Jacobson the try.
3: It is 10:18 here on Sport Nation Mornings with Rick and Mitch, and joining us now is the All Black number 7, Luke Jacobson, and by the sounds of that, mate, try-scoring machine as well. How are you doing?
4: Good. Obviously, dives deep into the archive to find a few of those, but he's not too many, is there?
3: Plenty enough, mate, plenty enough. Now, congratulations on getting the 7 jersey again this week. Three games in a row under Renz. How's the camp been, and how does it feel this year maybe compared to last year?
4: Yeah, look, it's real good excitement around the boys. It's been exciting sort of game plan that Renz has brought in, and some of the things that he's highlighting. I think the boys are really getting behind, and look, it's been a good week, and it's obviously a very exciting game this weekend against Ireland at Eden Park. So now the boys all fizz ready to go.
5: Luke, last time the Irish were in town, they managed to get a series victory. Is that sort of baked into the pre-game preparation here this week, or is it just business as usual?
4: Now, it probably hasn't so much been mentioned, but obviously all the boys are well aware of it. Last time they came here, they pipped us in the series. So Ireland are a quality side, and there's a lot of respect between the two nations. So we know we're going to have to bring our best, and they're a team that backed themselves, and they'll back themselves to come here and win. So we're going to have to be at our best.
5: And speaking of that preparation, 52 games unbeaten at Eden Park, does that come into the conversation at all, or again, just business as usual?
4: Yeah, I think we acknowledge it. It's definitely an awesome record that's sort of what been there for the last 30-something years, but rather than being a weight on our shoulders, we use it as a bit of a pick-me-up and excitement to carry on that legacy that's been created by the guys that have come before us.
3: Famously, there's a very famous and revered number 7 bronze statue outside Eden Park of one Sir Michael Jones from that 87 World Cup final, mate. And New Zealand has got a history of producing fantastic sevens. You know, there was Iceman, of course. There was Josh Cronfeld. There was some bloke called McCaw who went all right, apparently. Yeah. and now you seem to have a pretty strong hold on that number 7 jersey, mate. I mean, I know the role has changed over the years, but how does that feel for you as a kid who grew up, you know, supporting the All Blacks to have that number 7 on your back on a regular basis?
4: Yeah,

0: Yeah, like you said, there's a rich history behind it, isn't there? And I got to wear the jersey, the 7 jersey, for the first time against France, and definitely pretty special. Just get it, you know, when you get the jersey before the game, just taking a moment just to acknowledge sort of who's been before on the jersey, but also what I wanted to add to it. But look, really been enjoying getting the opportunity that I have. Got to go out there and earn it each week. And look, yeah, like I said, it's been really enjoyable, and just trying to take it with both hands and keep earning my spot there.
1: Now, you've obviously got a great relationship with the new coach, Dave Rennie. Just tell us what he's brought into this environment, changing obviously from the setup last year. What's Ren's brought to this group?
0: Yeah, look, I think he's just got a real good gauge on human beings. He's just a real genuine person that understands people well. He's got a good line between working hard, but also being able to switch off and take the piss a little bit. It's really important to be able to get that balance right when you're in with All Blacks, because you're in camp 24/7, so it can easily become too hard out rugby, because it's quite hard to get away from it. But
1: yeah,
0: I think he's been towing the line well between switching on and switching off and letting the players get away, and so that when you are on, you're able to bring the best version of yourself.
2: Now, I hear it from a decent source that Ren's absolutely loves having you in the team, because he loves blokes with sharp shoulders, in inverted commas, mate. you kind of remind me, I remember going to see the Canterbury Bankstown Bulldogs play Manly when I was about 16, and there's a bloke called David Cement Gillespie in that team who was famous for that as well. What's the key, mate? What's the key to hitting hard and doing it and staying on the park?
0: Yeah, well, geez, I'd say probably most of it's just in your intent to want to go up and hit somebody. Something I've probably always prided myself on as a loose forward. It's definitely a big part of the role. So there might have been a few more tackles than tries scored if you're looking for another form of highlights. I think most of it's just around your intent. Obviously, technique side of it comes as well, so you don't bang yourself up too much, and able to keep out going out there and keep doing it.
2: Now, you mentioned earlier, you know, the tackling's a big part of your game, and that you love being part of this loose forward mix. But that seven role has changed, hasn't it? I mean, the style of seven you play is different to what Michael Jones or Richie McCaw or Josh Kronfeld would have played. In fact, we had Jeff Wilson on in the last hour, who said you could just put Alpha Lucy on the back of the back three on the scrum, because they all do different roles. I mean, how much has it changed now, and is there a role for the seven versus the six versus the eight, or is it all very same now?
0: Yeah, I guess your traditional seven of the older days is probably I guess like amalgamated into some of the other roles a little bit as well, but I think there definitely is a difference between the three, but I just don't think the difference is as much anymore. It depends which Lucy is going to be in the line-out. Generally, that's your six, but over the last few weeks, that's been me. But Toots will take over that role this week, so I'll move into probably a little bit more of your normal seven role. And your eight, your specialist at the back of the scrum, but in between that, the game structure and the game attack, there's not much difference between the Lucys within your defensive role. One Lucy will generally be holding the edge, and then the other one's getting in the middle. So there are little specialist elements of it, but I think as a whole, yeah, not too far different anymore.
1: Couple debutants last week, Luke and Anton Segner and Josh Morby both got the nod this week. How's it been having those new faces in camp?
0: Yeah, look, it's always awesome having new boys come in, the excitement, and it just takes you back to when it was your first time as well. Like, it's a wave of emotions, but also just excitement. And then when you get to take the field for the first time, and thinking back to what that was like for you when it happened. But the boys have come in, some really good Roosters, bring a lot of energy. I think they've all done bloody well when they've got their chance on the field, and as you see, there's three of them that are getting another crack this weekend.
2: Now, famously, Rico Ioane and Guzla were very poetic in the way they sent the Irish off at the last World Cup. Have you had either of those blokes up about maybe some verse that you can use on the field to try and get a reaction?
1: So Reeks was in camp this week. Funny that.
0: Yeah. No, there's a bit of tension between the two teams. There's definitely a bit of back and forth, but there hasn't been any talk of that yet. I think the main priority is on getting the job done, and then I don't know if any boys have anything up their sleeve, but I definitely haven't been thinking about that.
2: All right, fair enough, mate.
1: Well, I've actually been lucky enough to be on the lash with the Irish team a couple of times after gigs in Dublin. They're not that, all that bad, Luke, so maybe if you give them a whipping on Saturday, a couple beers might ease those soured relationships.
0: Yeah, and as is with a lot of rugby players, mate, well, after the game, that's the best thing of it, being able to share a beer together and realising that you're probably not too far dissimilar. So
1: absolutely.
0: Hopefully we get the chance to do that after the game this weekend, and hopefully it's after a win.
2: Yeah, fingers crossed, mate.
1: Top
2: be 3-3 under ends would be a great way to start and look ahead to South Africa. Hey, listen, appreciate your time, mate, and best of luck tomorrow. Look forward to it.
1: Appreciate it, mate. Good luck.
0: Perfect. Cheers, Liz. Thanks for having me on.
2: Cheers. Nah, anytime. Luke Jacobson there with us talking about you wearing that Seven jersey. I mean, that's got to be a big thing, right? I mean,
1: huge.
2: Wearing the All Black Seven jersey, you're following in the footsteps of some of the greatest players to ever play the game.
1: Well, it's the 10 jersey, it's the 7 jersey. Those are the two big ones in New Zealand. We got two newer faces in those roles. I mean, Luke Jacobson has been around the setup for a while, but as he said, he hasn't played or started in the 7 role, and he's got 3 from 3 with Rennie. Maybe this is the way that he's seeing the team, and we're seeing 3 from 3 with Ruben Love as well, who's really earned that after a superb Super Rugby campaign. So I'm personally quite excited about it. I think Luke Jacobson brings a physicality to the role that we haven't seen in a while. He is, like we're saying, from that sharp source, we have those shoulders. He's the hardest hitter in New Zealand in rugby, according to many. He's energetic. The role has slightly shifted. It's not just a ball pinching role. He can carry, he can hit. He's an all rounder. And

0: can run the ball, he can kick, he can do it all. It's very exciting times for this All Black team, and a real good test at Eden Park on Saturday.
1: Yeah, looking forward to it. Have you got a pick? Have you got anything on? Because I know you're a bit, you've got an Irish side to you, so how are you feeling about the test?
0: I love the Irish boys, Hugo Keenan, Caelan Doris, Ronan Keller, Jamo Gibson-Park, and James Lowe, who's moved on to Japan as well. Had a couple good nights with those gentlemen, and I've got a real soft spot for them. I'm going to stay away from making a pick this game, because the Irish rugby team is the only other team in the world, apart from the All Blacks and Warriors, that I support. So I'm going to stay away from this one tactically. I'm sure there'll be plenty of texts through on 8833 cursing me out for my lack of picking. But let's just say it's going to be a great test match. And this Irish team, a little bit of turnover. No Caelan Doris, but Hugo Keenan is one of the best players in the world. He's really exciting on the kick return as well, and he's got a lot of tools in his toolbox. So I'm very excited for the game. I will be watching it afterwards. I'm working emceeing the Warriors, which are on at the same time, so I'll be watching that at about 9:30.
1: All right, there you go. That's the latest from Mitch James's social calendar. Just an update from the cricket. The Black Caps have lost a wicket. Henry Nicholls lost his off stump to Vitale Lawes in Vitale Lawes' first over. So the Black Caps 43-1 after 12 overs, chasing 141. Looking pretty comfortable as it stands. Mark Chapman is now in. He is on one. And you've got Youngie there on 13 as well. It is 10:30 when we come back. We're going to talk harness racing just for Dan with Brick Graham.
2: Tune in for live commentary of the Sharks against the Knights. 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
5: 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This is the big one. I think this is the one that the Irish have definitely set themselves for.
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0: Yes, the BGs for BG. Britt Graham is with us. And Britt, there must be something about you being in Brisbane because your Broncos couldn't win in the last eight games. They turned over the Penrith Panthers in Sydney last night,
1: good
0: mate.
1: Good luck charm.
0: You're the good luck charm. You're in Brizzy and the Broncos go back to winning. How are you?
2: Oh, it's a wonderful Friday morning, team. Yes, I'm very well, thank you. Was nice to see them back in the winner's circle, so to speak, and taking down the Panthers as well, which made it that little more sweet. But it's going to be a hard road from here on out, but just one step at a time. So we'll try and look at the positives. And yes, it's been a pretty dire year to be a Broncos / Maroons fan, so it was nice to have something to cheer about.
1: Hey, BG, you may have won last night, but I got a slight bone to pick with you because on Out the Gate last night, we were on Dragon and we couldn't get the chocolates. What's going on there, mate?
2: Oh, I don't like to say that we were a little unlucky, Mitch, because I don't approve of that message because sometimes luck plays a part, but other times it's just a poor steer. But yeah, didn't have a whole lot of room, drew the inside of the second row and copped a bit of a shuffle. So that was disappointing. So sorry about that. Yeah, not good terms from me, but I'll see if I can get you guys back on track at some point in time. But considering I've only had two drives this year, it might be a little while.
1: Only giving you grief, mate. Now, we usually talk about the local stuff, but obviously you are in Brizzy for the Inter-Dominion, so we'll focus on that. We got 10 races. Let's start with the pacing final. You are from the area, proudly maroon. How big would it be for the Queenslanders if Leap to Fame was to do this again? Because winning a hat-trick would be rarefied air.
2: Yeah, it would be huge, Mitch, you're right. It would be massive, to be honest. In regards to his chances, I give him a really big chance, but it's going to be a huge challenge with the former Kiwi mayor, Captain's Mistress, drawing the front row. She's been super since coming across. She's been super right throughout her career, to be fair, but she's really taken things to the next level as a four-year-old. She booked her ticket through to the Inter-Dominion Grand Final with her success in the Rising Sun 2 weeks ago. And on that occasion, she broke the track record formerly held by Leap to Fame for 2,138 metres. They step it out to 2,680 tomorrow night, which is certainly in Leap to Fame's wheelhouse. But I would say it's an advantage to him, but not necessarily a disadvantage to her because she did win the Queen of the Pacific earlier this year over 2,700 metres in really solid time. So it's going to be an intriguing tactical battle. What happens early? We know she's got a lot of gate speed, but there's plenty to her inside. There's no doubt she's going to roll onto the front at some point, but how long does it take her to get there? And how long does she have a little bit of peace before Leap to Fame's up and outside her and really forcing the pressure? That's the most likely scenario for mine. The more I've looked at the race, the more I wonder if there's a 10% chance that Cameron Hart would hand up to Leap to Fame and try and use that explosive speed late to overthrow him. So it's not, you know, said and done that it's leader outside of leader, although I think that's a massive chance. But he's an absolute superstar. If he's to win tomorrow night Leap to Fame, he'll go within a very slender margin of $7 million in the bank. It will be his third Inter-Dominion, his third at Albion Park. So he's an absolute superstar. Everyone's saying that he's the greatest of all time. He's certainly the greatest of my lifetime, and that would only be solidified if he could win tomorrow night.
0: Yeah, just having a look at this, I mean, Captain's Mistress is second favourite. It has barrier six, is paying 230, but the bookies have got Leap to Fame favourite at 220. What do you make of that market?
2: Well, it's the longest price I've seen Leap to Fame in any race since he won the 2024 Miracle Mile from memory, 2023 or 2024, one of those, his first Miracle Mile anyway, when he drew eight and no horse had ever won the Miracle Mile from outside of six at Menangle and everyone said it couldn't be done. Well, he did it and he wasn't even favourite on that occasion. And a few good judges are spruiking that he won't be favourite tomorrow night either, that this continual wave of support for Captain's Mistress will see her into public elect. But he is such a horse with such a following, Leap to Fame, that I think he'll still start favourite, but I'm not sure he'll get any shorter than his current price, put it that way, because there is certainly a chorus growing that Captain's Mistress can really overthrow him.
1: Now, moving on to the trotting final, BG, it's all Gus, $1.40 currently, and the next runner is $8 and Rocking With Attitude. Tell us, give us a little bit of insight into this trotting final and how you see that going if it doesn't just go straight forward for Gus.
2: He's pretty short, there's no doubting that, and he's probably too short to be a betting proposition for mine at the moment. However, he may drift a little closer to starting time because he was defeated last week. He ran fourth in the final round heat, and there were a few that were disappointed with the performance, but I can't say I was one of them. I don't know what more he could have done. Sectionally, he was superb, and when you're sprinting as fast as you can from the 800 metres, I don't think it's sustainable to keep up the clip that he produced when he got to the outside. So I wasn't disappointed with him. I was maybe disappointed with the result because you always want him to continue on his winning run. But two is a perfect barrier draw for Gus. He's not one to get involved in anything silly early on because he spent a lot of his early part of the career off the unruly due to some poor barrier manners, but touch wood, he's been really good throughout this series, and I think Pete McMullen will just allow him to balance up early and let whatever transpire around him that is necessary. The horses off the second row are the horses that he has to stay in front of for mine. RC Phoenix most notably, maybe Jillaby Dream Lover, but I think she would probably hand up to him once more. And Love Me Too's drawn the inside of the second row, which is probably the other horse that wouldn't forego the lead to him should he come around. And I think he'll really struggle from that inside second row barrier draw. So Gus just has to keep his nose clean early, stay out of all of the early hustle and bustle, and then work to the front when the time suits, or if they're running this race at a really frenetic tempo. We saw when he won the Dominion at Addington late last year that he can, you know, come with one run as well. So he's very, very versatile, but yes, too short. If I was to have a play in this race, I think I'm Bobby represents super each way value, probably more on a top two, top three basis from his inside draw. He's likely to be three fence for mine. He could be leaders back, and from those two positions, he's a great place play. But I'd certainly have probably something small to win and a top three play on him, just in case things don't go to plan for Gus.
0: Now, there are three other Group 1s as well, the Queensland Oaks Pace, the Queensland Derby Pace, and the Golden Girl Pace. Market would suggest the Queensland Derby Pace is the best chance for Kiwi success. Zeus Lightning, 8s into 480. Do you like it? Anything else stand out for you?
2: Well, it's actually been flipped on its head a little, this market, because yesterday Hollywood Strip was $1.15. He comes out, and this morning Zeus Lightning has come out. So now we're left with a field of 10. And yeah, this race is very, very different to what we saw 24 hours ago. I thought Palladium and Rewatch were the two each way plays in the race. I know Brooklyn Dan is now a short price favourite and has the inside gate, but Rewatch, if he can do enough to hold Brooklyn Dan.

0: Ed's back. I give him a massive chance. And Palladium has really taken my eye in his three runs since arriving in the Brad Hewitt stable from the deep south of New Zealand. So that's a really open race now. It was once Hollywood Strip came out, probably even more so now that Zeus Lightning has come out. So Rewatch and Palladium are my two plays in that race. In the Queensland Oaks, I think it could be very much a war of attrition, this contest, with Arc Sea and Sparkling Sea. Ripples could be the beneficiary of that for mine. And Luxa Turner is going to need to produce a peak performance to win the Golden Girl, but I thought she was excellent last week. And I Keep Smiling, who's the favourite and deservedly so, just lacks a little bit of gate speed and always takes some time to get into the contest. And over 1,660 metres, she's going to be working for the first part and then likely having to do plenty thereafter. So Luxa Turner and each way play there. I think there's value to be found in those first three group ones, guys. And then we play it pretty safe with Leap to Fame and Gus in the two grand finals.
1: Sounds good, BG. Let's go back to New Zealand now. And tonight, there's two feature races, Addington and Cambridge. And Addington, the $25,000 race. The favourite is out of the Robert and Jenna Bundarm with Midnight Diamond. What do you see happening in that race? And also, we have the $30,000 feature at Cambridge with Mad Mary as well.
0: They're really good racing tonight as a part of Friday Night Lights, and I'll certainly be tuning in because the Darren DeFilippi Memorial is a pretty special race on the calendar each and every year for the junior drivers. And this year it's a super high quality field once more. Midnight Diamond should really get the job done. She's had the two runs back from a spell. First up, she was sensational, and last time out, I think she was going to win before locking wheels at the top of the straight in what was a pretty hard watch if you were with her. She gets Riley Harrison aboard, who of course works for the Dunn stable and would know her well, and I'm sure has had a fair bit to do with her this campaign. And yes, she has to overcome 20 metres in a full

she's close enough, she'll be really hard to hold out. She is brilliant when just say for one run at them, but that always, I guess, leaves her slightly vulnerable to a horse who's out in front controlling the tempo. I thought that might be Emma Stozo. She started off her career in a real blaze of glory and got up the grades quickly. It's been a little struggle subsequently to that, but she has great manners and the front tape, so that's certainly the major danger for mine. One more for Heather was back in winning form last time out. Four Wise Women, when she puts it all together, can be a player, but Midnight Diamond, all things being equal, with a safe passage and no bad luck, I think is the horse to beat there. And at Cambridge for another big night there tonight. Of course, we're alternating between Alexandra Park and Cambridge in the north on Friday nights. Presently, they have another 11 race card and the Silk Road final for the fillies and mares. Well, it's not a kind draw for Mad Mary either. She has the outside of the second row, but she does continue to step up. And in the big scheme of things, she's pretty lightly raced, but she's a clear class of this contest. I'm a big Hillbilly Bundy fan. She doesn't win out of turn, but

0: tonight at Addington. I know that there's Friday Night Lights Winter Wipeout special on her as well. If you want to get involved in that tonight with the team, she is just all class, and I think she's bound for open class, and she can get the job done in that feature out of Addington.
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0: Beauty, guys. I'll see you then.
1: Cheers. 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If you want more harness chat, 9 to 10, Trots Talk on Sundays, all thanks to the great New Zealanders at Harness Racing New Zealand. 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
1: It is 7 away from 11 o'clock here on Sport Nation Mornings with Rick and Mitch. And Mitch, you got a cricket update for us from the Windies?
2: Yeah, one of the all-time horrible challenges by Mark Chapman, middle. He went upstairs and, yeah, the Black Caps losing another wicket here. Still, I think they cruise home for this. I'm waiting for the score to show up. But they are two down for 54. Cruising, Darryl Mitchell's in there. He's on three off of seven. He's averaging 58, which came up on the screen while BG was on the phone with us, which I thought is an incredible stat. It's not like he's a newbie around the scene. To maintain a 58 average at the international level, that is some world-class stuff.
1: Yeah, players who have had over 60 ODI innings, he is the second highest average. He's got 58.98. So he's higher than a whole bunch of, you know, really big names like the Virat Kohlis of this world and stuff. So, yeah, he's going great guns at the moment. A few texts that have come through. Do you know if the third, fourth game will be part of the Golden Boot? Yeah, it is.
2: Absolutely is.
1: And that's why we think Mbappe and Kane might start it. Yep. Well, Mbappe definitely, Kane maybe. He's on six.

0: definite possibility. Dan has come through and said, don't like your chances picking Argentina. Spain has two players that have never been beaten for the national team. Fabian Ruiz has played 46 games for 34 wins and 12 draws.
1: How many World Cup finals did they play
0: then?
1: Wow,
0: that's right. Lamine Yamal, 26 games for 20 wins and 6 draws.
1: Last time the World Cup was around, Yamal Yamal was 15 years old.
0: No, he was 2.
1: Oh, no, I mean...
0: the last time they won it.
1: When the last World Cup was on.
0: Oh, yes.
1: Yeah, you know, right. It's I see where the text is coming from, but I can't say I necessarily agree that that's some bulletproof theory as to why they're going to win the World Cup.
0: I've got Argentina 1-0.
1: I can very much see that happening. If I was betting that, which I am responsibly, of course, I'd be looking at a 1-0.
0: 1-0, I like it. Here's a question for you. Is Josh Morby the new Ben Smith? That's from Doug.
1: It's a great question, and I really hope he is. He has those sort of workmanlike qualities, doesn't he? You know, he's grafted away. He waited a long time to get his opportunity like Bender did, and I can see the similarities for sure. I thought his cameo last week, if you can call it that, it was quite long. It was outstanding. Every time he touched the ball, something was happening. Plenty of line breaks, plenty of pace too. And again, we talk about that hybrid role, being able to go into that fullback role if called upon. He might be a guy who we can see potentially play a few games at fullback, potentially play a few games on the wing and really have an impact. And he was awesome on Saturday.
0: Yeah, he was fantastic. Brent was a big fan of hearing Luke Jacobs on, saying great to hear from a great Waikato rugby union player. You can hear it, how much it means to him. Yeah, you could. Couldn't
1: couple Waikato drafts.
0: Yeah, a bit of river water, mate. That's what they call it, the river water. Get amongst that. Keep your texts rolling through on 8833 the next hour. We're going to go to England to talk the Football World Cup and some Premier League transfer news as well with Ben Ransom from Sky Sports UK. We'll catch up with Thad Taylor as well.
1: And we also can't forget that hashtag no pain, no gain as well.
0: Hashtag no pain, no gain. Your name and address to 8833.
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0: Yathabel skips him and he strikes it hard into the right side of the net. And Spain take a 1-0 lead in the semi-final against France.
1: Pedro Porro inside right channel towards Dani Olmo. Plays into Pedro Porro! And Spain take a 2-0 lead. The full-time whistle blows in Dallas. 16 years since they were at the top of the world. And La Roja, Spain, are back in the World Cup final.
2: Rogers'
1: chance. Comes in. There's a chance. And England have the opening goal. Anthony Gordon at the back post. He clips it in for England.
0: Plays it square. Fernandez again will try it. And this time, he'll sink the winning punch. Argentina score. Cross comes in. Back post. And the header is in. Lautaro Martinez. Argentina again. The heart stoppers of this World Cup have come from behind. And they lead this semi-final.
1: He'll send it long. And
2: there
1: that
2: is.
1: Will be it.
2: There it is.
1: You cannot knock out the champions. At full time in Atlanta, it ends. England's 1, Argentina somehow 2.
3: What a moment it was, Rick. What a moment it was. I was very fond of our reactions in the studio yesterday when Lautaro Martinez hit that in, much to producer Braids' dismay and depression.
4: I would
3: call it depression. He had to remove himself from the room.
4: He wasn't happy, was he? Wasn't I happy? And to be fair, it was just because I backed Argentina since the beginning of the tournament. I got on them at $10 to win the World Cup.
3: It's a great bet. It's a great bet. They are looking very, very hard to beat at the moment. And it's not because they haven't had vulnerabilities, Rick. It's because they finish so strong.
4: Yeah, the late show with Argentina. How's this for a stat? In the knockout stages now, they have scored 11 goals. 10 of them have come after the 79th minute.
3: That says it all. That says it all. That's an unbelievable stat. And at the end of the day, it matters what the final score is. It doesn't matter who gets on board first. It doesn't matter what the score is after 90 minutes even. It matters what the score is after, in this World Cup, mostly after about 100 minutes.
4: Yeah, exactly. Yeah, that's a really good point. That coming up on the show, we're going to talk the World Cup, get an English perspective. How are they dealing with it? Traditionally, of course, they deal very, very well and sensibly with being knocked out of a World Cup.
3: Yeah, never go to extremes in the media the next week or month or months following. Yeah, just a really cool, composed sort of bunch of people, aren't they?
4: Yeah, generally speaking. So Ben Ransom, Sky Sport UK, is going to join us shortly. We'll also catch up with Thad Taylor this hour to talk some racing as well. A few headlines for you. I can tell you New Zealand's continuing to cruise along in this game of cricket, the ODI against the Windies in Guyana. It is 1-1 in the series. New Zealand now needs 76 runs from 30 overs. If you've just tuned in, the Windies were bowled out for 140 off 37.1. New Zealand currently 65 for 2. Will Young 17 off

0: 4 and Mark Chapman out for 7.
1: One of the all-time worst challenges you'll ever see. Some interesting text coming through on 8833. Oh my God, Mitch has a doppelganger voice-wise. Went round to a mate's on Sunday evening and wondered why Mitch was on Sport Nation at that time. But no, it was a guy called Reverend Frank Ritchie. Couldn't tell the difference. That's something I might have to tune into there, Rick. That is very interesting. Also, of course, on 8833, hashtag no pain, no gain, we've got two of the very, very limited Tim Payne edition McDonald's cups. Only 800 of them made worldwide, only 200 of them in New Zealand. And producer Braids is a proud owner of one of them.
0: Yeah, Braids got one of those. He's stoked. It's kept him happy all morning. He's been grinning ear to ear. He's like the Joker next door, isn't he?
1: It's funny how life works. Hey, one day you're getting knocked out of the World Cup and you don't even want to be in the room, and the next day you've got a limited edition Tim Payne cup thanks
0: to
1: McDonald's.
0: Yeah, he's all about the cups, is Braidos. We were talking about the league earlier. If you missed it, the Penrith Panthers got beaten by the Broncos. Broncos have lost 8 games in a row.
1: Huge.
0: Go to Sydney in the rain and beat the Panthers 14-12. Just the one try scored in the second half of this one. Ted's texted through saying the Broncos forum before the game gave them no show, blaming how slow their play the ball was and the lateral movement defending by the forwards. Except it rained and it slowed everything down and it kind of played into their hands.
1: Yeah, it was a very interesting highlights package. And you kind of have to agree there. I think the conditions definitely played a role in that one. And sometimes you've got to roll up the sleeves and get the job done up the middle. And who better to do that than Payne Haas? But out the back, when you have Reynolds running the show and you have Reece Walsh on form, it's those little moments of magic that can get you across the line, especially against a team like Penrith whose systems are so dialed in. They're a systems team. They can put anyone in these positions despite origin, despite injury, and they can beat the best of teams on their day. We saw it against the Warriors, arguably the game of the season, both teams missing their origin players. But my goodness, it still didn't upset the rugby league quality. And Broncos, I did a ladder predictor this morning before we went on air. They have to be very lucky to make that. They have to win out. And even then, with my prediction, if I had them winning out, which they're not going to beat the Warriors, of course, so they're not going to win out. But if they win out, I still had them finishing ninth on 32 points, 100 points differential off the 8.
0: Right, okay, 100.
1: 100. They're in strife.
0: Yeah, okay, right. They're in real strife if that's the case. Rory's texted through. So my friend from Spain is very nervous about this World Cup final. He's taking anti-anxiety medication for his Hispanic attacks.
2: Rory, I got to call you out on that one. I've heard you use that one before.
0: Oh, has he?
2: I've heard him use it before this World Cup. Yeah, okay. I'm pretty sure, Rory. So
1: they got a smile out of me, Rory. I clearly haven't been on every single day, but I like that one.
0: Yeah, it's not bad, is it? Not bad. And then this one coming through from Ryan. He said, a bit of a shame the Warriors and the All Blacks are co-current on Saturday. I'll be watching the All Blacks, but listening to the wires with the Sport Nation team for first-class commentary. I can tell you, you got a double Sam act coming your way. It's going to be Hewitt
1: Beckham
0: and Ackerman.
1: Hewitt.
0: Yeah, bang, bang, with Jello sideline for that one. Up the wires, up the Black Caps, up the All Blacks. Have a great weekend. That is from Ryan. Thank you,
1: Plenty
0: Ryan.
1: Of New Zealand sport on, isn't there? And it's going to be really interesting just from a sports fan point of view. Obviously, I am biased towards the Warriors, but I'm sure they won't release the numbers, but I would love to see them. We've got an almost sellout at virtually a sellout at Eden Park, and of course the Warriors sell out everything. So the main sort of metric might be the TV numbers, but I'm sure they won't be released, but it'll be very interesting. Some people at Sky will have some insights to the future of where sport in New Zealand is heading.
0: Yeah, that's a really good point, actually. Another couple of texts that come through. Craig saying, I said when Ian Foster finished with the ABs that he didn't lose at Eden Park and didn't lose the Bledisloe. Same goes for Razor. Someone will lose those records, and I hope the New Zealand rugby fans and New Zealand rugby are balanced when it comes to it and don't have a new knee-jerk reaction wanting changes to the coaching group.
1: I got a very simple response to that. The world is catching up to where All Black rugby was, and we're going to find it a lot harder in the future to maintain that dominance. And yeah, the records will fall, and we will not be as dominant in the future as we have been. But we still will be always there or thereabouts.
0: We talked about a fourth hooker for the South African tour, because you're probably going to need four. And we talked about George Bell, and I mentioned his throwing being an issue, his core skills there, but great around the field, good with ball in hand, things like that.
1: Ken,
0: who's a Blues fan, actually, so this gave me pause. It wasn't one of the one-eyed Cantabs saying it. It's a

0: be a Blues fan. He said, actually, George Bell's really improved his core skills. You guys might be remembering that 24 season. Might need to review that. Yeah, thanks,
1: well, Ken, if he's improved those skills, I'm sure he'll get the call up as the fourth hooker, won't he?
0: Yeah, well, and Chris has said, that messy cross is amazing. England had two left backs and three centre backs and a right back on the defensive line.
1: Oh, Stones still, is out of position though,
0: and still the ball falls on Lautaro Martinez's head.
1: Stones has got to be better positionally with that. He's still 2 metres away from him in the box. Doesn't matter how many people are in there if you're not positioned right.
0: That's true. And Rory is voting green. He says, "I like to recycle." So thanks for that, Rory. I love your fact you've come back to us. It is
1: Politics Nation.
0: Yeah, here we go. 9 past 11 here on Sport Nation. Mornings. When we come back, we head to the UK to talk football, World Cup and EPL transfers with Ben Ransom.
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12: 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England stunned and football history rewritten with one result.
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0: You're on Sport Nation Mornings with Rick and Mitch, and joining us from the UK out of Sky Sport UK is the transfer guru, Ben Ransom. G'day, Ben. How you doing?
14: Yeah, doing all right. Thank you very much, despite obviously what happened yesterday, but we don't talk about that.
0: We don't? Okay, because I was going to ask you, how long before Thomas Tuchel gets the boot?
14: Well, I think it was very odd what he's just said, essentially saying that it's kind of a... it's an English DNA problem. Now, there's an element of truth to England constantly flopping and failing at major tournaments, particularly when it gets hard and we play against tough opposition. But I think the manager himself has to take a fair amount of the flack for this. 1-0 up with 5-6 minutes to go or whatever it was. You cannot lose a game from there. You don't necessarily win it, but you can't lose it from there. That is the bit that's unforgivable, because the tactical tweaks, the substitutions, none of them worked, and England got progressively worse and worse. And it felt like we just kind of handed them the game, which I think is the big disappointment, really.
1: Yeah, tell us about the feeling on ground in England, because obviously we know how the media likes to react, and sometimes the manager gets full blame, maybe a little bit deservedly so in this case, Ben, but I did have to go on your Twitter and I saw Croatia, we might lose, but we'll do it our way. V Argentina, we'll just lose. Why not? It's a World Cup semi-final. Effort.
14: Yeah, and that's the way it feels. I don't know what changed. I mean, Thomas Tuchel spoke before the tournament. The whole point of him getting the job was that he'd come in from the outside and bring this winner's mentality, that tactically he was the one who was going to get us over the line in these kind of games where it was about making tweaks. It was going to be different to Southgate. And it turned out it was exactly the same. I mean,

0: you know, there was no identity to the team there. There was, he played wingers with pacey attack through the whole tournament until this game. And then you think, well, that's surely how you go and beat this Argentina side. But it felt like we just succumbed 5-6 at the back by the end. I mean, that is not a way to win a game. And it's not a way to bow out of a tournament, I don't think, either. That's been the real shame, I think. And the feeling amongst people today is one of... I mean, lots of people are more heartbroken than me, I'll be honest. I worked out, I think it's 13 or 14 major tournament cycles I've now seen England go through and fail. So I'm kind of used to it. And the ones that hurt were 96, 98, 2006... Not this one, in the sense that this was just a bit, okay, seen it all before, move on.
1: All right. Well, I was going to ask you, if Graham Taylor is a turnip, then what is Tommy Tuchel, sauerkraut? I mean, have you got a you know, something that measures up on that front, on that scale?
0: I mean, he definitely a sauerkraut after those comments of English DNA. I don't know. I mean, did Germany have any individual vegetables?
1: No, it's a good question.
0: I'm not really sure.
1: Yeah,
0: I'm not sure. Swede, obviously. I don't know what he could be. Let me think on it. Maybe in 4 years I'll have an answer for you.
1: Yeah.
2: Speaking of 4 years' time, Harry Kane, if he is there, he's not going to be the same person. And we look at these English tactics, and obviously it'll be Jude Bellingham's side, but no real nine to lead that front. And you can't help but think maybe the English way of playing under Southgate and what we saw in that 45-minute stint against Argentina, there might not be an answer to it up front.
0: That's the big worry, is what's coming next, because I think in most of the other positions, you'd say there are heirs. You know, in goal, James Trafford, everyone raves about him, even though he's not played many minutes for Manchester City. I think I expect him to probably get a move this summer, maybe to someone like Newcastle, maybe even Villa. They were apparently sniffing around, and that'd be great for him, right? So I think in terms of Pickford's heir, I think Trafford is probably, is we're in safe hands, if you're pardon the goalkeeping pun. But up front is where I think we are struggling, that central striker. Now, look, being really critical, Harry Kane, when it really mattered, and I'm talking about the last game against Argentina in the semi-final and in the quarter-final, was absolutely non-existent, and actually to the point where he couldn't hold the ball up, he didn't show the leadership and the experience that you would have expected of someone who, before the tournament, was being talked about as potentially winning the Ballon d'Or. I mean, that off the back of those two performances, particularly when you put him alongside what Messi did last night, and this is, what is it, 39-year-old Lionel Messi, I'm sorry, that is where the real elite step up. And Kane, yes, he was clearly knackered, which I guess comes to the manager's door again, because he played him too many minutes. Ollie Watkins got about 5 minutes in the tournament. Even Tony got, what, 2 minutes at the end of that extra time and one touch. I mean, that, you know, that's not good enough. So I think it's Kane's last World Cup. I think he'll probably be there for the Euros. England do have a bit of a hole when it comes to a centre forward right now.
1: Yeah, they do. There were a lot of questions. We could go through it. If you learn anything from watching Argentina in the knockout to this tournament, is that they were susceptible when they turned the ball over from attack, that transition from attack to defence, the pace. We saw Switzerland get at them with Dan and Doi. We saw the Cape Verde get at them. We saw Egypt get at them as well on that front right. Egypt didn't build any attacks. They just countered them. And that's where you would have thought, I mean, if I notice it, Ben, if you notice it, if Mitch notices it, that someone like Thomas Tuchel can go, you know what, couple of quick wingers, we just hit them on the break, is the way you work this.
0: Yeah, and I think the frustrating thing for me is that Thomas Tuchel seemed wedded to a system, right? It felt like we were playing against, you know, we were playing against low blocks, five at the back, 10 beyond the ball, whatever, against DR Congo and against Panama and against other teams. And we were wedded to the system with essentially two players kind of playing, you know, Rice and Anderson both playing as almost a double pivot, one of them pushing forward a little bit more than the other at times, but two really wide wingers. Now, we've gone through the tournament with Gordon and Rashford on one side and Madueke and Saka on the other. They flipped them around, swapped them around, and none of those wingers has particularly delivered. Gordon probably just about edges it, and he did score, to be fair to him, last night. But the system was there, and you'd think exactly what you've just said. Argentina's weakness has been on transition and their fullbacks. We didn't get another at all. In fact, the point where Morgan Rogers started first game of the tournament. Now, Morgan Rogers is a more central player.

0: He certainly likes to drift inside. And admittedly, he did lay on the goal for Gordon, right? Fine. But in transition, you think the pace of Madueke, admittedly his end product has not been great in this tournament, but this is the sort of game where actually he's carbon, it's like made for him. And then he doesn't play him, he switches the system up. And especially when England is desperate for an outlet, for an out ball, to try and like maybe swing the momentum back, the fact that we're bringing on six defenders is just absolutely ridiculous. I don't know. That's the bit that rankles for me a bit. Why on earth did he not throw a Rashford on earlier or a Madueke? Saka, okay, has been injured. Clearly, there's not something not right with him this tournament. But you give him 10, 15, 20 minutes, but no, apparently not. And that's the bit I just think is really odd. Why change what was clearly a set system for the game where you needed that system and where you think it'd be best suited? That's the bit I can't fathom.
1: Yeah, well, it's not really a winning mentality, is it, to take off your winger and put a centre half on and change a formation that you've been playing the entire tournament, like you refer to there. But looking forward, we've got the third and fourth playoff, or as we like to call it here, the sister kissing bowl against France. And I'm not sure, Rick's not sure about what 11s we'll see with England and France. You might think maybe Harry Kane and Kylian Mbappe, who's still with some golden boot implications, might play. But looking forward, does this matter to you at all as an England fan? How do you think they're going to go?
0: It is the equivalent in my mind in terms of importance as the Community Shield. Like, it's absolutely irrelevant.
1: As an Arsenal fan, like, hey, we'll take it.
2: Arsenal fans have been counting those for years.
0: I've literally had this argument with Pep Guardiola where I've said to him, it's a charity match. And he's been like, it's a trophy you play for. I'm like, it's a charity match. It just doesn't matter. I wish people had stopped pretending it's a trophy. It's not. And this third, fourth thing is utter nonsense. Let them all go home. France don't want to play in it. England don't want to play in it. I didn't watch the one we had when we'd been beaten by Croatia. We ended up playing Belgium in, I think, 2018. I don't care. And I hope that Tuchel like changes 11 players. I mean, why not? I hope this is the time you see Trafford or Henderson and you see Quanta come back in. Why not? And you give minutes to Kobbie Mainoo, who, I mean, again, there's been games where Mainoo, you'd think, particularly against Norway or whatever, throw him in. I don't understand why he's not got any minutes at all, but he hasn't. Shalabar, you might as well give him a game, given he's been there all summer as a cheerleader. In fact, play Jordan Henderson with a broken arm. It doesn't matter. It really doesn't matter.
3: No, you're right. Yeah, I was going to say, I was saying to a friend actually talking about this, if you're Kobbie Mainoo, you're absolutely filthy. I mean,
1: why are you there?
3: The Jordan Henderson, who's pretty much on a Zimmer frame, got minutes over you. And then Reece James, who's a fullback, got put into midfield over you as well off the bench. I mean, you've got to be questioning why the hell you're even there.
0: I completely agree. I don't get it. I mean, Kobbie Mainoo in those tight spaces, he's very good at holding onto the ball. He's very good when at relieving pressure, because he's good under pressure in possession. He can get out of his feet. He can find a pass. And yeah, there have been games, and I've referenced the Norway game, and you brought up as well, where a technically gifted central midfielder who's defensively minded but can also move the ball forward is exactly what England needed. Like, and also, this is the issue. This is the issue I had with the fact that we couldn't manage to get a goal against Ghana, because suddenly the jeopardy on the Panama game, that's where we saw the impact of that, because he couldn't make wholesale changes for that Panama match. He had to flog players, which meant that by the time we stumbled into Norway and Argentina, they were running on absolute empty. I mean, and Kane is the biggest example of that.
1: Now, the big dance, Ben, Spain versus Argentina. I've never understood British odds, but here we've got $1.65 for Spain. Argentina, $2.25, I'm sure, is 1,000 over 6,050 or something in Britain, however you guys do it there. But now take us into this game. Obviously, Spain have been the story of the tournament with their virtually impenetrable defense. In Argentina, we all know what they can bring, a great attack, defending world champions, but they've been leaving it late. What is your take on the final?
0: It's got to be Spain. I mean, the whole world wanted England to beat Argentina. I mean, that shows how unpopular Argentina are, by the way. Everyone around the world, and I know there's no love for the British or the English, but the fact that everyone, to a person, was cheering on England over Argentina tells you how much people will want Spain to win this game. Yeah, I think Spain was so excellent, actually. I mean, and they controlled that match against France brilliantly. I thought Rodri was magnificent in midfield. I think defensively they've been the standout team by a mile. And they've got players that can hurt. I think this has got to be the Lamine Yamal final. It has to be. I don't see Spain having as much of a problem with Messi as England found, because I think what they might do is put someone within 10 yards of him. That would be an idea. And then I think that probably takes him out of the game. And I think Spain have the quality. They're the best team by a mile. Argentina limped. I mean, they shouldn't have really got through against Egypt. They somehow managed it. They were lucky against Switzerland. Yes, they deserve to beat England. I'll admit that, because England were not good enough. But I think Spain are a class above. And I think it's something now like ridiculous. Like 13 of the last 14 or 15 major tournament finals have been won by the team that's had that extra day's rest, i.e. played the semi-final the night before. Wow. The second semi-final. So I think that, you know, in the fact that Spain have an extra day's rest, they've got a better squad, they're a better team, they'll win it.
3: Interesting, because I thought, Ben, maybe I'm going too deep on the psychological side of this, but obviously no Real Madrid players in the Spain squad for the first time ever, but eight guys who came through the Barcelona academy, and I wondered if there would be a little bit of a difference, because these guys would have all grown up worshipping Messi. Will that give Argentina a psychological edge?
0: No, I think the opposite. I think they'll all have grown up idolising Messi, and they'll all think this is our chance to play him in the final and beat him and swap shirts with him. I think that they'll be so driven, this Spain team. And actually, you say no Real Madrid players in the team. They got Rodri right in the middle of the pitch, who could yet still be a Real Madrid player by the end of the summer. And he has been phenomenal. It's been back to the old Rodri that we saw win the Ballon d'Or a couple of years ago. So I think they will drive themselves, I think, as a group. They've shown they're the best team. And as a unit, they're the most cohesive. They play a brand of football that other countries look at with envy. They're the only, I think I'm right in saying, and I'll probably stand by this, they're the only country at this World Cup that has played with the cohesion of a club side. No one else has done that. And that is why I think they'll win.
1: Now, looking forward to the season ahead, we can't wait, me and Rick, at least, in this building. It's going to be a couple week wait, is it? 2 week wait?
3: 22nd of August, mate. It's a month.
1: Yeah, horrible.
0: Yeah.
1: Horrible.
0: It's about 31 days or something, yeah. I think. Not like counting.
1: Oh, that makes three of us. Well, take us into the transfer world now. As an Arsenal fan, I wake up to the news today to see there's very firm rumours of Christos Zolas coming from Club Brugge over in Belgium. Is there anything of note in the EPL? I know Coventry are reaching into their checkbook as well.
0: Yeah, I think that the strange thing about the transfer window, honestly, is that because of this World Cup, business has been or will be done a lot later. Mm. Arsenal clearly wants to sign, for example, they want to sign one or two attacking players, right? But because their targets are people like Julian Alvarez, who is going to be incredibly difficult to get out of Atletico, if

0: the World Cup, they all will then go on holiday, and that's why it's been a bit of a tricky window. I mean, some clubs have done a little bit of business. I think United have done pretty well, actually. I think their signings in the middle of the pitch is where they've been really lacking. And to bring in two players with Premier League experience and technical ability that are better than what they've got. I mean, they've replaced Casemiro and Ugarte and probably got players who are better. That's been impressive, to be fair, because they've done that alongside this tournament going on. City have managed to get Elliot Anderson, of course, get that deal done around the England fixtures, which again has been credit to them, but obviously the fact it took about 3 weeks to be able to just get that sorted shows how tricky things are. I really think once this tournament's done, once those players go away on holiday, then I think we'll see the transfers pick up a little bit more. And I think teams want to spend. Arsenal recognise that they need to strike while the iron's hot. They want to go back into next season as favourites to win the Premier League title as opposed to one of five. So they need a couple of big name players. But, you know, they've let Trossard go, for example, this week. So they are clearly looking to make room in the squad for attacking additions, some players that will help elevate them, that will help them in those matches where they struggle to look as threatening as perhaps the champions should do. That's what they're looking to try and remedy this summer. I've got a slight concern about their defence as well. They built everything on this, but the fact that Saliba got injured for France, the fact that Gabriel has had a whole summer playing at the World Cup as well, they need to just be a little bit careful about that central defensive position, because yeah, that partnership was rock solid last year. But that, you know, I think that's where they probably need to just be wary. But they want attacking reinforcements because they want to take the team onto the next level.
1: Yeah, and Saliba apparently having back surgery and out for 4 to 5 months, Ben. So he's hoping they do a Liverpool from last season. So we can all celebrate.
2: No comment.
1: obviously, we're still waiting on 115 charges to be decided on. And there's a bit of other focus on Man City. Maresca learnt at the feet of Pep. He's gone to Chelsea. He's gone back now to Manchester City as somebody that's won the Club World Cup. How different will City be under him? And do you have any worries from a City point of view that Elliot Anderson could be another Calvin Phillips?
0: No, not at all. I think he's a completely different player. He is, he's shown at this World Cup, actually, isn't he, that he can. I mean, Elliot Anderson's been one of a few standout players for England. I mean, obviously, Bellingham's been the standout player. Kane, as much as I give him a load of flack, did okay in a few matches and showed his finishing prowess. And I think that Elliot Anderson is the next player. And he probably, the only other player, maybe Pickford might have an argument, but he's the only other player that's really stepped up. He's shown his versatility in that midfield. He's played a number of roles. He's played as a single pivot. He's been tasked with man-marking Lionel Messi, which he actually did quite well in the first half yesterday. He's been up and down. He's shown the ability to play those line-breaking passes. I think City have got a 23-year-old with a really bright future, full of energy. They've replaced Bernardo Silva, which I think is obviously a hugely important thing for them. So I think he's a really good signing actually for them. The challenge for City will be what they can build around him, whether they can convince Rodri to stay for even one more year, whether they can shift a couple of players that they probably feel that they would like to. Nico Gonzalez hasn't really been able to step up and become Rodri's heir apparent. Savinho has not really lived up to his expectations there too. Marmoush is a player that's shown him flashes. He's got ability, but maybe they'd move him on if they get the right offer for him. So I think that's what they'd like to do. I'd imagine they want to move a couple on and probably try and sign one attacking player. Tricky, though, it's going to be between now and the end of the window. But I think we'll really see this window heat up now over the next week or two. And then I think once a couple of big deals go through, I think we'll see a lot of dominoes fall.
1: Yeah, all right, looking forward to it. Ben, we'll let you go, mate. Thank you, though, for coming on. Enjoy the World Cup final if you're able. At least you don't have a horse in the race, and so you'll be able to just relax and not need a defibrillator nearby.
0: Oh, no, I've got a horse in the race, and I'm going to be dos cerveza, por favor, Spain all the way.
2: Cheers, mate.
1: Go well.
0: Thank you, gents. Appreciate you having me on.
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14: Gestures being thrown around the studio at the moment from one Stephen McIver.
15: The big show. Yeah. How are you, mate?
16: Well, apparently the second string big show, because producer Braden Walk says, oh, is Jello around? I said, well, I'm doing the show too. Oh, yeah, okay, you might as well come in.
15: Well, lack of respect.
14: A couple extra words you might have left out there, Stephen McIver.
15: to be fair to Braden, he said, do you want McIver or Jello? And I went, well, Jello's on the Warriors coverage.
16: So you're just as bad, Ricardo.
15: Well, I also got told
14: he's
15: we had
14: floundering.
15: To plug.
14: Look at him, he's floundering.
15: I got told we had to plug the Warriors coverage, so I thought, you know. And that, on that front, though, I mean, I think the bigger question here, Mitch, is when you have Stephen McIver in the house, why is he not anchoring our Warriors coverage? That's the question.
16: Whose coverage?
15: Our coverage.
16: No, you've got Sammy and the boys. They're fantastic.
15: Well, they are good.
14: They are great.
15: They're not the big show.
16: Well, I mean, let's not even go.

0: there.
1: Who is?
0: I attempted to do commentary last week, which was pretty horrible, but that's okay. It was good fun, though. I mean, the Warriors look good, eh? They look real.
1: Best you've ever seen them, Stephen?
0: Reminds me probably of 2002, more than 2011. 2002, they were collectively a good team, and this is collectively a good team. Yeah. And I think when they bought Khan Pereira, and it changed the game a little bit for me. DWZ's back. Chance Nickel Klokstad is the victim, but I think. Bit worried about his career. There's young boys that are coming in there and filling those gaps, like Tane Tuopiki at the back.
1: He's been great, hasn't he?
0: Centres Ali Lautaua coming on. Still got some niggles, you know. He's still got defensively is a bit weak, but they look good. I mean, someone goes out, someone comes in, and they don't seem to falter. Now they've got Leka Halasima back. Jacob Laban played out of his skin last week. But I sort of argued this point with Sammy Ackerman. Player of the match last week for me was Tamati Martin. His control of the game last week I thought was 5-star. So I think I don't think we'll see Metcalf again this season unless Tamati falls over. And I think they're in good shape. Dragons are. We're talking to Jason Nightingale this afternoon. I mean,
1: The great Jason Nightingale.
0: 2010, two tries in the 2010 final, 110 tries. Good old Kiwi, 19 tries for the Kiwis. And a good bloke, one of the good guys, whole career, 268 matches. There's the stats all out of me now. So we had chat to him about the game, but I don't give him much of a chance.
1: No, I don't think many people do.
0: I'm not being unfair.
2: Ken has come in and said Dragons will put the Warriors away by 10.
1: Good luck to you, Ken.
0: Yeah, good on you, mate. Throw all your money on the Dragons.
2: Okay, there you go. All the money on the Dragons. So what else have you got, mate?
0: The Auckland Girls Grammar School have been invited after beating up an Asia-Pacific under-15 flag football competition. All paid for by Nike, the whole nine yards, and they're off to Indiana on next Tuesday for an international flag football competition.
1: Keeping close eyes on them. That's a great opportunity.
0: Well, flag football is exploding in America.
1: Olympic sport.
0: Yeah, 28, and they've recognized. I mean, the Pro Bowl game's flag football now, and so they've recognized. NFL have recognized this. We're going to find our next NFL players potentially because it gives them a great grounding in the basics of the game. And Seamus Martin is going to tell us who he thinks is going to win the World Cup. You won't be surprised. Mm. We chatted to him about half an hour ago, and he's in good form. But yeah, that's what we're going to do. And General Jibber. Gee whiz, General Jibber from Me and Jello. A couple of leagues.
2: Oh, gibbering and jelloing.
0: What I can't understand is, why do they call you Jello when it's gelling?
2: Yeah.
0: He's a hard G, and everybody calls him Jello.
2: Jello, yeah. That tripped me up a few times when he first started here. I was like, what?
0: Yeah.
1: He's a man of many personalities, good friend Anthony Gelling.
0: Gello just doesn't sound right, does it?
1: Gello sounds, it's not sticking.
0: No.
1: It's not jelling.

0: That's why they pay him the big bucks. Stephen, thanks very much for popping in, mate.
1: Look, always willing to help.
0: Hey, that's
1: always
0: what we
1: willing
0: want.
1: To help
0: that's
1: off the bench.
0: Yeah, hey, let us know when Jello's available. Yeah. I appreciate
2: that,
0: mate.
2: I believe they call it impact player, Stephen McIver.
1: Yeah,
2: impact
1: off the
2: player.
1: Bench, impact
0: you're
1: of this.
0: You're a finisher.
1: I like this Mitch guy. Hey?
0: Yeah, he's good. He's good. He's real good.
1: You will think about.
0: Yeah. Stephen McIver and Jello or Gello or whatever you want to call him, just don't call him late for dinner, will be in after midday. But Thad Taylor joins us now. Morena, Thad, how's the capital?
3: Yeah, stunning. Stunning, Ricardo, today, but I think it's pretty good most places around the country after a pretty terrible time of weather. Just got those tracks into those heavy ranges last weekend and remains heavy in quite a few of them, but could be one of those holding heavies which can be a little bit tricky on the day with all the sunshine about.
2: Hey, Thad, Mitch here, mate. Good to speak to you as always. I'm waiting for your Hurricanes reference. I know you're past your allowed and allotted time, but I'm sure you'll weave it in there somewhere. But this weekend, New Plymouth, race 7, the Opunaki Cup. Bonnard is the $3.50 favourite, won 4 of the last 5, and arguably the find of the winter.
3: Yeah, good shout. Good shout, Mitch. I'd say that's a right in the commissioner's bonnet because he has stepped through the grades very quickly. I mean, 5 starts ago, he's running around in rating 65. Now he finds himself favourite for an Opunaki Cup, does Bonnard. So that's the question mark for him. He's coming up against some old battlers who...
2: Your mate Joshua Brown.
3: For obvious, yeah, exactly. For obvious reasons, I have a soft spot for old battlers. Joshua Brown, exactly. We talked about him, didn't we, last time. We're just going to have to see how this track plays a little bit because we're on a heavy 10, which looks good on paper for Jay Brown, and I would be pretty keen. He's a defending champion as well and gets in at a nice weight, 54.5. It's just whether the holding track conditions that we'll probably see there are going to suit him. Yeah, $10, though. I think you could do a lot worse than Joshua Brown. The old stages up the top of the handicap will make themselves felt, and Spencer and Bolado Boy, and Bolado Boy really working his way back into form and actually gets in as not the top weight because of Spencer, which is an unusual place for Bolado Boy to be. And Platinum Diamond, boy oh boy, they backed her off the map in the Tauranga Classic, and she didn't fire that day for whatever reason. And if you can put your line through that or just blot it out of your memory, you'd be having Platinum Diamond ride in commission on prior form. And yeah, there is good money for Platinum Diamond, I can tell you. But the Opunaki Cup's always a good race these days. There's a strong lead up to the Winter Cup at Riccarton as we head down to Grand National Hurdles and Steeples Week, and obviously Winter Cup as well. But yeah, look, if Bonnard comes out and wins this, he's definitely the find of the winter, no doubt. But he's going to have his work cut out for him against a couple of old rippers. Bolado Boy, Spencer, Joshua Brown, the defending champion. Platinum Diamond, as I say, has good support.
2: Yeah, absolutely, Thad. Now, in the next race, race 8, Grills pays the bills, as they say, a pretty strong combo with a Tony Pike trained horse on Astoria Brook. Pretty good draw in the fourth barrier there. Back to original price of $3.20. Main challenger, ATM, as well, carrying a lighter weight. What's your thoughts on this one?
3: Yeah, probably wide open. I mean, Astoria Brook was very good last time, but she does love Tirapa. Saves her best performances for that track, and we saw it last time. Now, she won comfortably in a strong race. Ahead of Rudyard, Amira D'Argento as well. So, look, she's a talented mare, no doubt. She's up to feet, full fitness now. The miles, the 1800 should be perfect for her. She steps from a mile to that distance. So, no knock. She just has to travel to New Plymouth and face a holding heavy 10, and she hasn't seen that track before. A few people up can the New Plymouth track at the best of times, which opens it up for the likes of ATM. The right ATM shows up, he'll be hard to beat. He does love the track, trained by Janelle Miller on the course, and is always competitive. I have got a soft spot for Joshua Brown. I've got a soft spot for my old mate Tobias, number 4 in the book. Floor Mormon takes 2 kgs off to get him down to 55.5, and he was very good last time. He wouldn't have been out of place in an Opunaki Cup, would Tobias? They've opted for this open 1800 instead. So, look, he looks a nice bit of each way to me in the race. But Yurunui, good second last time out, competitive. Wheelerton won well last time, storming home from the back. And Rosetown Princess, 21 into 9.50. So there's a few moving parts here. Might not be as easy as turning up and backing Astoria Brook. There's a few each way plays in that 1800 metre open the last of the day there.
2: Going up north, Thad, Ruakaka's back. Race 6, the Northland Breeders' Stakes. No Joshua Brown, no James Bond, but money pennies there at $4.40. What's your thoughts on this one? Good to be back up in Ruakaka.

0: Yeah, it's always good. And get a soft five. I mean, those tracks are what people travel up there for. The old winter, you know, the winter racing, they have this series up at Ruakaka for obvious reasons. And I won't refer it to it as the Winterless North, of course, because everyone else does. So I'll refrain from doing that. Look, it's a nice field. No doubt Moneypenny a loose favourite at 4.4. She's been there or thereabouts. She does have the services of Tom Wigram, who's a 4kg apprentice claimer who's making a real name for himself early in his career. So he's going to be an assistance wherever he goes. He'd be more of an assistance on a heavy 10 than a soft 5, but he's certainly well above average as young Tom Wigram. Transaction's been there or thereabouts, probably deserves a winning term. There's good money for the horses down the bottom of the page. One is Durrani, who's won two of its last three. And at the distance as well, has placed on the track. And the locals always have a say up there in, at Ruakaka team. Super Rose, a second up, 12 into 11. And Iridescent was heavily backed on the first day. That was last Saturday for Michelle Bradley. And didn't get the job done, but if you forgive that run, $7.50 around Iridescent doesn't look a bad shout. So, yeah, $4.40 favourite probably says it all. I mean, even Takeshi wouldn't be out of it in his best form. But they're looking down the bottom here, Durrani and the locals, which is always a good shout. At Ruakaka, Super Rosa, and I like Iridescent each way.
1: Hopping on the Inter-Islander down to Oamaru on Sunday, we got the Oamaru Cup. Betty Spaghetti, bit of a punter's favourite, the new market leader at $3.80. Royal Valor is the defending champion with a nice draw as well at nice price each way, 7 and 2.45. What are your thoughts on the Oamaru Cup?
0: They do love her, Betty Spaghetti. She won three starts ago, got a deserved win. Now, the love just waning slightly. She does get down to 58 kilograms with the claim of Jack Taplin. But yeah, she's a class mare, there's no doubt about that. She's competed against the very best in the South Island and just been slightly off her game in the last couple. She went out a $1.80 favourite two starts ago at Riccarton, could only manage fifth of eight. And then fifth last time as well for Betty. So that opens it up a little bit more than you would potentially think. Lombardi's an interesting runner. There's money for it. It's probably got its eye on a New Zealand Cup, so it'll be wanting more distance and time, but it has won on the track. It is third up into this, so the fitness should be there. And at $15, they're having a bit of a spec there. And I do like Royal Valor. Ray sets up well for him. I mean, he's been consistent without winning of late. But as you say, the defending champ, Bridget Grills, aboard, drawn nicely, and Bevan and Robin.
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0: afternoon to you. It's 1 minute past midday on a Friday, the 17th day of July for 2026. And Stephen McIver in for Staffy, but Jello is here as always, having done all his TOB integration work for the telly this week and for the league, I'm assuming, Jello.
1: Yeah, man, the race for the finals is on, NRL time, so it's an exciting time for us leagueies.
0: Actually, speaking of which, Broncos beat the Panthers last night. Mm. You talk about the finals. They've literally got to win everything on the way through. Yeah. Literally got to. I pull my kids up for saying literally, because it either is or it isn't, right? So what does literally mean? Literally.
1: I think
0: it's either going to have to win or they don't.
1: Yeah. Right? As it's written, maybe. Literally.
0: I'm not literally. Too sure. It annoys the crap out of me. Anyway, that performance last night. Mm. Sparked a little bit of interest for me as to if they could make the eight. They're 6 points off the eight. What do you reckon?
1: When I turned that game on and saw the rain, I thought, okay, they're a step closer, because the rain is the great leveller. When you've got a team that's not playing great against a team that's playing awesome, I thought, okay, they have a chance here. And then they play, when you watch them play, it's very high stakes, and they it's a gamble. It's risk and reward. It's feast and famine. It's Reece Walsh throwing these cutout balls that could either be intercepted, end up in touch. Last night, they hit the winger. They scored points when they needed to. They got the win.
0: Or in row 44.
1: In row 44.
0: But when you talk about Reece Walsh, right, he must be one of the most interesting players to coach.
1: Mm.
0: Because incredibly talented.
1: Yeah.
0: I'd say